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0: else on the room and the feeling and the situation that we're in. So from the minute that he came in, you know, Torts has been awesome. It's been a lot of fun playing for him, and so much credit goes to him and the rest of the coaching staff.
1: Golden Knights won 39 regular season games, first team since the 2002 Hurricanes to make the final with fewer than 40 regular season wins. In the driver's seat in the West, that's next. 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
3: 2.9 is Miller. Miller's open. Fires. Yes! The Pacers do it. Reggie hits it at the buzzer. Reggie Miller at the buzzer. I don't believe it.
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20: Pass to Caruso, fake the three, back to SGA for three, and he hits it right at the end of the shot clock.
21: Barely had it in his hand, and he released it and created the 2-for-1.
2: Charging toward Lord Stanley's Cup.
22: Attempt to redirect it on goal by Dowd, but Kulak defended him well. Dowd gets it up top. Coughlin scores!
2: Moment 27 years in the making.
23: The most important thing as a coach that you have to do is to get your players to believe in you and what you're presenting. This basketball team right now, from the starting five to the bench that he believes in, that Tibbs did not believe in, those guys are playing top-notch basketball.
2: Laws, bad news, Cubs.
19: 2-2, swing high, fly ball toward the notch in deep left center field. 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
11: Pass to Caruso, fake the three, back to SGA, 4-3, and he hits it right at the end of the shot clock.
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9: Charging toward Lord Stanley's Cup.
13: Attempt to redirect it on goal by Dowd, but Kulak defended him well. Dowd gets it up top. Coughlin, score! The fortress erupts!
9: A moment 27 years in the making.
14: The most important thing as a coach that you have to do is to get your players to believe in you and what you're presenting. This basketball team right now, from the starting five to the bench that he believes in, that Tibbs did not believe in, those guys are playing top-notch basketball.
9: Plus, bad news, Cubs.
15: 2-2, swing high, fly ball toward the notch in deep left center field. 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It's Marlin Valdez!
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17: 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Through the 82-game regular season, the Colorado Avalanche, best team in the NHL. They won 55 games, 121 points. They won the President's Trophy as the team with the best record in the regular season. But in the Western Conference Final against Vegas, Avs dropped the first two at home and then game three on the road. Tuesday in Vegas, Avs need a win to avoid a sweep. While Vegas looked to put the series away, Vegas scores the first two. Colorado adds one late in the third. Avs with the empty net trying to tie it up.
13: Makar has the puck with 9 seconds. Colorado can't get it in.

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8: 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I'm Zach Kent.

0: We've been doing really well in recruiting. We had a great spring practice, a great spring game, great turnout from Big Blue Nation. And I love our kids. I love how they've prepared up to this point. I love their work ethic. Their commitment to this team has been really excellent. So we're going to get them back here in the next week and start our summer strength and conditioning program and get rocking towards fall.
1: It is decision day for Iowa State forward Milan Momcilovic about whether he will stay in the NBA draft or whether he will come back to college. If he chooses to return to college, most expect Kentucky, Louisville, St. John's, and Arizona to be the front runners. Momcilovic led the nation in three-pointers a season ago. The Cincinnati Reds get their second consecutive win over the Mets by the exact same score, 7-2. They'll go for the series sweep tonight at 7:10. We'll have you covered starting at 6:40 here on ESPN 680. And the Bats drop their opener of a six-game homestand against the St. Paul Saints, 6-4. Coming up next is your Bronco, the Sports Center.

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1: All right, welcome in. It is NBA Draft Deadline Day. What a way to open the show, Zach. It's also Hump Day edition of the program called Rabot & Co. on ESPN 680 and 105.7. Zach, I'm Louis. Thanks for hanging out with us on yet another crappy day here in the Commonwealth. 437-9680 is our EPS Jobs text line. A pre-recorded red segment today. You hear from a man who wears a backwards hat a lot. His name is Steve Rubbage. I think none of you are surprised that he's in a backwards hat a lot. It's just very, very unsurprising. We'll do that at 10:20. Of course, we'll open with some hoops headlines. Do want to hear from Coach Will Stein as part of the open as well. Do our playoff recaps at 10:40. Bologna or salami? It's our buy or sell segment. We'll do that at 11 o'clock today. Our daily college football segment is at 11:20. And, of course, a couple of random stories to close the show, including the mound antics. Oh, the unwritten rules of baseball, Zach. It must be summer. 437-9680, our UPS Jobs text line. We'll get into all of that today.
2: Guess what day it is? Guess what day it is? Huh? Anybody? Julie, hey, guess what day it is? Oh, come on. I know you can hear me. Mike. What day is it, Mike? Leslie, guess what today is?
3: It's hump day.
1: Woo-hoo! Draft deadline does hit tonight at midnight, 11:59 or so. Fair number of players, frankly, that are still undecided in the draft there, Zach. And I think some players that I don't think would necessarily end up at either of our local schools here in Kentucky, but are ones that I think are interesting, at least as far as being opponents of those. Withdrawals that made the list here, I'm reading from the Sporting News, and this is Dan.
4: They're still around.
1: How about that? Dan Tracy wrote this article here. He has a group of undecided players in there that are very interesting, but of course, Flory Badunga and Malachi Moreno near the top of the list of players who have withdrawn from the draft to head to their respective schools. Badunga, of course, transferring to Louisville from Kansas. Malachi Moreno heading back to Kentucky. Never entered the portal, Zach. Somehow, I got to say, a great job by his camp.
4: How about that?
1: To not have that as a bargaining chip.
4: Yeah,
1: and still get more money from Kentucky, allegedly. We'll ask Ben Roberts about that tomorrow. We do have a date for the basketball game, by the way. Ben was the one who broke that at the Herald Leader as well, December 12th for that game. It's Army-Navy.
4: Army-Navy Day, yeah.
1: So I'm guessing 1 o'clock start, probably, if they're smart.
4: I remember a couple years ago, Army-Navy played at 3, and I believe UK and Louisville played at 6.
1: Is the Heisman that night?
4: Yes.
1: Okay, so they're not going to play the game at night.
4: It's not going to be prime time.
1: Yeah, so yeah. Noon or 1 is probably the start time on December 12th.
4: Probably. They could do a 6 o'clock game. They could. No, actually, that's what they did a couple years ago. They had the game at 6, and it led into the Heisman.
1: Got it. Okay.
4: Well, that was a good move.
1: That's okay. Hey,
4: doesn't interfere with Army-Navy. I'm good.
1: And it's not a huge game of college football. Of college football. Not a huge game. Of course, it's a huge game. It's day of college football. You and I were talking before the show. Our guy Scott Wyckoff, like, we should probably go to Army-Navy at some point.
4: Yeah, sorry.
1: Like,
4: I want to go to that game.
1: Go be midshipmen together.
4: Be middies?
1: Be goats together.
4: I like that.
1: I like their goat logo. I'm not going to lie. I like the goat. He makes me happy. He's got the little,
4: you don't be
1: little Navy tassel on.
4: Yeah, bring back the days when Army was the cadets.
1: Yeah. What do they go by now?
4: The Black Knights.
1: They call them the cadets still, though, right?
4: The real ones call them the cadets.
1: Okay.
4: I still call them the cadets.
1: Of course, on the list as well are Matt Abel from North Carolina, Chinyelu, Ruben Chinyelu down at Florida, Blackwell from Wisconsin to Duke, Caden Lewis staying at Miami, Elliot Cadeau going back to Michigan, Juke Harris transferring from Wake Forest to Tennessee, and Elijah Arenas, the son of Gilbert.

0: going back to school after he was the one, Zach, had the very, very bad car accident.
1: Yeah.
0: But has shown very well since he came back.
1: Yes, he has. Very impressive. I didn't think he was ever going. But
0: I just assumed when I read about that accident that we would not hear his name playing basketball again. I just assumed. But yeah. So credit to him. Pretty
1: not
0: incredible.
1: Good for him.
0: Staying in the draft, of course, Christian Anderson, Alan Graves from Santa Clara, who I think is one of the more interesting ones, Zach, just because if people remember, he hit the shot before the OA shot.
1: Yeah.
0: He also, Zach, looked like a guy that could make $1 billion next year in college. Like, he just looks like it. Are you surprised he's staying in the draft?
1: A little bit. I thought maybe he'd go to Duke or LSU. He could have been a guy that commands a lot of money, that mid-major guy that's got a little bit of a got range with the jump shot.
0: He might be the
1: guy
0: in this draft that benefits the most from guys backing out of the back end of the first round.
1: Yeah.
0: He might be it. Because I'd be here in top 20 for him.
1: I'm a little surprised about
0: it. Pretty incredible. He helped lead the Broncos there at Santa Clara to their first NCAA tournament in 30 years. Widely touted as a projected top 20 pick and won ample recognitions for his 26 campaign. He was WCC freshman, six-man, and defensive player of the year in that conference. Isaiah Evans at Duke, of course, staying in the draft. Morris Johnson Jr. from Michigan. Dalen Swain from Texas. And fellow ACC player across from Louisville. And Henry Vissar from North Carolina, who will stay in the draft as well. Waiting on some of those. The interesting ones in here to me, Zach, and this is something I think that's worth watching, is that Coa Pete is still undecided.
1: Yeah.
0: And if Coa Pete's not a top 15 draft pick, Zach, I don't understand how they draft.
1: I don't either.
0: I don't understand the process. I don't understand what NBA teams are looking for. Like that one, I simply don't understand. Texter wants us to go to the Army-Navy game with Biscuit. We can't do that. Wyckoff's our guy. Biscuit's doing the Army thing over there. We're doing the Navy thing over here. It's a big rivalry in this place.
1: I'll do the in-between.
0: I'll do both. I don't care.
1: Yeah. Right. I'll go on one half for half the game, the other half for the other half. I'll do that.
0: The fun thing to do at some point, Zach, would be, because your dad's an Air Force guy.
1: Right.
0: Get out there for...
1: Oh, I'd go to Colorado Springs.
0: For something. I don't even care where they play. Like, it looks amazing. But yes.
1: I watched Top Gun. It looks good.
0: If Coa Pete stays in the draft.
1: Yeah.
0: That means Arizona's got a little bit of cash.
1: That's right. That might be to a certain
0: That's an interesting part of this, is it not? Yeah, okay, a lot about, frankly.
1: Yeah.
0: Now, I want to be very clear. Coa Pete and Momcilovich are not the same level of player.
1: No.
0: If you are Arizona, Coa Pete coming back is multiple times better than getting a Momcilovich. I want to be clear.
1: Yes.
0: But it doesn't mean that you wouldn't try to go get him. And frankly, if you're Momcilovich and you're looking at this as an opportunity to play – he's talked about wanting to be on a contender. I think we all think of Arizona as a good team for next year.
1: Yeah.
0: And we think of Tommy Lloyd as being on the upswing in his career, et cetera. If they have the money and you can live in Tucson and do the things, Zach,
1: I would do that.
0: I think they might be on the list, and that is, I think, bad news. So the Coa Pete thing is actually interesting for Kentucky as well.
1: Yes.
0: Because if he stays in the draft, that opens up a roster spot and, frankly, just a – I shouldn't even use roster spot. I should use salary spot.
1: I wonder if that's what Arizona we're waiting on right now. If that's the last domino to fall, is Coa Pete staying in the draft, and Momcilovich then decides, okay, if Coa Pete's staying in the draft, maybe I can go out and live in Tucson. I mean, Lexington or Tucson, where would you rather live for 6-7 months or whatever and just play basketball and make a bleep ton of money?
0: And he might want to go to Lexington. That's fine.
1: He might still want to go
0: Lexington. I worry watching everybody else decide not to do that.
1: But now Arizona is the team that's coming in very late. And how many times do you see this in recruiting? It's the last team that gets mentioned. That's the last one that throws the bag. Yep. That's the one that they end up going to. So I think Arizona is a legitimate threat to get Momcilovich if Coa Pete ends up staying in the draft.
0: It's an interesting one to watch on that front for sure. The other 10 biggest NBA draft or goes at SB Nation. Guess who wrote this one? Mike Rutherford, how about that? But Coa Pete does come in at number one. Mike has him staying in the draft, by the way, as his personal sort of feel. Others in this one, Yesufu is a name that we've heard stays in the draft. He's got Momcilovich going to Kentucky in this piece. Now, he writes, Momcilovich is his situation similar to Yesufu's. If he stays in the draft, best case for him is that he's one of the last picks of the first round. If he goes back to college, it'll trigger an all-out bidding war that'll make him one of the highest players in the country for next season. Perhaps the best shooter in college basketball, his most likely landing spot should he opt out, is Kentucky, which is in desperate need for a shooting star. Expect St. John's, and Louisville to make a run at 6'8 Ford, who shot a scorching 48.7% from behind the arc last year. He's got some others on here as well that are interesting. I'm fascinated, you know, in Arkansas because they've got a fair number of guys coming in as well.
1: Right.
0: That Malik Thomas, Billy Richmond thing.
1: Well, he has also Andre Stojakovic going back to Illinois.
0: Andre Stojakovic, yeah. They are – Illinois is so fascinating.
1: Illinois is a top-five team next year.
0: Why not?
1: Absolutely. I mean, they went to the Final Four last year. Totally they bring back a ton of guys. Yeah, they should be.
0: And so just the Coapete thing, one to watch throughout the day today as we get close to the end here. This, Zach, I got to admit, this is fun. Mm-hmm. I like this kind of drama at the end here. I like this waiting on guys to make these decisions. It reminds me of the old school recruiting days, frankly.
1: Yeah.
0: Just in a very different sort of, this is how we're going to build our roster over the summer. I think it's a lot of fun.
1: You'd like the locals to be a little, have some of those guys be making tougher decisions, but you'd like a Coapete, for instance. You'd want one of those guys on your squad.
0: Right.
1: But yeah, it's very intriguing because this is going to shape a lot of the preseason polls next year. It's going to shape a lot of expectations. And it's as simple as, you know, people get excited about recruiting classes even when their team goes 6-5 the year before. They have an average season. People get excited because they see the future. If Kentucky gets Momcilovic, not everything this offseason will be forgiven, but a lot of it will be because there will be some Kentucky fans that are excited about having Moreno back and having Momcilovic back. That's at least something to look forward to next year, where if you don't get him back, then reality starts to set in. This is kind of the last day, if you're a Kentucky fan or if you're a fan of somebody else, you can be a little delusional. You can't be after that.
0: Many Army Navy texts coming in on the text line 4379680. Army Navy is boring. You
1: don't like you. America. Get out of here.
0: Oh, man. That person was texting about soccer right before that. You're not allowed to do that.
1: No,
0: you're not allowed to do that. You're not allowed to text about soccer and then make fun of Army
1: Navy.
0: So we're
1: doing soccer. Yeah, no.
0: Did
1: you get the biscuit weigh in?
0: No, not yet. I got something different. You and I need to talk about it during the break because I'm not sure I can bring it to air.
1: I see it. Oh, yeah, we got to talk about that.
0: It's Florida State. We got to do it.
1: Oh, no.
0: Texter Louie missed the show last couple days. Thank you very much for the late pick three from Saturday at Churchill and your Aviso dirt-only pick. It was golden. When you have guest handicappers, please always make a pick yourself. Your win percentage is better than theirs. I appreciate it. 437. Oh, 9680. I just study the stuff. Will Stein, media days going on down there. At least the meetings, I should say, the SEC meetings. On the football side of things, he did a bit of gushing about being in the room with other coaches, Zach, to which I would say, how about you just go beat
1: him? How about we don't
0: just
1: need
0: go
1: that.
0: Beat him? Just
1: the,
0: go.
1: The Kirby Smart, I was in the same room as Nick Saban. Whoa. No, he beat Nick Saban. Yeah,
0: correct. Go do that. That would be great. But I also understand the sentiment for sure. He did talk a bit, though, about scheduling and about the playoff itself. And, of course, those are the big debates right now. What do we do with the college football calendar? What do we do about the college football playoff? Here's him first up, Zach. So five, I'm so sorry. Got away from that email. There it is. On expanding the playoff and what that should look like, currently a 12-team playoff, obviously Sankey on the 16 side, Petitti and the Big Ten on the 24-team side. Here's what Will Stein had to say.
2: This league's so hard. You have 9 conference games. We play Louisville at the end of the year, who's, you know, Jeff Brown's done a great job over there. So it's like, to me, we got to go bigger, you know, especially for us where, you know, you look at Coach Stoops' career, there would probably been a few times if it was at 16 that they would have definitely gotten in, even if it was at 12, you know, a few years ago when they won.
3: Yeah, 10. I don't think
2: so,
3: there's any question.
2: You know, the natural push is to go to 16, which, again, I think would be beneficial for us and really for our league to get at least another 1, 2, maybe even 3 teams in the college football playoff.
0: So I like a couple of things about this clip. The first is that he stops at 16, Zach. That he kind of admits, hey, even in a 12-team world, I got to imagine some of those Stoops teams might have made it.
1: Sure.
0: It gets a pretty immediate response from Feinbaum that, yes, that's true.
1: Mm-hmm.
0: The other part of this I like is that he gives Stoops credit for those seasons.
1: Yes, he does.
0: It is very, very easy when something ends poorly to forget the good parts of it. There is no reason to forget the very good parts of the middle part of the Stoops tenure.
1: Sure.
0: They were excellent. Mm-hmm. Okay. Now, were they boring? Sure. But were they excellent? Yes.
1: He's the best coach in school history for a reason.
0: He's way up there. Okay. And I'm glad he mentioned that. It is interesting to hear him talk about it that way, Zach. Because there's a bit of realism in how he talks about it. He says, we need it.
1: Mm-hmm.
0: He's not saying, yo, we're just going to break in, be a top five team. He's not doing that. He's saying, give us a chance. Give us a shot at the back end of this thing. to me, this is, I don't like it. It's not uncompelling, though.
1: You know whose answer I really liked yesterday on this was Mike Elko, because he said we're the exact wrong people to ask, because every coach wants the playoff expanded because we all want to save our jobs and we all want to.
0: That's why I kind of appreciate Stein being realistic about we need spot 12.
1: Yes.
0: We need spot 15.
1: Mm-hmm.
0: I think that's pretty clear with what he's saying.
1: I like coaches that have self-awareness, and Will Stein seems to have some self-awareness. Now, look, I mean, obviously we know what the history of college football has been lately, where a guy like Kurt Cignay can take Indiana from nothing to number one in 2 years and win a national championship. But Will Stein recognized that Kentucky's best chance to get in the playoff is with an expanded playoff. And I've never faulted these coaches for wanting a playoff expansion,
0: right,
1: because they all want to keep their jobs.
0: Yep.
1: They all want access. They all know that the more teams that are in the playoff, the more likely they are to get in. I've never been against the coaches supporting it. I've been against just about everybody else supporting it, but I get where Will Stein's coming from, and I like that he brought it up Louisville too, because there had been some consternation in years past about whether that game gets played with a 9-game SEC schedule, which they've gone with and eliminated chicken bleep weekend. Thank God for that. But I like the fact that he's like, you know what, we're playing 9 SEC games, and we're going to play Louisville. He didn't even think of it as, oh, we might continue to play Louisville. It's like, no, we're playing Louisville.
0: Right. Those are our 10 games for sure every single season. He also commented at the end of his interview on whether the playoff is a new standard, and he brings it up. Zach mentioned this at least a little bit there about, look, the Cignetti thing. It is a legitimate, real phenomenon, and Zach, I tried to push back against it last year. No dice. Every guest we had on said, nope, that's the new standard. That's how coaches think. Everything from national guests down to, I mean, frankly, Ben Roberts even admitted.
1: Ben Roberts said so.
0: John Hale,
1: John
0: I mean,
1: Hale
0: John
1: said
0: Hale
1: so.
0: Definitely
1: nope,
0: said
1: that's
0: so.
1: That's just what it is. That's
0: just
1: reality.
0: It is what it is. So go ahead. Here's him on whether the playoff is the new standard around the country.
2: I think so.
3: Okay.
2: I do. I think fan bases across the country all want a shot at the title.
3: Right.
2: Every team does. And not to say that going to an Elite Bowl game is bad, because right, it's not. But I do think getting to the college football playoffs is the goal of every team. And then to advance through it and to give yourself a chance to play for a title is what everybody wants to do.
0: All right. Yep. Sign me up.
1: That's how I want Will Stein to talk. If I'm a Kentucky fan, that is music to my ears.
0: Yep.
1: I do not want him saying, oh, it was great to go to the Capitol.
0: Well, you're doing the post games. I mean, like, this is what you want to
1: hear
0: from him.
1: That's what
0: right.
1: I want to hear. I don't want to hear that Citrus Bowl is a great season. I don't want to hear 7 wins and going to the Music City Bowl is a great season. No. I want Will Stein to come out and say, our goal is the college football playoff, because that should be everybody's goal. And it wasn't always realistic for it to be everybody's goal in years past. It is realistic for it to be everybody's goal now. Whether you'll achieve that or not is a whole different thing. But Will Stein knows what the standard is, what the expectation is with college football programs now, and it's not 9 wins and a nice bowl game, because whether it's ESPN, whether it's college football fandom in large, the reality is, if you're not part of the playoff, you might as well be irrelevant to a lot of people. People don't pay attention to a lot of the thing that isn't the playoff, and whether that's right or wrong, and it is kind of a shame in some regards, but in order to prop yourself up and be in the conversation, you have to be there in the playoff mix, and you got to make the college football playoff. And I think Will Stein, coming from a place that made the playoff the last couple of years, I think really helps him out, because Oregon is used to being at that mountaintop,
0: yep,
1: where they've been the program that's been knocking at the door. They haven't quite broken through, but they make it every year. They're in the conversation.
0: They get to base camp every year. If we're using the mountain example, they're not at the mountaintop. They're at base
1: camp. They're at base camp.
0: He at least knows what base camp looks
1: like. Yeah, and last year they started the climb to Everest, and then Cignetti just threw down like a big old like block of sheet of ice.
0: To lots of teams, yes.
1: Yeah, did that to Oregon specifically, the first play of the game. But that's what it means to come from a place that has been successful before, and that's what Will Stein expects, and good for him.
0: Yeah.
1: That's what he should be expecting.
0: Reds Mets tonight, 6:40 here on 680 105.7 Louisville Sports Live over on 93.9 at 7 o'clock as well. Andy Sweetie up next on The Take from noon to 3. In our next segment, though, you'll hear from Steve Rubbage, our weekly Red segment presented by our friend David Holton at the David Holton Law Office. They specialize in elder law, wills and trusts, and they will take care of you on all of those fronts. We haven't done this in a while. A pre-recorded segment. 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
0: Hefty slider bag. 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
7: All right, welcome back in. Rabot & Co., a Wednesday hump day edition of the program. Taping a day early with Steve Rummage for our Red segment that we do each and every week here, presented by our friend David Holton at the David Holton Law Office. 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Man, they're working on wills, states, trusts, whatever you need over there. Elder law, David will take care of you. You can call him at 933-8600 as well. Steve, thanks for jumping on. Where in the heck are you?
8: Of course, man. Look, I'm glad, and I'm glad you said we're recording a day early, so I didn't have to do that weird thing where I was like, "Hey, I'm actually on the air right now." But it's like, now we know. I'm still over at my guy, Dr. Eric Nunley's office over here. Yeah. So listen, man, he's the best. He's one of my favorite dentists. I love the guy. I'm a big chicken when it comes to dentistry.
7: Oh,
8: he is.
7: Man.
8: He has gotten me to where I don't mind coming. So look, I'd go. Still. Yeah. Ed, save that. Okay, so, I am excited to finally be making my debut on Rabot & Co., though, man.
7: There you go, brother. We've talked, it's funny, we've talked actually over the years. I think people don't know this, but you and I are very friendly outside of our shows, actually, around here.
8: We talk a lot.
7: And what I've discovered about you over the years is actually you're a closet horse racing fan. Like,
8: yes.
7: You kind of don't want to come out because the nerds around here really will shame you if you don't know the exact terminology for everything, if you can't name someone's grandsire on the dam side or something like that. They get up. And so I know in our market, you got to be careful who you tell you actually like horse racing.
8: Which, Louis, is why I've always loved you, because I'm able to come to you and just say, okay, let me ask this question.
7: Yeah.
8: Really, the only way I can ask it. And then you gave me, I tell everybody all the time, I think I've told you this before on our show. I say, look, there's a few things people always say. They're like, oh man, you got to watch a game with Maben and Rummage. It's so great. I tell people, I say, you must sit down, and have a 20-minute conversation on the state of horse racing with Louis Ribot, because it is just, it's fascinating, man. And first off, I appreciate, man, you always, you know, you said, I mean, we're friends outside the show, obviously. So I appreciate you always take the time to speak to me and listen, as far as when it comes to horse racing, man, in this market, I'll say it, man, there is none better than you. So I'm glad that I get to work with you and get to hear that, you know, get probably even some behind the scenes, talk on there, man. It's a resource that we are very lucky to have. We're very, very lucky to have.
7: Well, so, I appreciate it. He's Steve Rummins. I promise you, I'm not paying him for this. This is Ramon.
8: This is a paid segment. Yeah. So,
7: yeah. By David Holt Law, DavidHoltLawKY.com, of course, elder law, wills and trusts and estates, all the good stuff over there. 30 years of legal experience. He'd love to have you as a client, our friend David Holton at his law firm. So your Reds are three games over 500. If they win today against the Mets, mm-hmm. with Chase Burns on the mound, they're going to be 29-25. If I told you before the season they were going to be 29-25, I think you would have taken it, yeah?
8: See, I would have, and then here's the problem. The season happens, right? So it's one of those things where, yeah, I would have taken that, Louis. If you had told me that in February, I'd have been like, okay, that's not a, we're four games back, you know. I can live with that. The problem is I've watched this team, and it's almost disgusting to where it's like, how I can beat everybody but the NL Central. Right. I lose to the teams I have to be able to beat. And you know, and of course they've lost other games and they had the big skid. But I mean, at one point, Louis, they lost eight straight games all to NL Central teams. Mm. I mean, and it's been like one of those things where, and again, look, I love my Reds. I'm passionate about my Reds, but I always say, like, you know, I mean, I don't want to talk out of both sides of my mouth because I'm like, well, you know, they either pick one side of the season or the other and they're good and then they blow the other one. Whereas this now, as you said, in February, I would say, well, they're still in it right now. You know, they're still right there, only four games back. But the journey has kind of changed me a little bit because I'm like, I think this team could be good, you know, and it's like figuring that tweak out is like, okay, what do we got to do to be able to beat the Brewers and the Cubs, and you know, how do we figure that part of it out?
7: Yeah, no, it's always a fascinating thing. We had we had Tommy Thrall on last year, yeah. As part of this segment. Of course, you hear his voice today and tomorrow, or by this time today, tonight at the Mets at 6:40. But he, you know, I said, hey, how do they compete in the NL Central against teams like the Cubs and the Brewers? And he literally just said, Louis, they got to beat those teams. And it was something we talked about around the Reds last season, and we're going to talk about again this season. Now, to be fair, every team in baseball, you know, when you look at 19 games against another team in your division, or I think in the Central it's 18, whatever it might be, obviously yep. you got to go beat those teams. But I have to ask you, because, you know, Hunter Green goes down before yep. the season, and they don't have that pitching. Lodolo's blister issues pop back up. He yep. starts yesterday and frankly looks really good against the Mets outside of a solo home run. Gives up only that hit, that run in the start yesterday. Seven mm-hmm. Ks, no walks. I thought a good start. Is this, you getting hopeful about Lodolo, or are you still wait and see because of the blisters?
8: No, see, I'm getting hopeful with him because I love him, man. I mean, listen, man, he is, okay, I don't know if you've ever seen him in person, okay. but he is a specimen. Mm. Like he's almost 6'7". Like I think he's like 6'6", 6'7". I mean, he's a big dude. And it's like he's not to the point yet where it's give up time for me. And again, I am, if people listen to how I talk about Louisville differently, I'm a hopeless romantic in sports.
7: Yeah, sure.
8: So I, you know, I'm always kind of on the, okay, well, how can this? So with him, man, I thought, to me, watching that yesterday was like, okay, all right, maybe there is a legitimate issue here. Maybe this is kind of him getting on track, because he was really good yesterday. Like really good. Or, well, I guess I'm a lot – 2 days ago. Well, see, this is why I'm glad you said it right off the top. Hey, I'm recording. So that way I don't have to preface
7: Monday,
8: this all the
7: he
8: time.
7: He was excellent, yeah.
8: On Monday, yeah. But, no, he was really good in that game, man. So I think – and, again, that's something where – if you can get that going, that's a whole other piece. You know, I know Hunter Green is going to be, I think they're expecting him up, and not to change the course of your question, no, but okay. I mean, they're expecting him in Louisville, I believe in late June.
7: Yep.
8: So, I mean, you're thinking maybe late summer, you know, mid to late summer, you add him back. So it's one of those where I really don't have a choice but to be hopeful. Lodolo, because, man, I mean, you add him back, and then Hunter Green's one that I expect will come back in and just kind of be himself, is what you hope, you know, just be what you are. So, yeah, no, that was a big-time performance by him. I mean, that really kind of pushed us in that direction of, okay, all right, because four games back is nothing. Four games back in June is nothing, yep. You know. So, I mean, we're right there in it, and that's what you want to see. You want to see something that says, okay, how can I get there to the top? And a performance like that's like, okay, I can hold on to that. Yeah, that's something I can hold on to.
7: We're talking with Steve Rummage. This is our weekly Red segment presented by David Holton at davidholtonlaw.ky.com. Excuse me. Elder Law. He's doing estates and planning. And, of course, wills and trusts as well. The guy going to the mound tonight is a guy named Chase Burns. And, frankly, if you made me vote today on who wins the Cy Young, I might give my vote to Chase. It is a remarkable thing to say at this point. The Mets, by the way, have not named their starting pitcher. So this is one of those go ahead and get it done tonight. But, look, his last start was up to his standard for sure. Likewise, one run allowed in six innings. Starting there, he's four starts on the road. He's only given up four total runs in those road starts when he gets away from Great American Ballpark. Chase Burns, how surprised are you by this level, and do you think he can keep it going?
8: No, I'm not. When they picked him, I mean, I think was he the third pick? He was the second or third pick. I mean, we picked him early in the draft, and they really expected him to be. By the way, he's like I think he's like born in Italy.
7: He was born in Naples. Yep.
8: Yeah. Okay. Yeah. Yeah. Like. Yeah. So I mean, he's a fascinating young man. You know, it's like, okay.
7: Well,
8: yeah,
7: those bastard Italians, they made that run through the World Baseball Classic. I don't need Chase Burns being a player for Italy here. Like, what do we do?
8: I know. Now it's like we all experience that. Now the World Cup's coming up, and I'm like, you know, I like teams, but now I gotta hate them. Yeah, right. I don't know who to cheer for, man. So, but I mean, he's like 22, 23. I mean, they really. They've really talked him up big, and for him to be, I mean, he was picked, I think we picked him, 2 years ago? So now, I mean, for him to be here this quick, it's like, the reason why I'm not surprised that he's so good is, I mean, he didn't spend a lot of time anywhere.
7: Sure.
8: I mean, they were kind of like, okay, we saw this guy, get him up. You know, getting to the big leagues quick, and he's delivered, man. Like he is really good, and he's confident. Like when you watch him on the mound, like he is a confident dude, man. And it was like, I don't even remember him at Wake Forest.
7: I know,
8: which is the crazy thing around here. It's like, you know, we do. I mean, you know, I mean, there's people we know people that are that watch every game of every. I'm not that. I would tell Coach McDonald that here locally. Like, look, when basketball season's over, I'll fly in and I'll kind of okay, what are we doing? You know, now I'm learning my you know all the guys and everything. I'm watching other teams, but like for him to be so, because you said it, like, I mean, you're talking like Cy Young level pitching, man. Like,
7: no, it's exactly right.
8: And I don't really remember him from there. So, but I mean, they love him. They absolutely love him. I mean, when you listen, you know, when you're watching the broadcast and stuff, they talk about just how they were like, no, they really believed in like, hey, man, we got to get him on the mound, get him in the big leagues, get him here quickly. And he's doing the thing. So I'll give him that. I mean, we're actually coming up on, I don't think, I remember his first game was in June of last year.
7: Yeah.
8: So, I mean, like, he's fresh. I mean, it was like late June last year, because I remember when they were talking about bringing him up, and they were like, oh, man, this Burns guy, like, he's good. And it was like late June of last year, and now he's already, I mean, one of the premier pitchers in baseball.
7: Steve, they had him make three appearances at Single A in Dayton. He went to Chattanooga for eight appearances. Then he went to Louisville after he added a changeup in eight appearances at Chattanooga. I want everyone to hear that again. The guy just went for eight games at Chattanooga and added a pitch to his arsenal.
8: it's unreal.
7: It's fantastic.
8: I mean, like I said, he was drafted in 24, and we know when the draft. I mean, so you're talking late spring, early summer 24, and by 25, as a pitcher, by 25, he is in the bigs.
7: Two starts for Louisville and then up to the Reds. Yep.
8: Yeah. I mean, they were just, you know, and like, you know, I mean, I'm not going to talk like I'm a Chase Burns expert, but just I do watch. watch the Reds games, and when you listen, and that's sometimes, I mean, just the commentary, especially in baseball. Baseball commentary is just you're God's angels, because I mean, you really have to have things to talk about. You have to be interesting to call a baseball game, and it's like, but so I learn a lot. You learn a lot about the players there, and they just, every time he's up, they talk, and they're like, man, when he was, well, as soon as they drafted him, they were just like, get this guy to the bigs as quick as possible, and he's proven them right for sure. My goodness,
9: just
8: man.
9: Turned 23 in January, did Chase Burns. We're talking with Steve Rummage. This is our weekly Red segment presented by David Holton and DavidHoltonLaw.com. Appreciate him hanging out with us each and every Wednesday. I read Charlie Goldsmith's blog up at the Substack that he does, the Charlie's Chalkboard, and he had an interview with Chase Burns the other day, and he said, even in post-game interviews, I can tell you're not dwelling much on your success, and Burns' response was, yeah, I did a good job. Good job. It's over.
8: Right. Like, just a pro. 20,
9: he's 23, dude. Like, this is, it's the kind of stuff, if you're, especially when you're the Reds, Steve, and just the reality of Major League Baseball economics, just the reality of it, you need guys like Chase Burns if you're going to compete at any kind of high level to come in, be immediately great, or you're looking at a team, if he's not great like this, Steve, they're under 500. They just are. And so this is, he's the kind of guy that you need to be, you just said it, just be a consummate pro. Yeah, it's over now. On to the next one. I don't like to say in the post-game interviews that this was working and that was working. I did my job. Now it's on to the next. I mean, God bless America.
8: that's what I say. And he shows it on the mound. I mean, that was, I think it's what I said earlier. I mean, with him, just this, he's a confident dude, man. And you're like, okay, no, he's star. Like he might be a star, you know, so that, and that's what the Reds need, man. Yes. Like I said, I don't want to mess up any of the flow here, but like they need stars. I mean, you know, that are, and you've got Ellie and you've got some other pieces, but I mean, guys that are just like, no, they're, why am I watching the Reds? You know, like, okay, I mean, guys like him that are stars that people want to play with, that people want to, you know, be around, that people, you want to come to the games, like, okay, is Chase Burns pitching? I want to be there. You know, those type of guys that really they've not had. I mean, you know, outside, I mean, I remember back, like, when I first started going to Reds games, there's probably older people that are like, you little punk, because when I say this, but like, it was Willie Mopeña, it was Adam Dunn, it was Sean Casey, you know, it was Ken Griffey, those guys, but you wanted to see those guys. And that's why I would want to go. And lately it's been like, okay, the Reds would have one guy.
9: Yep.
8: You know, even back, if you allow me to go back to Josh Hamilton or, you know, and it's like, okay, Josh Hamilton was hot and he was smoking the ball. And then it was kind of like there he is.
9: Joey
8: and there he
9: Votto,
8: goes.
9: And there's nothing exciting about Joey Votto.
8: He's not a star. Right. Like he's you know, that Joey Votto is actually a great. That's why you've got the Red segment, because I mean, that's a great call. Like he's everything about him in the stat book said star.
9: Yes,
8: but he's not.
9: So milquetoast. Yeah.
8: Yeah. Yeah. See, these guys are, man. That's what I like about this crop right now.
9: Young kid on the team as well, tied for the lead in home runs, is Sal Stewart. A reminder that lineups still matter in baseball, Steve. If you have a good guy ahead and behind you in the lineup, you're going to get good pitches. Sal Stewart has missed on very few of them, also leads the team in on-base percentage. What do you make of his performance so far? Frankly, I'm going to ask you the same question I asked you about Chase Burns. Can he keep it going?
8: Yeah, no, he's been fantastic. I mean, like you said, I mean, he's second in the team in homers. I mean, he's been good at first base. Like, I mean,
9: that's a big part of it too. Is he's been more than serviceable in the field. I agree.
8: Yeah, I mean, and for me, I mean, that's the thing, because a lot of times, you know, you'll get a young cat like this that can hit, that's doing, you're like, oh man, this is great. What do we do with him? You know, like, all right, you know, get him. Where is he going to play? Like he's been really good at first base. And you know, going back to Joey Votto, you're kind of finding that new, I mean, that spot has been so just like, well, I know what's over there, you know, and now for him to come up and be able to play the way he's playing and dude just hitting the crap out of the ball. He's kind of stole the show offensively. I mean, because, you know, you knew Ellie was going to be good.
9: Right.
8: You know, and so when you're like, and again, I'm not minimizing Ellie by saying like, oh, well, you're supposed to be a guy, you know, whatever. But I mean, when you look at him, I mean, what is he one behind Ellie, I think, in home runs?
9: No, they're tied.
8: Oh, are they tied now? Okay. See, I didn't know. I was because last time I thought I looked, it was like 13 and 12.
9: Yeah, right. It was 12.
8: They were. Okay, 12 and 12. Okay, so yeah, I mean, they're right there. I mean, the kid's been good, man. He's like a Miami kid too.
9: Yes.
8: He's got the swag. He wears the chain. You know, it's like, he's a character. He's got the mustache. Yep. He looks good over there. Like, if you allow me to just be fan for a second, I'm like, hey, man, like, yeah, no, he's a piece, man. Like you know, I was telling somebody about, Sal was, I was like, he would be in the Major League movie. Like, he would be your first baseman in the movie Major League. He'd be like Sal, and he's the Miami guy, and he's kind of got the hairy chest and the mustache and the curly black hair, you know, and you're like, that's out of a movie. And then he can actually bomb the ball too, because he has hit some bombs.
9: Yes, that part.
8: Dude.
9: I know, that part. You know what's interesting, Steve? He's one of those guys, and I'm always fascinated by this because I feel like it happens in baseball more than other places, which is Sal Stewart's numbers at AA are the same as they are in Major League Baseball. Like, he's always the same guy no matter where he is. Last year between AA and AAA, he hit, you know, just over 300, 20 homers and 80 RBI. He's going to hit, like, probably between 265, 270 this year. He'll have similar RBI and home run. You know, obviously, he'll go over that 20 number on the home run side of things. So a little dip in average to up that number on the home run side of things. I'm always fascinated by guys that come up through a system, and they're essentially the same player no matter who they're playing against. I think a real credit, frankly, to the Reds, another guy that they drafted, who's starting for them, mm-hmm. and frankly was not, you know, came up through their system, all those things. I interviewed Nick Kroll at Reds Fest this past winter, and he just kept going back to the pillars of how they're trying to build the Reds right now, and one of them is that farm system. It's one of the four pillars of what they're doing up there, and I think it's really paying off for sure. But, of course, he's a Westminster Christian School kid, Palmetto Bay.
8: Yeah.
9: Played baseball. Apparently, like, more offers to actually go play basketball in college than he did baseball, believe it or not.
8: Really? Yeah. I didn't know that. Okay, I didn't know that about him. I knew he'd come straight out. He was a high school kid.
9: Yep.
8: Yeah, but I didn't know that. So he's a basketball player, too. Well, look, he's not a big guy, is he? Yeah, right. Like, I was going to say, because sometimes when you watch them, you're like, and then I always love meeting professional athletes when people who've only watched professional athletes, and then you meet them and you're like, I went to church with a guy who, Nate Adcock, who pitched.
9: Oh, yeah.
8: He pitched for the Reds for a little bit, and then he pitched with the Rangers and stuff. And it was like you could walk into the church, and it was very easy. And guys, I mean, there were guys like my size, too, though. But it's very easy to go, okay, pick out the Major League Baseball pitcher. You'd be like, that guy right there.
9: There he is.
8: They just built different, man.
9: He is
8: totally different.
9: He is Steve Rummage. He joined us here on our Red segment. We appreciate him doing it very much. It is Tuesday, not Wednesday, when we are recording this, so we do not know the outcome of the Chase Burns start tonight, but I'm hopeful we'll get a Sal Stewart homer and a Chase Burns win for the Reds tonight. Again, we're presented by David Holton and his law office, DavidHoltonLawKY.com. Go check him out. You can even check out his podcast. He's got a good one over there as well. Man, Steve, I really appreciate you jumping on, buddy. I'll see you in the morning.
8: of course, man. Thanks for having me, man. We'll do it again for sure, man. This is fun.
9: All right. NHL in.
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0: series begins tomorrow, and Westwood One is your exclusive home for complete audio coverage. Five of the eight teams competing are from the SEC, but shockingly, that group does not include powerhouse Oklahoma, which was upset in the Super Regionals by Mississippi State. Defending national champion Texas is back in the event for the third straight year. Our analyst and three-time Olympic gold medalist Leah Amico thinks the Longhorns will have to be nearly flawless to defend their crown.
1: I feel like this field is just filled with so many great pitchers. I feel like multiple teams have just great staff. And to me, like, their offense has to get going early. I don't know if they'll have as much time to play with at the World Series. I think you can't have those down games. You have to be on.
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1: All right, let's get after it. Hump Day edition of the program. Thanks for hanging out with us. Thanks to Steve Robes joining us in the previous segment. Of course, thanks to David Holton and his team out at the David Holton Law Office. DavidHoltonLawKY.com. Go check them out over there, specializing in elder and estate planning. They'll help you out with your wills and trusts, that sort of thing as well. Great group of folks out there. Really appreciate David being part of the program. And a little baseball talk. How about that? 437-9680 is UPS Jobs text line. Texter saying, hey, if you're going to talk baseball, my Hokies landed number one overall seed, UCLA of their region. Talk loyal to all the birds, even those about to experience a little BTA. Yeah, no, that's okay. I mean, look.
2: UCLA is going to do
1: that.
2: They
1: look so different.
2: Everybody.
1: Just so different.
2: They're going to have women's basketball and maybe baseball in the same year.
1: They also have the team colors that look the most like college baseball.
2: Yes.
1: Just that blue and gold, they just look like it.
2: Some are saying the Big Ten's about to take over college baseball, too.
1: Allegedly. 4379 sorry, UPS job, text line. We've been doing our postseason look-aheads and reviews here. OKC, as we both predicted yesterday, does get it done against the Spurs. I think the bigger question here, Zach, is, okay, so I thought about it this way, and it took a little while, and we've talked about this at least as far as a trend in the NBA, which is, Zach, of course, historically. We'll talk with Jay about this tomorrow. You usually have to break through against teams before you win a title.
2: Yep.
1: And we've seen it many times. We watched the Pistons do it against the Celtics. We watched the Bulls do it to the Pistons. Very straightforward examples there.
2: LeBron had to do it against the Spurs.
1: Had to do it.
2: And the Pistons.
1: And against the Pistons, frankly, within his own division to get to the top there for Cleveland at the time. And I wonder if we're not seeing that with Wembanyama right now. So last night, and I want everyone to hear this out loud. Wembanyama had a bad game, and he went for 26-3. Okay,
2: yep.
1: That's not a good
2: laid
1: game
2: an
1: for
2: egg,
1: him, okay?
2: As they say.
1: And what's interesting is, and I read a fair amount about this, Zach, because I wanted perspective of people who watch the NBA every day.
2: Yeah,
1: this is a 6-rebound effort for him. In many people's eyes,
2: it's not great.
1: Completely unacceptable.
2: When you're 7'4", you should be getting double.
1: Here's the other part of the breakthrough conversation. Is there a world, Zach, in which, like the Pistons had the Jordan rules, is OKC developing some version of that?
2: It sure looks like they are.
1: It does, right?
2: To some degree.
1: Okay, so I'm not exactly sure what would be in that book, but it does feel like they're at least working on that, or they've at least figured it out for this series.
2: Yeah.
1: Is it simply just physicality?
2: I think it's physicality. I think they're not allowing him to catch the ball in a certain space, and I think he doesn't have the post-up. He doesn't have the particular
1: place
2: he goes to. That's his go-to move. Like, if for whatever reason, his shot's not falling, he can just go to that. You know, if Steph Curry can't drive the ball to the basket, we know he can shoot threes. LeBron, throughout his career, when his jump shot hasn't fallen, when the rest of his offensive game hasn't fallen, we know that he can always put the ball on the floor and go right to the basket.
1: Right.
2: Like, everybody has something that's their default. So, and Wemby doesn't have the default yet. But he's 22 years old.
1: 100%. That's why I bring up both of those things, which is you can have the book about Jordan when he's young. You can't have the Jordan playbook when he's older. And
2: two years after that, when it got to 91, the book didn't work anymore.
1: The book didn't work anymore. That's exactly right. And I wonder if Wembanyama's going through something very similar. And the reason I bring up Jordan is very intentional, Zach. I think of Wembanyama as that kind of player. I don't think you could talk about Wemby and not talk about the very best players that have ever played.
2: I was going to say their games are very, very different. But yeah, I know what you're saying.
1: Yes. As far as more, Zach, just the historical perspective of guys having to break through that sort of thing. I do think that that's where Wembanyama may be at. But how much credit does OKC get? In my mind, way more credit for slowing him down than, I would say, criticism of Wemby.
2: I would agree with that. I think Oklahoma City's strategy was terrific. And this is what happens when you're a team that's won an NBA championship and a team that's gone through these bouts. I mean, they had to go through Luka a couple years ago. He beat them when they were a one seed. Last year, they learned their lessons. And now they're a defending NBA champion. You can see the confidence that exists with this team that only exists for a team that has won a title the year before. And SGA did his thing last night. Caruso, when he hits threes, are very difficult to beat. Chet Holmgren actually showed up for the first time in this series, 16-11. But when Isaiah Hartenstein has a 12-15, I don't know what you're going to do to beat them. You have to give up certain things to Oklahoma City. Your goal is to take away SGA, and your goal is to take away Lou Dort, and your goal is to take away Chet Holmgren. But with Jared McCain is hitting shots and when Isaiah Hartenstein, what are you doing?
3: It's like Josh Hart for the Knicks the other day. Like you, I can only imagine being the Cavs and you're like, okay, we stopped everyone else and it's Josh Hart.
2: Yeah, when Josh Hart's injured, it's like, okay.
3: What are you going to do here?
2: That's it.
3: But it speaks, of course, to the depth of Oklahoma City. The Spurs will be 3.5-point favorites, according to Vegas, when they play tomorrow night at 8:30 on NBC, Zach. We'll get into that game tomorrow. But of course, that does shift back to San Antonio, where I'm sure the environment will be unbelievable good and price over $200 currently there in San Antonio. Becky Hammon, I wanted to bring her up in this spot because I think you think she's already wrong. If you don't know who Becky Hammon is, she's the coach of the Las Vegas Aces in the WNBA. And she said her assertion that a small player can't lead his team to the NBA championship. Now that Jalen Brunson has taken the Knicks to the NBA Finals, she will not completely back down. Quote, if your best player is small, you're not winning, she said in December of 2023. And she said it about Brunson, the 6'2" guard for the Knicks. Zach, what qualifies as small? Is it under 6'3"?
2: Yeah, so literally, Isaiah Thomas has done it. Curry did it.
3: I was going to say, how tall is Steph Curry?
2: Steph,
3: is he
2: 6'4"? 6'3", I want to say.
3: Steph Curry, height. How tall are you, Steph?
2: He's 6'2". So, okay, yeah, that
3: so
2: counts.
3: He's 6'2".
2: Isaiah Thomas, obviously.
3: What is she talking about?
2: Exactly. She said this after Steph had already won four championships.
3: Four!
2: So, yeah, I think he could clearly be the small guy to lead you to a title. Isaiah was always the exception for years. It used to be it was the guard like Michael Jordan, or it was LeBron, or it was the big man that led their team to a title. Isaiah was the outlier. But now you add Steph Curry to that. I mean, SGA is not a tall guy either, so... But what is SGA?
3: Becky Hammon, of course, was on the bench.
2: He's 6'6". It doesn't look 6'6".
3: Who is?
2: SGA.
3: Oh, yeah. He's got more stature than people know. He plays smaller than he is, actually. It's interesting.
2: Yeah.
3: I don't know. He plays very below the rim. It's an interesting...
2: Right. He does not look 6'6".
3: He does not. Becky Hammon, of course, was on the bench in San Antonio. Oh, you know who I'll be rooting for if they make it, she was quoted as saying as well. Yeah, it's just a weird quote because we've had Steph.
2: He didn't lead the team to a title, but you could argue like the last Spurs championship, the best player was Tony Parker.
3: Or Tony Parker. Gosh, good call. Yes.
2: Tim Duncan was their best player for the first three, at least, probably four. But 2014, Tony Parker was their best player, along with Kawhi Leonard. Yes. Now, he was taller, but...
3: Zach, what odds would you have given me before the series if I said, I'm going to take the Vegas Knights in a 4-0 sweep? Legitimately, what
2: you
3: kind
2: could
3: of
2: go
3: odds?
2: Out, you could go out to Vegas. And
3: 10-1, 20-1, 50-1.
2: Yeah, to sweep.
3: To sweep?
2: I know.
3: I mean, you would have laughed at me.
2: Yeah.
3: You might not have even accepted the bet. It's so ridiculous. But the Knights get it done.
2: It's like saying Indiana football would have won the national title.
3: This one was never in doubt, Zach. They got up 2-0 halfway, or a little over halfway through the third period on a Colt Smith's goal. They made it interesting. Atlantis Scott gets the goal late in the game for the Avalanche, and they got the empty net and all that stuff, but it was never going to matter.
2: Mark Stone, Colt Smith. I mean, Carter Hart. We talked about goaltending throughout the series. Carter Hart was the guy who took over. And again, the team that wins the President's Cup never wins the Stanley Cup. Chicago was the last one to do it. But it's been 13 years since the team with the best record wins the Stanley Cup. It's the inverse of the NBA in many regards. The best team in the NBA typically wins the title to somewhat of a degree. It happens in the NFL. The Chiefs usually, or the Eagles. Seattle is tied. I think Seattle did have the best record last year, and they won the Super Bowl. So, but it doesn't happen every year. In the NHL, it never happens.
3: Never happens. That's exactly right. Golden Knights go ahead and sweep. They will be back in the finals, in the Stanley Cup Finals. They've already been there before, which is an incredible thing to say for how long they've not been around.
2: They've been 9 years in 3 Stanley Cup, including their first year. They made it to the Cup Final.
3: I know.
2: It's incredible.
3: It is really, really
2: Vegas
3: incredible.
2: Vegas is a hockey town.
3: Well, and I've heard, too, and I've never been, but I worked with a woman named Megan for a couple of years who was based in L.A., and she was dating someone in Vegas at the time, and she said going to their game, Zach, it was almost like the Sphere before the Sphere, how high-level the intro production level is, how high-level the in-game experience is. Apparently, it's not just going to a hockey game. It's a full experience when you go to a Knights game. So locals cannot get enough Knights games just different.
2: They were Vegas' first sports team because they came before, obviously, the Raiders. They came before the Athletics because the Athletics aren't there yet. You know who was there last night, right? Fernando.
3: Oh, good.
2: Fernando and Kirk Cousins are both at the game.
3: I love that they're buddies. It fits a little too well.
2: They're
3: kind of the same
2: cop.
3: Dude. Yeah,
2: yeah,
3: right?
2: That's what's going to be. Oh,
3: they couldn't do a sitcom based on those two guys because they're too similar.
2: Correct. Yeah, you can't. It's not the odd couple.
3: Yeah, it's not like the two guys with their crossed arms leaning against one another in the promo. It's not that.
2: It's not like Fernando, the hero, about to take over while Kirk Cousins is the bad guy holding on for dear life.
3: It's not like that at all. No, that's right. No.
2: But Vegas is a hockey town until the Raiders do something.
3: Texters, speaking of short, Vanderbilt guard Tyler Tanner mentioned in your NBA draft article. He was. He's not withdrawn from the NBA draft. He's 5'10". He's an interesting one to watch. There's a bunch, frankly, from earlier that we did not get to, but would be interesting if they do come back. But Vegas, on to the finals. We get a game tonight on the other side of things in the Eastern Conference. 2-1 lead now for the Hurricanes, who have won games 2 and 3. Zach,
2: both in overtime.
3: No feeling about this game tonight.
2: None whatsoever. It's weird. Montreal is not Montreal's not good at home this postseason.
3: Nope.
2: So that doesn't help them any. But I think that they'll win tonight. I think
3: winning
2: back.
3: Right.
2: You know, look, Montreal or the Hurricanes winning back-to-back overtime games. This has been a thrilling series. It's a series that deserves to go 6, perhaps 7 games. And I think Montreal, I think this is where their goaltending actually steps up tonight. Desperation situation. I think Montreal gets it done tonight.
3: Carolina, big favorite in Montreal tonight, -150. You can get the Canadiens at +125 if Zach is correct. 437-9680, our UPS Jobs text line. 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
9: 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It's decision day for former Iowa State Cyclone star Milan Momcilovic to decide whether he wants to stay in the NBA draft or return to college. Most have expected him to, if he chooses to come back to college, to pick Kentucky. But Momcilovic has plenty of suitors, including Louisville, St. John's, and Arizona has recently entered the conversation. Though Iowa State can never be completely counted out. Momcilovic averaged 17 points per game last season, shooting 49% from beyond the arc, leading the nation in three-point field goal percentage.

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1: All right, let's get back at it. 11 o'clock hour, Hump Day Wednesday edition of the program called Rabeau and Co. on ESPN 680 and 105.7. He's Zach, I'm Louie. Got you till noon. Andy Sweeney after us, roundtable until 6 o'clock. Proud part of local programming 7 to 6 every weekday here on the station. Zach, the sun is out. I kind of had a moment. So I went to, check the weather forecast and that sort of thing. This might be it, man. We might get a little bit more rain tonight, but this might actually be the turning point. This might be the moment.
2: Knocking on every piece of wood that exists.
1: All the wood. Much wood. I see clouds, but like...
2: I didn't step on that.
1: I also see blue. That's a thing.
2: We all see it.
3: Cerulean blue.
1: I'm trying not to get excited because... So I get the LA Times because I'm a West Coast nerd. And the article that got sent to me today, Zach, was the 15 best beaches in LA County. How about you go to hell? How about that?
2: Yeah,
1: How about you go to hell? It's been raining here for 5 days. How about you go to hell? How about that?
2: Yeah.
1: All right, time to do our buy or sell segment. We call it bologna or salami.
0: Get out your mustard, kids. It's time for bologna or salami.
1: Of course, hey, if you are planning Father's Day...

0: in on it now with our friends over there at Martini Italian Bistro, martinilouisville.com. 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Even a great spot to go plop down for a lunch. Zach, where are we going first?
1: Momchilovich will do something other than going to Louisville or Kentucky.
0: I'm gonna go salami on that. And here's why. I don't think he's going to Louisville. And I think it's for part of the reason that we talked about the other day, Zach, which is it's nice to say you want to be on a contender, but if you're trying to get drafted in the way that he's talked about it, I think you want to go to a place where you're going to be the featured scorer. And I'm not sure that that would happen for him at Louisville. Now, do we trust Mark Pope to close a guy like this? Personally, no. Now, you might be able to money whip him. That's on the table at least. But with Arizona out there and with Mike Rapoli and St. John's out there, I think that there are other options for Momchilovich. And so I will go ahead and say salami, he does not end up at one of the two local schools. And frankly, would not be stunned if he just stays in the draft.
1: I think it's baloney. I think he will come to, I think he's going to Kentucky.
0: Nice.
1: I don't think he's going to Louisville because, again,
0: nice.
1: I think he wants to be the man somewhere.
0: Let's go.
1: He wants to be the number one guy. And what better place to do that
0: he can do
1: than Kentucky right now? They don't have a roster that has a number one guy. And they might just be able to money whip him. And I think he can see the value in going to Lexington, being the guy on maybe the biggest brand in all of college basketball, one of them anyway. And if he goes out and shoots what he did last year and averages 18, 19 points per game. And look, Mark Pope, this has to be priority 1A. If Malachi Moreno is priority 1, this has to be 1A because this reshapes the way that we view the entire Kentucky basketball season. If Momchilovich ends up coming there, I think Arizona, that's going to be a little bit too little too late. St. John's is in the mix. I think Kentucky finally gets one, and I don't think he stays in the NBA draft because I think there's enough value for him. I don't think there's a first-round guarantee. I think he comes back, tries to be the man somewhere, which he should, and I think he comes back to college, and I think he goes to Lexington, goes to play for Kentucky.
0: Would love it for sure. 437-9680, here's our UPS Jobs text line. 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Of course, get ready for Father's Day. Great spot to send Dad on his special day. Question number two is,
1: Will Stein is more likely to have a winning record than Mark Pope is to get to the second weekend.
0: This is why we pay Zach the big bucks. Kentucky football schedule. The answer is brutal. So Alabama, Texas A&M on the road, Oklahoma on the road, Tennessee on the road. I think LSU is going to be pretty good. So there's five losses. Let's figure out where they can win games. They got South Alabama, they got Youngstown State. We could do those. They got a shot at Louisville, they got a shot at Mizzou,
1: South Carolina.
0: A shot at South Carolina, they got
1: Florida.
0: A shot at Florida. Who knows how good Vandy's going to be?
1: Yeah.
0: And they can always get Louisville at the end of the season. It's a rivalry game. Winning record, second weekend, winning record, second weekend. How likely is a second weekend run? Let's say that Momchilovich does come. Do I think their Sweet 16 team was Zumbiallo? I'm higher on Malachi Moreno than other people. Everyone's literally just inside the mind of Rabot right now. What a terrifying place to be. I'm going to go baloney. I do think a Sweet 16 is more likely than a 7-5 record for the football team.
1: I'm going salami. I think Will Stein has a better chance because right now, if Momchilovich doesn't get there, what do they got?
0: Does Will Stein know you exist and that you are leading the fan club?
1: Will Stein should know that I am Will
0: does
1: Stein.
0: Does anyone know this?
1: Yeah. Me and TJ Walker, the presidents of the Will Stein Fan, we're not just the Sweatpants Mafia and the UK postgame show. We are presidents of the Will Stein Fan Club because Will Stein's going 7-5 this year. He's going to upset somebody he shouldn't. He's going to beat Youngstown State. He's going to beat South Alabama. I think he's going to beat Vanderbilt. I think he beats Florida. He can win against Missouri. Louisville is a toss-up at the end of the year. Will Stein's going to have a winning record, and I don't trust Mark Pope right now to coach his team past winning a game in the NCAA tournament, even if they get Momchilovich at this moment. I think there's a chance they get to the second weekend with Momchilovich if Malachi Moreno grows into a star. And obviously, Zumbiallo ends up being great, but Will Stein, I just felt like Howard Dean there saying, they're going to beat South Alabama, they're going to beat Youngstown State, they're going to beat South Carolina. Ah! 7-5 for Will Stein incoming.
0: Let's go.
1: About to work some fools in the SEC. Let's go.
0: Let's go. 437-9680. Keep coming on the UPS Jobs text line. This is Bologna. 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National Martini Day. We should probably do a show out there for National Martini Day on Friday, June 19th, in case you need an excuse. National Martini Day out there with our friends at Martini Italian Bistro, MartiniLouisville.com, number three.
1: So, yeah, I'm going to sound very different from the start of the show to the end of the show. I'm going to feel pretty good that day.
0: Well, they're open on July 4th, and all I can think is go have, like, you know, go have a nice cocktail lunch and then go to a fireworks show.
1: America.
0: It'll probably be a little more, yeah, right.
1: Yeah. Speaking of the SEC,
0: okay.
1: Kalen DeBoer is the SEC coach who needs a big season the most.
0: Interesting. Yeah, I mean, it's. I think amongst those in that conversation, Zach, you could obviously look at LSU with the, you know, with the move there by Lane Kiffin. I think you could also look at Florida. And what if John Summerall has a breakout year this year, Zach? I think that could really change a lot of the perceptions around that program. And frankly, we've read a couple of pieces as part of our daily college football segment, which we'll do next, about Summerall being more aggressive, say, in South Florida. Being aggressive with high school coaches in those areas that, frankly, UF has probably not been pushing around in. I'm fascinated by him. I think whether we on the outside looking in or not want to admit it, I think DeBoer is fine at Alabama. Like, I don't think he's in trouble at all with their administration, with anybody that makes decisions there. Give me John Summerall of Florida, actually, is the one with the most to gain with a good year.
1: I think there's a couple guys. I think Pete Golding at Ole Miss. Because
0: I'll tell you the other one. Yeah. Tennessee. If he has a bad year, or like a subpar year, if they're like 7-5 in Knoxville this year.
1: I don't know. They made the playoff 2 years ago.
0: I think people saw that, and they were like, oh, cool, we can do that every year.
1: Yeah.
0: And that ain't easy.
1: I think there's two guys to me. Brent Venables at Oklahoma, because that tenure's been a little bit up and down.
0: Fair enough.
1: And I know Brent Venables, every other year they're good, which means this year they're scheduled not to be very good. But it's Lane Kiffin. Lane Kiffin, if you're going to have a $40 million roster and you're going to talk bleep and you're going to continue to do these interviews, which he did another one the other day saying, if I were the head coach at Ole Miss, we would have made the national title game, we would have beaten Miami and all that kind of stuff. Well, you're at a better program in your mind. You're at one of the five best jobs in the country. LSU gives you every resource in the world. Louisiana kids want to go to LSU.
0: Yep.
1: Go get it done, Lane. There is no rebuilding. There is no, oh, it's going to take a couple years. No, no. You went out and were aggressive. You got Jordan Seaton, the offensive lineman. You got Sam Leavitt at quarterback. LSU has a roster that's ready to win next year. And by the way, their schedule, I know they go to Ole Miss, but Alabama's at home. Texas A&M's at home. Clemson's at home. They do go to Tennessee and go to Arkansas, but what's the big road game for them this year? It's Ole Miss. Outside of that, their road schedule is favorable by SEC standards. If you're Lane Kiffin, if you're that good of a coach and you're as good as you tell us you are, and if you're going to continue to stoke the fires of Ole Miss fans and talk this offseason about how much better of a job LSU is and I had to go and Ole Miss wouldn't let me coach the playoff, all that kind of stuff, go get in the playoff next year. If you're not in the playoff next year, we will clown you, deservedly so. 9-3 doesn't get it done. 10-2 or above, you better do it, Lane. If you're going to talk like this, back it up. And Lane Kiffin's a coach that has always been more talk than success. He won a Conference USA championship. Congratulations. He has as many SEC titles as we do. None. Go get it done.
0: Lane Kiffin is the head coach at Louisiana State, in case you didn't know. 437-9680. He'll
1: remind you.
0: Is the UPS Jobs text line. Thanks for hanging out with us. Honor Bowen Cohen, thanks for hanging out with us. Martini Italian Bistro, we appreciate them very much hanging out with us on the program. We are now on our fourth year of hanging out. Martini.
1: How about that?
0: Very cool. Martini Italian Bistro, MartiniLouisville.com. They literally, Zach, watch this. I want you to look at my computer. You have to scroll to go through their full Martini. That's just the Martini list.
1: Yeah.
0: So go check it out, MartiniLouisville.com. Question four, go.
1: Yeah, by the way, LSU fans will turn on you very quick. When Orgeron won a national title 2 years later, he was out.
0: Yep.
1: Brian Kelly was toasted down. Or I don't think they ever really liked Brian Kelly.
2: Family.
1: That word is ruined for me by Brian Kelly. Thank you. The three best records will come from the National League.
0: Ooh. Okay, so as of now, if you are going full leagues, the Rays are atop the American League. I wonder how many baseball fans even could tell you that. 34-18. They're having an unbelievable
1: season. They have the second best record in baseball.
0: All they needed to do was get out of that dome. They're 19-5 at home at the Yankees AAA facility.
1: I know.
0: The Yankees themselves are 2.5 games back, mostly in the loss column. Two of the best records in baseball are the Braves and the Dodgers. The Brewers are third, and the Padres fourth. This is a fascinating question. I'm going to go baloney just because I do think one of those teams in the American League East will be in the top three of records. But, boy, I don't see the Dodgers slowing down. The Braves are
2: backing up early form by being very good. The NL Central, though, Zach, up and down, everybody beats up on everybody else. The Cubs have two 10-game win streaks, and now
1: a 10-game
2: losing streak. So everybody's kind of all over the place. If I had told you the Reds were going to be ahead of the Cubs, I mean...
1: you thought maybe they're winning the division. But they're in third place.
2: They're in third place, and they're four back of the Brewers. I'll go baloney just because I think one of those American League East teams will be up.
1: I'm going salami. Okay. I think it's the Braves, and I think it's the Dodgers, and I think it's either going to be Milwaukee or the Padres. I think the Padres, their top-to-bottom lineup is as good as there is in the National League. And the Brewers with Mizorowski, I mean, every other start, he's doing something that hasn't been done before. And the Brewers roster from top to bottom is solid. I think Tampa Bay is a very good team, obviously, and I think they'll be in the conversation. I still trust the Yankees long-term in that division, because I think just the power of their lineup is going to be a little bit too much. I don't think Cleveland is a team that's going to have a top three record. They might in the American League, but not overall. Arizona is kind of a little bit of up and down. I think there's a clear gap right now for me as far as the top six teams in baseball. It's the Braves, the Rays, the Dodgers, Brewers, Yankees, and Padres. I think those are clearly the six best teams in the major leagues, and I think that'll continue the rest of the way. And I think three of them will be from the National League. I think that the NL has been the better league so far this year than the American League, and who knows, maybe two of the three best might come from the same division, the National League West, because I really like the Padres, but they're cross to Bears. They're in the same division as the reigning dynasty of baseball. So I think it's going to be top three or in the National League. A lot of disagreement today. I like this.
2: 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Zach, last one. Let's go.
1: The NBA Finals will go at least six games.
2: Ooh, I like that. And I'll go salami without knowing who's going to make it from the West. I appreciate how well the Knicks are playing. I question how good the East is this season. And I frankly just think, for example, what the Thunder did last night is as good as many of the performances I've seen from the Knicks this year. I'll take six games at least for sure.
1: I think it goes exactly six games. Okay. I think whoever wins the West probably wins the series in six, but would it surprise me if the Knicks just continue their heater? I mean, what they've done in the last 11 games is as good as what any team's ever done in an 11-game stretch in the history of the NBA. I think they've had, one game out of those 11 decided by single digits, and that was game two against Philly. I mean, they just wiped out a good Cavs team and just made them look like they didn't belong on the same floor with them after game one. What they did against the Hawks to turn that series around after they're down 2-1, completely dominated the Sixers. Karl Anthony Towns is moving the ball well. Jalen Brunson's moving the ball well right now. OG Anunoby, Josh Hart. This is a team that will win a game or two just based on three-point shooting and just based on Jalen Brunson taking over as the best player on the floor. I think the Knicks can absolutely win the NBA Finals. I know people are going to say, oh, it's the Spurs and the Thunder is the real NBA Finals. I think the Knicks are playing way too well right now for anybody to count them out. But I think it's going at least six. Would it surprise me if they go seven? No. Especially considering I think the Knicks could potentially win game one. Like we saw what the Pacers did last year. They won game one of that series against Oklahoma City because Tyrese Halliburton hit a couple shots. You're telling me Jalen Brunson can't win a game or two just by himself making a clutch shot late? I think he absolutely can. So I think the series goes at least six, potentially seven.
2: Martini Italian Bistro, MartiniLouisville.com. Appreciate them hanging out with us every Wednesday at this time on Bologna or Salami, our buy or sell segment here, of course. 437-9680. Keep coming on the UPS Jobs text line. Texture points out the Cubs haven't won since that bum PCA cussed out a Sox fan. That's true.
1: Yeah, but I like the PCA did that. If you're a fan, you don't just get to yell whatever you want.
2: I think to White Sox fans, that's not actually cussing. That's just how you talk.
1: No, that's just how they talk.
2: Yeah, that's just how you talk.
1: Yeah.
2: Ask the Pope.
1: Yeah, it's like New York. They don't cuss.
2: Ask Obama.
1: You don't think he said that to Joe a few times?
2: I have to imagine behind the scenes that, okay, so let's do this properly. I think of only two presidents that are even close to my lifetime that probably don't cuss in private. I don't think W probably cusses in private even.
1: I think he does.
2: You think he does?
1: Yeah, I think
2: like
1: he does.
2: F-bombs?
1: Oh, I'm sure he does.
2: Really?
1: I think he does.
2: I'd be stunned. Jimmy Carter's the other one. I don't think.
1: Yeah, I don't think Carter.
2: Yeah, I think he's cussing. Otherwise, they're
1: what
2: all
1: about
2: cussing.
1: Reagan?
2: For sure. But he's an old actor.
1: Yeah, yeah. Come on. Of course.
2: Yeah,
1: well, we know
2: Obama is.
1: We know Obama does, and we know our current does in public.
2: Uh-huh. Yeah, no, that's exactly right. So, I mean, like, Bill Clinton behind the scenes.
1: Bill Clinton definitely does.
2: Joe Biden behind the scenes.
1: Oh, Biden, absolutely.
0: God. Please, yes.
1: Maybe not President Biden, but Vice President Biden definitely.
0: Senator Biden sure was.
1: Oh, Senator Biden definitely did.
0: His old clips, dude, man.
1: I gotta say, Joe back in the day was a stand-up comedian. That guy was hilarious.
0: If he had been a senator in his prime when YouTube was around,
1: oh,
0: Biden would be, he'd be a star.
1: Yes.
0: He'd be a star. People come to the committee, he would
1: if
0: just
1: YouTube had existed when, I mean, YouTube existed when Joe was VP. But
0: yeah. No, but I mean, like, I mean, Biden prime as a senator, Joe dude, just yes. really people on, like, crime stats. And
1: oh,
0: stuff,
1: I
0: like,
1: yeah. Like, where's this guy? What happened to him?
0: Oh, man. 437-9680. Our daily college football segment, we do it next.
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0: 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The only show that truly honors Mike Jones is RoboCo on ESPN 680 at 105.7. Thanks for hanging out with us. 11 o'clock hour on a hump day. 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Louisville Sports Live at 7 o'clock. Many thoughts about the Bushes and different things. Texter, President Bush just makes up his own words.
1: It's true. You misunderestimate me.
0: A little bit of cussification.
1: I could just hear Will Ferrell doing the cussification.
0: Cussification. Joe Biden gifts, they're all great. Texter, you know, Louie, when you were young, you'd see the VP on TV almost as much as the president. Now it's like the VP is in witness protection, which is probably not far off. No, that's how it goes. 437-9680.
1: That happens.
0: They let Dan Quayle on TV, people. I mean, it's a whole thing.
1: Maybe they shouldn't.
0: They should not have allowed that. These are things I look back on in American history that maybe we shouldn't have been doing. Dan Quayle's on that list.
1: Was it after that? They're like, okay, maybe let's keep him tucked away here. Did we see much of Dick Cheney?
0: Oh.
1: I don't remember seeing much of Dick Cheney.
0: That guy's...
1: Only at the hunting range.
0: I have said it on this show. You all wish you could have a tenth of the moxie of Dick Cheney.
1: Oh, absolutely.
0: Just a tenth. Oh, what's that? You want me to run a search committee for vice president of the United States? Cool. Guess who I pick? Me.
1: Me. The search picked me.
0: Me. What's that? I shot somebody and nothing happened to me? Me. You wish you could be Dick Cheney.
1: Absolutely.
0: All right, 437-9680. These are the kinds of fun articles, Zach, that I love this time of year. And I think I can say this. CBS Sports does a better job of this than anybody, right?
1: I agree with that.
0: Okay, they do these kinds of articles
1: as
0: well as anyone.
1: That's where I go for college football, typically.
0: Especially if you just want fun stuff. And this is Brad Crawford. Zach, I'll say the thing I say all the time. We should have him on the show.
1: I agree.
0: he said, college football has always been a sport driven by outrageous numbers. And he goes ahead and writes through, Zach, we talked a little bit about Clemson having as many draft picks as they did and not having a good season last year. How about this one? Kirby Smart has more first-round picks than he does losses at Georgia.
1: Ridiculous.
0: Let me say that again. 21 first-round picks and 20 losses in his tenure at Georgia. Many wondered, he said, if Georgia would suffer a setback in 2025 after losing three day one defensive picks, but instead they fielded a top 15 defense nationally and won their fourth SEC title under Smart.
1: It's news when Georgia's defense isn't good. It's not news when they are at this rate.
0: By the way, I think, you know, we do as good a job on this show as anywhere about celebrating greatness in front of us. I know we think of Georgia as a program that it's obvious that you should win at. Now, Mark Richt didn't win like this.
1: No.
0: And he was good.
1: Yeah, he won a couple SEC titles.
0: He was good, but it was never like this.
1: No, they haven't won like this since Herschel Walker was there in the 80s. No, this is a program that always was historically the biggest underachieving program because if they kept local talent in state, then they would always win. Well, now they're doing that, and now you're seeing the results.
0: So
1: now they just need to drive a little better.
0: I'm sitting very far from the text line right now. I shouldn't be, but there is a text up there, Zach, that says happy family friendly hump day. I reject family friendly hump day.
1: There is no, that's Hooters
0: now,
1: trying to be family
0: that
1: friendly.
0: That is a Hooters reference that I do not appreciate, but you should definitely make terrible.
1: Yes.
0: Indiana yet to lose a home game under Cignetti. Guess who holds the nation's longest win streak entering this season? It's Indiana. They become a terror to beat in Bloomington, clobbering nine Big Ten opponents by an average of 33 points a game. The Hoosiers went 14-17 at Memorial Stadium in their 5 years combined prior to his arrival. The only ranked opponent Indiana has toppled at home during this unbeaten streak was Illinois last year. So the schedule has been favorable by Big Ten standards. A reminder, Zach, they won that game by 40 points.
1: They won it by 53. 63-10. That's when we knew how good they were.
0: They smoked them.
1: And by the way, they're playing USC and Ohio State at home this year. So that record's going to get tested.
0: We should ping Lucy and make our way up for one of those games.
1: Oh, yeah. We know which one we should go to.
0: USC. Kayla DeBoer is college football's winning. I've never seen USC in person. That's why I would want to go.
1: Fair.
0: I've actually never.
1: That would be a good one.
0: That would be fantastic. I also want to see Jade Mayava in person.
1: Yeah, rematch of the 67 Rose Bowl.
0: A little 67 Rose Bowl rematch.
1: Oh, Jay Simpson sliced and diced through that.
0: He really did. Kayla DeBoer is college football's winningest active coach against top 25 opponents.
1: I know.
0: He is 20-6. He is their third-year leader. And this is why, Zach, this is one of the reasons about, hey, is he the one on the hottest seat or whatever might be the most pressure this year, et cetera, in the SEC. His record is better than that. He's just following Nick Saban.
1: Yeah, but
0: he's
1: at Alabama.
0: Just following Nick Saban.
1: It's 8 losses at Alabama. His record against top 25 was really good at Washington, and then year one at Alabama, his problem wasn't beating top 25 teams. His problem was losing to Oklahoma and Vanderbilt. Last year, 1-3 against top 25 teams because they lost to Oklahoma, then Georgia, and they got smoked by Indiana.
0: By the way, I want to point out how good his record is. He's 20-6. For him to catch Ryan Day, he would have to go 7-5 in his next couple of matchups to match Day's record of 27-11, which, by the way, is 71% win percentage against top 25 teams, is excellent.
1: Pretty good.
0: The fact that he's at 77%, Zach, is absolutely absurd.
1: Yep.
0: One of those things to remember. Kirk Ferentz, he writes, has more wins at 209 and draft picks at 101 than any other active coach. After producing 7 draft picks last month, he surpassed 100 NFL selections. Are we underrating the fact that Iowa had 7 draft picks and we
1: didn't
0: have a season to back it up?
1: And they're always on defense. Their offensive guys don't get drafted except for tight ends. But, yeah, their defense always gets guys drafted. And wins doesn't surprise me because he's the winningest coach in Big Ten history. And NFL draft picks may be a little surprising except for the fact that he's coached for 28 years.
0: Team success, there are a couple more coach ones that I'm not interested in. In the AP poll era, 9 SEC and 9 Big Ten programs have won conference titles. So that is a very competitive balance there. 6 programs have won 3 titles, league titles in the CFP era, led by Ohio State with 6 and Michigan with 3 on the Big Ten side of things. Alabama or Georgia has won 11 of the last 12 SEC championships.
1: LSU
0: of course,
1: is the only one.
0: LSU in 19 was the outlier, and we know what they did later in the playoff. Georgia has won, Zach, 48 straight against unranked opponents, the most nationally by a long shot, he writes. The Ducks are sitting on 33 straight wins over teams outside the top 25 under Dan Lanning.
1: They're halfway to the record.
0: What I would say, Zach, is this kind of number is the sign of a team that's not just good, but great. When you don't lose games you're supposed to win,
1: correct,
0: you are great.
1: When you're the anti-Jeff Brom.
0: This is a stat that Jeff Brom should shoot for.
1: Yep.
0: No question about it. This is the thing.
1: This is when you know you're a big boy program, is you beat teams that are below you.
0: When you literally look at the schedule and say, we're going to win that game, we're going to win that game, we're going to win that game.
1: And it's good when Kirby, like, they'll have an emotional win, say, against a team like Ole Miss or Alabama, and then the next week they don't trip up against Missouri.
0: Texter wants to know if we saw Sig driving the pace car. You're damn right we saw
1: Sig. Of course. What a great 500 that was.
0: The 500 was great, and Sig put it, like, way over the top.
1: Absolutely.
0: 100%, yeah. Caitlin Clark, too. I like that they're embracing her as the star in Indianapolis right now.
1: Yeah,
0: which absolutely is.
1: Yeah, it tells me how bum the Colts are.
0: Your Colts are very bum. That's right, yes. Chances are high we see another first-time playoff participant, and I thought this was cool because it mentions the local team. Numerous first-timers, including SMU, Arizona State, Texas Tech, Texas A&M, and Miami, made the 12-team bracket in the first 2 seasons. Let's summon more parity this fall, they write at CBSSports.com. UNLV, Memphis, BYU, Houston, Utah, and in the middle of there, Louisville. Just a few of the programs with rosters competitive enough to get there in 2026 with a couple breaks. Thank you, revenue share and NIL spending, for making rosters a bit more comparable for many.
1: I agree.
0: Zach, it is nice to see Louisville on this kind of list.
1: Yes, and we're seeing them on multiple lists.
0: This, to me, as well, is we are, I think, over the hill, Zach, on should they or should they not make the playoff. I think we've reached a...
1: We're there.
0: They should.
1: Yes.
0: I think we've reached that point. It's not just Louisville Sports Live tonight. I'm not picking on those guys at all, by the way. I'm not picking on Taylor. I'm not picking on Ethan. I'm not picking on you or whoever's producing that thing tonight. The country is talking about Louisville this way.
1: Yes.
0: People at CBS, people at ESPN, people at The Athletic, whatever. They are talking about Louisville in this way.
1: Yes.
0: I don't want to say put up or shut up, but hey, go make the playoff.
1: I would say put up or shut up. Go do it.
0: I really
1: time to do it.
0: Texter, it's an impressive record for Kirby Smart. How has he fared in the last 3 national championship games? Sincerely, the Big Ten Legends Division.
1: Ofer.
0: I mean, that's an okay text. I would love to be in the championship game.
1: I thought you would say Kirby's record. Kirby's record is players arrested, not first round
0: players. Yeah, no, that's exactly right. Speeding tickets. Matt Rhule is now 0-9 against top 25 opponents just at Nebraska.
1: He hasn't beaten a ranked team since 2016.
0: He is 2-25 overall in his career against top 25
1: James Franklin
0: opponents.
1: Thinks that's bad.
2: Even James Franklin's like, yo, bro, enough already. The Big 12 is now 1-8 all-time in the playoff, including TCU's 58-point loss to end the season in 2022. Reminder that Issel bet on TCU in that game.
1: And he'll never bet again.
2: It literally broke him. Poor Is, man. It just broke him. But yes, the Big 12, not so great in the playoff. Zach?
1: Terrible.
2: Only one number one preseason team has won the national title since 2005.
1: Bama.
2: And it was Bama. And Nick Saban won six titles at Bama, but he only once was the preseason number one team in the country. The Buckeyes' last postseason top billing came in the 2025 before 2015. Ryan Day, or 2015, excuse me, before Ryan Day got there. Who do we expect to be number one this year, Zach? Is it Ohio State?
1: I think it'll either be Ohio State.
2: Texas?
1: I think Texas might get it for a second straight year. That's probably going to be a 1-2 game. I don't know if they are high enough on Indiana to be preseason number one.
2: I think people are not high on Hoover enough to put them number one.
1: You made me bet today. I would bet that it's Texas.
2: Okay. They will try to snap that streak at least.
1: They were number one last year and didn't make
2: playoffs. And certainly not an easy thing to do. Over the group of six, it's four all-time playoff games. The average margin of defeat is 21.5. Zach, you and I are a couple of guys that choose to look past that stat because we think that that spot should be held for those teams.
1: Absolutely. And power four. Alabama lost by 35 to Indiana. Bar Alabama from
2: the
1: playoffs?
2: Yes, these kinds of things as well. Gosh, what did Alabama do to my Spartans a couple years ago in a four-team playoff?
1: Oh, 38-0.
2: Yeah, 38-0. I mean,
1: well, what about Indiana beat Oregon 56-22?
2: Yeah, I mean, yeah.
1: Exactly. This happens.
2: Yeah. And then if history repeats itself, nearly half of the preseason AP Top 25 poll will find themselves struggling in November. And I think there's an interesting case here with some of these teams that Andy thinks Notre Dame might be number one in the country. Is that possible?
1: Yes, I think it is.
2: Okay. All right.
1: I don't think they will be, but I think there could be enough people that support Notre Dame because they've been the talk of the offseason, and they bring back C.J. Carr, most people think, is the best quarterback in the country. Their defense brings a lot back. I think it's possible. I think it's going to be one of Texas, Ohio State, or Notre Dame.
2: Got it. Half of the top 25 teams will be struggling in November. 11 teams capsized last year. We're not including the final AP poll. Clemson, Penn State, Illinois, LSU, SMU, South Carolina, Florida, Kansas State, Iowa State, Boise State, and Tennessee. Until the preseason poll drops in August, you can check out some other things. But
1: this happens.
2: It does. And I think this year you and I need to try to do a better job in August of figuring out the top 10 team that's not going to be a top 10 team. So it was Texas last year. A couple years ago, was it Florida State?
1: Florida State, definitely.
2: Was terrible. I'm just trying to think of like the really obvious ones that kind of fell out. Now, Texas, to be fair.
1: They finished 12. They weren't bad.
2: I was going to say. Got it back together, certainly the second half of the season. But in November, there were questions about making the playoff, and then they didn't get there.
1: Yep.
2: And they were the number one team in the country last year. I mean, like, let's...
1: In preseason, yes.
2: Right, right. I mean, they underachieved according to preseason rankings.
1: Yes, they did.
2: Yes. On the roster quirks, USC returns more offensive starters than 93 FBS programs return total starters.
1: That's a reason to be high on USC.
2: So if you wanted to be high on Jaden Maiava and their offensive abilities, you would look at that as well. Iowa State and North Texas returned zero starters from last year's teams, and they were both bowl teams.
1: That's why what happens when your coach goes somewhere else.
2: Oh, my God. Notre Dame leads the nation in returning snap percentage. Zach, a good reason to hold them up as one of the top teams in the
1: 73%
2: country.
1: On defense.
2: That's amazing, actually.
1: Yeah.
2: Which side of the ball do you think they'll be better on?
1: I think they're more proven on defense. I think their offense might be better by the end of the season.
2: I think
1: we'll see what happens with the
2: I think their O-line will be better than their D-line by halfway through the season.
1: I think that's probably right.
2: An interesting thing to say out loud, but I think if they could get that rolling and they don't have the early season hiccups.
1: And the best overall player on their team is the quarterback, which helps out.
2: That helps a lot. A lot of questions at running back, though.
1: Yeah, because they got to replace not just Love, but Jadarian Price.
2: Two guys that were essentially first-round picks. Yeah,
1: Jadarian Price was a first-round
2: pick. Did he end up at
1: first-round? Yeah, he went to Seattle.
2: The first-round. Yeah, yeah. Three different schools have signed three number one-rated transfers at various points in a cycle. Okay, so LSU pushed all of its roster resources toward the middle to get Sam Leavitt. They also got Prince Will Umelian, who's an offensive tackle, or edge rusher, excuse me, and then Jordan Seaton as portal five-stars.
1: Yep.
2: During the 2024 portal cycle, Ohio State landed top-rated safety Caleb Downs, Julian Sayin, and Quinshon Judkins before writing that star-driven roster and Will Howard to a national championship. Lane Kiffin hopes to do the same in Baton Rouge.
1: That's why the expectations for Lane Kiffin should be that.
2: There you go. The Power Four turnover margin leader has played in the national title game three straight years. And Zach, you know, in sport, we have cliches, we have old sayings, and if you can just win the turnover battle, my favorite one, Zach, is in the Michigan-Michigan State game, whoever wins the rushing wins the game.
1: Yeah, it's the same thing. I was saying.
2: And it's like, yeah, duh. Right? Like the old duh statistics. I think of, hey, if you win the turnover battle, you'll win football games as a yeah,
1: really?
2: Duh. But this is really
1: yeah, there are a lot of ways to win football games. Turn the ball over is not one of them.
2: Notre Dame plus 18 in 2024, Michigan in 2023 at plus 19, and Indiana plus 22 turnover margin last year. So turnover margin leader has at least played in the national title game in three straight years. Individual accolades, Jeremiah Smith needs 20 touchdown receptions to set the all-time Power Four mark. I'm going to go and say it's not going to happen. That's a lot, Zach. I mean, that's like more than one and a half a game or something.
1: Yeah, especially because teams will probably double-team him early in the season, force like Chris Henry Jr., force somebody else to step up and beat him. But I will say this, though. Ohio State goes to the national title game. Is it unreasonable to think in 20 games he can get 20 touchdowns? I don't think it is.
2: They would play, what, 16 this year?
1: Yeah.
2: If they went to the
1: title
2: game?
1: If they go
2: game?
1: To the title game, you play 16 games.
2: 20 touchdowns and 16 does seem out of reach to me.
1: All that has to happen is you got to have one or two games with three touchdowns, and you're right there.
2: I'm not saying you can't do it. I'm just saying it is unlikely. And frankly, if I'm looking at a 16-game season and I've got a bunch of big leads in second halves, I'm not sure Jeremiah Smith's
1: that's on true.
2: The field. I mean, it would be silly to try to chase that record rather than win a national title when you've got that
1: guy
2: on
1: campus. Yeah, he would tell you the same thing.
2: Go use him the proper way that way. And last one I wanted to mention here, the last four Heisman winners have been transfers. And so if you are Louisville, if you are Kentucky, and you're hoping these guys work out in the transfer portal, certainly out of the college or out of the QB ranks, Fernando last year, of course, Cal to Indiana, Travis Hunter, Jackson State to Colorado, Jaden Daniels, LSU, he was where before that, Zach?
1: Arizona State.
2: Yeah, of course he was. And then Caleb Williams at USC, of course, at Oklahoma prior to that. They all struck gold at different programs than where they were initially signed. So there you go. Great news for quarterbacks at Ohio State, Oregon, Indiana, Miami, and LSU. Should history repeat?
1: Traded at Chambliss, too. So. Ole Miss.
2: Oh, good point. Yeah, it's a great point. And so there you go. 437-9680 is our UPS jobs text. We'll do one more segment here, get you into the take with Andy Sweeney. He's got you for 3 hours. Of course, roundtable 3 to 6. After that, tonight, Reds Mets tonight at 640. And Louisville Sports Live, 7 o'clock, over on 93.9 The Bill. We will have Spurs and Thunder for you on Thursday, all stations at 8 o'clock. Inside Churchill on 6 o'clock here on 680-1057 on Friday. On the other end, Travis Kelce's buying stuff. Pat Murphy is talking unwritten rules in baseball. And we've got a Katie George headline. We do it next.
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1: All right, welcome back in. Final segment, Hump Day Wednesday edition of the program. It's called Rabeau & Co. on ESPN 680 1057. Zach, I'm Louie. Thanks for hanging out with us on the program. Andy Sweeney up next as the sun tries to come out here in the Ville. Appreciate everybody hanging out with us. 437-9680, our UPS jobs text line. I wanted to mention this straight away. Zach, we've had a lot of fun with Katie George sound over the years. And it's not even something Katie George did. It's the fact that Billy Reid exists at all. And so we're going to celebrate Billy Reid real quick here with a little bit of sound, and then we're going to celebrate Katie George, frankly, for doing something that none of us will ever do.
2: And in about 25 minutes, you are not going to want to miss this. We are going to have our trivia segment, and we are going to have a very, very, very special guest trivia person today.
3: Katie George.
2: No. That's pretty random. No, it's not Katie George. But she is doing great things with the ACC Network.
3: She certainly is, yeah.
2: She is.
4: So we're saying Billy Reid, the best talent evaluator ever.
1: The Emmys are out, and the 47th annual Sports Emmy Awards, and ESPN won a bunch of them. Big, you know, E60, NFL Live, College Game Day, all those won awards this year. As did Katie George, who won a Sports Emmy Award for Outstanding Sports Personality Emerging On-Air Talent. And Zach, we've seen her role at ESPN expand from college side of things into more professional sports.
4: Yes.
1: I've seen her certainly covering the NFL recently.
4: Done some NBA, F1. Yep.
1: Celebrate the local kids when they make it. Katie George has made it. So good for her.
4: She certainly did.
1: She certainly did, is right. So congrats to her. Things you and I will never understand. Winning Emmys. We don't do that kind of work.
4: No. Not yet.
1: Oh, man. Text her. It's an hour and 15 minutes until lunch.
4: It's
1: I believe
4: about
1: you.
4: 15 minutes.
1: By the way, shout out. It is a Lee's Wednesday around here at the station. Let me get my talking points for Lee's from Phil Baker here. 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Zach, it is turning. I feel like we get to say this quite a bit because we get awesome lunches around here. But Lee's, man, very popular. It was fun watching Drew Diener discover Lee's chicken today.
4: I know. I'm surprised it took till today. But now he's like, wow, this is good. Welcome to the club.
1: He's like, wait, this is really, really good.
4: It All is.
1: Right. So baseball has more unwritten rules than your girlfriend in high school. And Brewers manager Pat Murphy said,

0: antics on the mound by his own reliever, Abner Uribe, after an inning-ending strikeout in a 6-0 win over the Cardinals was unacceptable. Uribe got Alex Burleson on a called third strike with two outs and a runner on first and second in the eighth. It was the only inning he pitched. Uribe then made three WWE-style crotch chops while facing the Cardinals dugout. The Cardinals challenged the call, which was close, but narrowly confirmed to be at the bottom of the strike zone. Quote, I don't know what got over him. I mean, he's been an emotional guy, but that kind of thing, that's not how we do things. I was embarrassed by it. Why are we doing it? It's a 6-0 game. What are we doing here?
1: Boo.
0: I love the kid. Believe me, I love the kid. There's so much good in the kid. He's been so great for us in so many ways, but that's unacceptable. So whatever's going on, you can't tolerate it. For his teammates and for everything, it's not going to be tolerated. That's all there is to it.
1: Boo! Boo! Do all the WWE chops you want. I don't care.
0: The chop when I was in high school, Zach. Not that one. You went Florida State on me.
1: Either that or go Gator.
0: Oh, man. No, that's what this dropped when I was in high school.
1: Yeah, oh yeah.
0: We're still doing it. That's how great it is.
1: Yes.
0: Okay. You know what I like? You know who I'm not getting a bunch of complaints from? The Cardinals.
1: Nope.
0: Do you know why? Because they were down 6-0, getting their heads beat in. You know what to do? Not get your heads
1: beat
0: in.
1: How about you
0: go score six runs? Right.
1: Go score some runs.
0: Right, exactly.
1: Yeah. How about you do that? How about you take care of your business? By the way, pitchers that don't like people backflipping, guess what? Don't let them hit home runs. Show emotion. Every other sport has emotion when they hit shots or they throw touchdowns. We're allowed to have emotion in baseball. It's okay. You'll survive.
0: Murphy's quoted as saying, the thing is that I think about is if that challenge gets overturned, you've got to reset and go back out there and pitch. This is MLB. Guys can reset, boom, base hit, dumper, homer. All of a sudden, it's 6-5.
1: Trust him to figure it out. He'll be fine.
0: Uribe apologized through an interpreter, but also directed some of the blame at the Cardinals.
1: Yes.
0: Quote, everyone here knows me and knows who I am and knows I have a bit of history of being an emotional out there. I think I first owe an apology to the Brewers. I owe an apology to my teammates, my manager, the bosses of this team. I understand that's unacceptable to go out there and react the way I did, but at the same time, I don't think it's unprofessional for their manager to be making signs toward our dugout saying that he's going to be hitting guys. There was an event that occurred during practice today, too, and I don't think that was right. So I always have my teammates back.
1: Damn right.
0: Free your rebate.
1: Free your rebate. Yes.
0: You get Abner out here right now.
1: I apologize for nothing.
0: This is an Abner Uribe show.
1: How about you don't gesture about hitting our batters and then I won't celebrate when I'm shutting you out? How about that?
0: Oh.
1: Good.
0: Hey, how about you don't stand there with a bat on your shoulder the whole time?
1: Hey, manager, how about you have the back of your own player? You know what maybe you should do? How about do some chops with your player when you strike guys out? Celebrate a little bit.
0: And I have terrible news for you. Travis Kelce has purchased a minority stake in the Guardians, which means they'll be terrible forever.
1: I wonder if it reverses the Taylor Swift curse because she was supposed to sing the national anthem before Game 5 of the 2007 NLCS when the Indians were up 3-1, and she skipped out, and they had a different girl who was Josh Beckett's girlfriend at the time sing the anthem, and then Josh Beckett threw 8 shutout innings, and the Red Sox came back from 3-1 to win the series.
0: So he's from Cleveland Heights, which is a neighborhood to the east and northeast of Cleveland. I used to go to hockey camp in a town one up called Euclid, Ohio, of all things.
1: Yes, I know Euclid.
0: Yeah. Sure. And so we would go to Reds games. We'd go to Indians games when they were at the old Municipal.
1: Yeah.
0: When you talk about stadiums that needed to be replaced.
1: The Mistake by the Lake, they called it.
0: That place was bad. That was a bad place to watch a baseball game.
1: all those of you that know what's going on, based on the crowds, you don't.
0: Texter, if you have no problem with the crowd shops, you have to be no problem with people. Someone getting drilled today. Okay. I have no problem with that.
1: I don't like drilling people for the sake. No, I think that's...
0: Texter, Chick-fil-A bite. Chick-fil-A, what? Okay. Texter, screw the Cardinal way. I'm not doing that. But
1: I don't like anybody who does the blank way. It's so self-pretentious. Get out of here.
0: It's very not okay. I did not get to Argentine police arresting suspects at a U.S. athlete burglary ring with Chilean nationals. Of all things, Zach. Just a random thing on that end. All right, 437-9680. Keep those texts coming. 480 Sweeties up next on The Take. Nick Valvano alongside, of course. For the next 3 hours, you get the roundtable. with our guy James Striegel until 6 o'clock as well. Reds and probably know who the Reds are.
1: Mets.
0: Right?
1: They've won the exact same score, 7-2, the last two days.
0: Mets tonight, 6:40 start time right here on 680 and 105.7. 80 Sweeties up next on the take. We'll talk to you tomorrow at 10 o'clock.
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1: 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The date for the Louisville, Kentucky basketball game has been announced. According to Ben Roberts of the Lexington Herald Leader, the Cats and the Cards will meet in Rupp Arena on Saturday, December 12th. The tip time and TV information have not yet been finalized, but it will be shown on one of ESPN's channels. The Cards ended a three-game Kentucky winning streak last year at the Yum Center with a 96 to
6: 88 victory that was the signature victory in year two under head coach Pat Kelsey. As of now, the matchup with Louisville is the only marquee home game on Kentucky's non-conference schedule. They'll play Kansas and Chicago on November 10th, Indiana and Indianapolis on November 20th, and North Carolina and New York City in the CBS Sports Classic on December 19th. It is decision day for Iowa State transfer forward Milan Momchilovic as the biggest fish in the transfer.

0: because they come to your town and we beat your team.
1: Watford for the win!
2: Yes! Yes! Oh! Unbelievable! Unbelievable! Unbelievable! Kentucky upsets Louisville! 41-38!
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4: Here's Jackson. Gives to Smith. Nope, he doesn't. He runs out to the left side. He's going to outrace in the corner. Hurdles the defender at the five and squeezes inside the pylon for a touchdown. He jumped right over him.
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6: 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Yes, I do. Let's play football.
7: All right, welcome in on this Wednesday. Appreciate you hanging out with us, making us a little bit a part of your day. It's the Take on ESPN 680, 105.7 ESPN, Louisville.com. Andy Sweeney, Nick Valvano, we got you here. Boy, by the way, Dieter's got all this tennis on right now, so we're going to silently start to move the TVs away from the tennis. But
8: you got a little quad box action.
7: I was going to mention this with Phil Baker. He's going to be in the studio coming up at 1 o'clock. I don't know who it's going to affect. I mean, it's going to affect all of us. That damn closure on Monday.
9: Oh, boy. I live right around the corner. I'm waking up early because I got a bad feeling.
7: Yeah, I'm sure you are.
9: I got a bad feeling about this box.
7: You're gonna lie 2 minutes into the show?
9: Well, I mean,
7: that's quicker than Locke ever lied to me.
9: I better be prepared.
7: My God.
9: Well, it's either I wake up
7: or... I thought you lived around the corner. How's I-65 gonna affect you if you live right around the corner?
9: But I'm saying someone's gonna get stuck in traffic and it's gonna be like...
7: That could be anybody.
9: Yeah. You might be doing three shows again.
7: I can't wait to see who is the first one around here to get sabotaged by that. Now, I'm over like the Clifton area, so I can go like 38 different ways that don't involve getting on the interstate. But
9: you got alternatives.
7: But I don't know which ways are going to be busy because of the closure.
9: Good point.
7: That's Monday or Tuesday, whenever whoever's going to be around here, it's going to be an absolute mess.
9: Oh,
7: 2 months of this.
9: 2 months. I might have to do Nikki the traffic report at some point.
7: It is brave. It is brave to just close the main interstate down for 2 months. We haven't really talked about it. There's really no one to have on.
9: Yeah, you put this on the show sheet, and I was thinking, I was like, I don't know. Maybe I you know what I have? I have WOKY's Chopper Bill. Unless he retired. He might have retired.
7: But that's Chopper Bill.
9: That's about the only person I could think of that like would have a view of...
7: Well, I mean, the guys that do all the traffic reports in the morning, those would be the guys that you would go to.
9: Yeah.
7: The TV guys, and I don't know, even radio, but the TV guys that do all the traffic reports. I'm not sure there's any local radio report that isn't just one or two different companies farming those out.
9: Yeah, good point.
7: In Louisville. Yeah. I'm not exactly sure. When I was in Indy, Nick, there was a guy that worked all day.
9: Just doing traffic?
7: All day.
9: Oh, God bless him.
7: Like, he did it all day, Nick. All day.
9: Oh, my.
7: From, like, I mean, their morning show was at 6 a.m. And they're
9: so
7: like,
9: he was, like, 6 to 6?
7: He was, like, 6 to, like, 7.
9: Oh,
7: but
9: my
7: I think
9: God.
7: He only worked 4 days a week, but he was, like, all day. That's
9: God
7: what he did.
9: God bless
7: him. And he won, like, you know, like, awards and everything for it. He was very good. But I don't know if that's a musty thing now. The traffic report. I really don't know if that's a musty thing, but it's going to be a complete mess. So there's some feel good. So the feel good is going to be it's a mess. If you're a Louisville fan, now you're worried about Momchilovich going to Kentucky. And I got to take the Diener Show to task on their rhetoric about U of L football today. How does that sound for an uplifting Wednesday? And by the way, we do have Phil Baker will uplift us a little bit. And I hate that he saw what I saw today and actually took a call. Jared Stillman's getting ready to go on with Jason Whitlock.
9: Oh, my
7: which
9: goodness
7: is not something,
9: gracious.
7: Now Nick knows what he's got to cut for tomorrow.
9: Yep. I have my homework assignment.
7: Yeah, he already knows it at 12:06 what's going to happen. But also there is a bill out there that Ted Cruz, who does look like Dracula, and Maria Cantwell, no relation to Hunter Cantwell, I would imagine. Sorry, Creighton, for that one. A bipartisan bill to clean up college athletics. It's something I want to talk about this hour. But Ross Dellinger just dropped this, Nick, in the last couple minutes. So I have not got to read through it, what it means for governance, the cap, pooling TV rights, and a bunch of different things. So I do want to dive in because this is now day three, basically, of the SEC meeting. And reading and listening to a lot of things today, there's probably

0: or five different opinions I have. One being, I would be absolutely stunned if college football, if the playoff were to expand this year. I would be stunned if that happens. It could happen, but I would be surprised. So we'll dive into all of that. Like I said, Phil Baker going to join us. I fill in the blank busy on this Wednesday. UPS jobs text line at 437-9680. But listen, I mean, we got to talk about it because it is the day. It is decision day for Mojilevic. And thank God we can get to the next part of this story, and that is, if he is going to go and keep his name in the draft, which now, I mean, I think we all can agree that if he did that, it would be a true showing of how little we know. At this point, haven't we all done, whether you're a local jackal like me or someone on the national level, haven't we done that time and time again for the last how many weeks, Nick? 4 weeks?
1: Yeah.
0: I mean, 3-4 weeks about all the different pontificating we've done about there's no way he's going to go and be a mid-second rounder. You go back to school. Adam Zagori, who I like a good deal. Zag's blog. I'm not exactly sure. He's a college basketball doofus like us. I'm not exactly sure if he's right, but he's saying that he thinks Mojilevic on a one-year deal can easily get 67 mil. 627, not wow. 67. And he might be able to sign like a $13, $14 million deal if he wanted to do a two-year deal. That would be, I mean, that's part of the conversation that is out there. And the question I have, and I think the conversation I have, starts with this. And I asked for the text line to chime in. I asked Nick to chime in. And I don't know. I feel like I'm right, but I don't know. And that is, in the last 24 hours, in the last 30 hours-ish, maybe a little bit before the show yesterday.
1: Yeah,
0: so in about 26, 28, 30 hours or so, I have felt this groundswell so much so, and I don't think they were waving the white flag, but listening a little bit to Ennis yesterday, it was the first time that I've kind of heard the Louisville discussion where it wasn't like, we're going to get this guy.
1: Yeah.
0: We're going to get this player. And maybe that was last week too, and I'm missing it. And again, I'm not saying that I'm totally right here, but I have a feeling, and usually my gut feeling, my substantial gut takes me where it needs to go. By the way, today it took me to wolf down a bunch of Lees today.
1: Oh.
0: I tell you who likes that Lees, Drew Diener.
1: Yeah, he does. I mean, the whole station does, but yeah.
0: But no, Dieter's number one when it comes to this.
1: Yeah.
0: I would say.
1: Him.
0: I would say Blake might be number two. Crane might be number two. James Black's thrown in there. Yeah. Little Mark Blankenbaker. But yeah. It was like a Dieter show buffet in there watching, you know, besides them watching tennis. You know, it was all good until them watching tennis. But I have a feeling, and then even so much so that on SB Nation, Nick's Lord and Savior, Mike Rutherford, predicted that that Mojilevic signs with Kentucky. And Kentucky doofuses are, I say that lovingly, they're a lot more confident than they were at this point last week. They're a lot more confident than they were on, you know, like Thursday, Friday. They're a lot more confident than they've been at any point since we've been talking about this damn player. And so that's kind of my question. Is there now a, you may say, well, Andy, it's just, you know, it's just social media. Yeah, but here's what I would say. If you're not a guy who's on social media, you don't know anything that's going on with Mojilevic. How could you? It's not on ESPN. If there's not a bunch of internet, I mean, there's not a bunch of, you know, I mean, Ben Roberts is not writing about it every 5 minutes. Like, we're talking about it every 5 minutes. So when someone says, wow, it's just a Twitter thing, okay, are they then shut off to all UK media? Are they shut off to what we're doing on this show or Streamable or even our Louisville stuff? Are they just completely shut off? We say, wow, Andy, it's just a Twitter guy. No, the narrative has been on this player. Why would Louisville not get him? Of course Louisville would get him. Pat Kelsey has all this money left over, Nick, from not getting John Blackwell, who went to Duke. This is the way we've been talking for weeks. And it's not just us. It's a lot of people. And here we are. On decision day, so many people are now feeling that he's going to go to Kentucky? And I do think that partially this happens, and I've said this before, but the fake recruiting guy on Twitter or on social media often does the fan base more harm than good.
1: Probably.
0: Because they don't know anything. And nothing is exemplified more than when it gets to recruiting. That when it gets to recruiting. Nick, what are you sending the producer chat from Ross Dellinger?
1: It's just the
0: gotcha.
1: Okay, it's the first one I've seen that isn't behind a paywall. So,
0: well, just, Ross Dellinger's stuff, Yahoo is, as far as I'm, no, it's never behind a paywall.
1: Yeah, exactly.
0: His stuff is about as open as it can be. I don't know. And so I throw that out there. 437-9680 is, I mean, we have been, I feel like Louisville fans have lived, and I believe Nick has fell into this, and I don't blame him. Now, I don't think all of you have fallen into this, but there has been a notion that you've kind of put this guy on your team. If you're a Louisville fan, you have dreamt enough to getting ready for the NFL draft or whatever it is. There's a player you wanted, but you're at like number 9. I'm a Giants fan. This happens all the time. It's like a guy I want, but I'm like number 6, so I got to watch 5 other picks, right? I got to watch that, and hopefully they don't take my guy. But it has very much felt like there has been a confidence and a cockiness that Momcilovic was going to end up as a Louisville Cardinal. And I'm saying that even about myself, that if it, you know, 5 days ago, a week ago, whenever it would be, hell, maybe even 2 days ago, if we would have done shows on Monday, has the tide turned since Monday? I'm asking because I have thought, if you give me what Louisville's done in the portal and you give me the there is no cap to what Louisville's season is going to be this year, and you gave me Pat Kelsey versus Mark Pope, hell, even rule Pat Kelsey out of it. Just Mark Pope being able to do a big-time thing in the offseason, of which he's done none of it, of which he's whiffed on much of it, on which I don't believe that Malachi Moreno's coming back to learn from Mark Pope. Malachi Moreno's coming back because he's got a lot of money. He's not quite ready to be a first-rounder. That's why. If he was told, hey, you're going to go 19th overall, my man would have put that out a day or two ago and said, goodbye to BBN. I'll take your three, you know, I don't need your 3, 4, 5 mil. I'm off to the NBA. And common sense told me it was going to be Louisville, and I mean, right now the Louisville side of it is actually a little bit more interesting to me than the Kentucky side. Sure, what does it erase with Kentucky's issues? Sure, how he would fit in? Sure, you know, just all the different, you know, where would it put them next to Louisville in the top 25 and everything else? So, and then the other question is, who else is out there? And I've heard this, and I'm not putting this on Blankenbaker. I think he's probably right. My Blankenbaker's followed the money. It's what a good sheriff does. Usually does it about every other school and every other player. It's not his own, but that's besides the, come on, I'm joking. But a good sheriff says, what about the money? Let's follow the dope, as they would say in The Wire, okay? Well, they're following the money. It's like, well, if Louisville's going to offer Momcilovic, even if they don't get him, if they're going to make him a substantial offer, which you would imagine would be the case, and they made this substantial offer to John Blackwell, well, they must have substantial money to go out and get somebody else. And now this is the other side of it, and it goes for Louisville if they don't get Momcilovic. It goes for Kentucky if they don't get Momcilovic. I think it goes for Louisville if they do get Momcilovic, and it goes to St. John's and maybe Arizona. Who else is out there? And I what's interesting about, to me, this offseason, and I don't know if it's a fit thing. I don't know if it's an agent in a school getting along, right? And so they say, if my client doesn't go pro, he's not going to put his name in the portal, like Malachi Moreno, okay? But there's a number of guys, that put their name in the portal. Yesufu, Momcilovic, Alan Grace from Santa Clara, he kept his name in the draft. But there's a bunch that didn't. I mean, Stojakovic at Illinois didn't. If he goes back to school, he's going to Illinois. Malachi Moreno didn't. Tyler Tanner at Vanderbilt didn't. Amari Allen didn't. I don't believe Jeremy Fears did as well. Malik Thomas, Billy Richmond at Arkansas. Isn't that a little bit interesting? I don't believe Koa Pete or Christian Anderson at Texas Tech did it either. My point being, and I just rattle off, I don't know, what would you say, 10, 12 names?
1: Yeah.
0: Who is out there that you can get because you can't put your name in the portal now? It's the thing that we talked about with Malachi Moreno so much, but now it fits to Louisville and Kentucky that if they don't get Momchilovic, who is out there that you are proving you have money, right? You're proving you have a lot of money. Who is out there that you think can improve your roster? Who is out there that you think can improve your roster who can actually go somewhere? Tyler Tanner cannot. If he doesn't go pro, he's going back to Vanderbilt. Stojakovic, if he doesn't go pro, he's going to go back to Illinois. So, and I don't know why they would do that. To me, it's lessening your options. To me, you are seeing, if Louisville and Kentucky don't get Momchilovic, both have proven they have substantial money that they will spend on somebody.
1: Just because they're in those waters.
0: If I'm any of these guys, Stojakovic, Allen, Fears, any of the Arkansas guys, Tanner, any of those guys, what's the logic in not putting your name in the portal when everybody puts their name in the portal?
1: Well, you said the same thing about Malachi Moreno.
0: It could be that if they put their name in the portal, coach may say, I'm walking away from you. Okay, and if that happened to Stojakovic, who just went to the Final Four and almost won the national title with Brad Underwood at Illinois, is Brad Underwood going to stare him in the face and say, if you think about putting your name in the portal, you're done from here? The answer might be yes. That might be ultimately the answer. I don't know. I would love to hear from a player that's going through it. I believe Malachi Moreno is, given that he's a Kentucky kid, you know, you can understand that a little bit more. So all those are things that I want to talk about today. Quickly before we go to break here on the Take on ESPN 680, I'll throw this out as well. And I know some Louisville fans will whine about this, and that's fine. The Kentucky-Louisville game being back in December is the way it should be. I believe the game should be played in December. If it's not played in December, I'm not totally against playing it in conference play, but I can understand why you would not do that. November is for all the quirky things that you do in college basketball.
1: Yeah.
0: It is time to grow. I keep being told it is time to grow. I get told by every coach it's time to grow, that it takes a long time for a team to gel. We got to wait 3 months for a team to gel. That's all I get told about. You know, in the NFL, the games start game one. It's like, okay, you're done gelling. Like, now it's time to play sports and college football. We do the same in the NBA. We do the same in everything else. Ask Nick about Major League Baseball and his Mets. If the Mets right now were college basketball, everyone say, well, just go ahead and wait two more months. You'll be fine. We'll figure out who you are in a month and a half. But in college basketball, we like to say that we need October, November, and December, or at least October, November to figure things out. So I said yesterday with Kentucky, and my surprises came out today. I kind of thought it would. With Kentucky in the Champions Classic on November 10th and playing IU and Lucas Oil and Indy there on the 20th, to me, and I know they're trying to get into and figure out a couple more things in November. November is for the quirk, is for quirkiness.
1: Yeah.
0: That's when you play somewhere odd. Now, also, November is that way when it's around Thanksgiving. You get some of that as well. I know both, you know, I know Louisville's dealt with that and other teams. I think Indiana's done stuff around that as well. But Saturday, December 12th, I'm fine December if you want to make it a little bit later, but this is nice. It doesn't ruin Christmas. It doesn't ruin the New Year. We have to work on those days. So with us, December 12th, that's great. Mid-December, lock it in, put it in. I'm good to go. Save that, Tanner. Here's, though, what interests me about it. What does Pat Kelsey do next year? Because, we are in agreement that Louisville wanted it where it was last year, and it was beneficial. Yeah. It was beneficial to Louisville. Now, I say it was beneficial. Here's the thing. I say it was beneficial, but Jane Quaynes didn't do anything, and Jalen Lowe was always injured, and Kentucky stunk. So I don't really know if it would have mattered, but at the time, that was the narrative. For Calipari teams, it was definitely the right time. Was in November, regardless, does Pat Kelsey, how much do the two fight, if at all, about it now going forward? And I would even ask, given that it's not late December, given that it's not 2 weeks later around Christmas or 3 weeks later, Nick, around the first of the year, is this actually the compromise date?
1: Yeah.
0: In general. Because you know how college coaches are about their scheduling. They're insane about it.
1: Right. I want it this day. They're insane.
0: But it's not, I think putting it at the very beginning wasn't going to work. And maybe this is them saying, putting it at the very end of the year, Christmas, New Year's, that's not going to work. Here's a little bit of compromise.
1: Well,
0: early to mid-December. I don't know. Just throwing it out.
1: What about, I've been hearing this from Rummage, from Rutherford, from my Lord and Saviors, February. February's like, I didn't realize that was kind of a date that people were kind of hoping that it would be in the middle of, like, conference play, like, just to kind of break it up a little bit.
0: Yeah, I don't know what I think about that. I got to be honest.
1: But like, Rummage brought it up today because I was like, I think that's fine. Because I
0: some people probably are fine with it. I bet some hate it. Would be my guess.
1: I think some people are. Yeah, I think they're fine with it. But ideally, if they had the sports genie that could grant their wish, they want it February.
0: You think they do?
1: Well, I didn't know that was a. I thought it was December.
0: I like December 12th.
1: I like the date that it's in.
0: I thought last year was ridiculous. But sorry.
1: No, I totally agree. I don't want it like in the middle of the holidays or right around the holidays. I don't need that stress. Like let the holidays stand on their own. I'm fine exactly where it is. But,
0: December 12th. Let's go.
1: But Rummage, Rutherford, and I feel like they echo a sentiment of the fan base. Said that, well, shoot, I was kind of hoping that this would be the year that we could finally get it to February. And I didn't even know that was
0: an idea that people kind of had. I've not seen much of that. Yeah. If Rummage feels that way, good for him. I just don't know how many other people feel that way.
1: Well, I know Rutherford does.
0: You're right. How do you know that?
1: Because he tweeted it.
0: Oh, okay.
1: Yeah.
0: Gotcha.
1: Yeah, and Rummage said it because we were discussing it when the news broke over on Middays today.
0: Yeah, I don't understand why you'd want it in February. Of course, the ACC is not very good.
1: Yeah, so I don't know if it's that.
0: Or it hasn't been good, so I don't know. Anyway, by the way, Tom Fornelli put out a piece just now, your boy, about the top 25 coaches of college football. I mean, that's now the second one of those I've seen today. That is a list that you got to click on, is it not?
1: Oh, no, absolutely.
0: Is that a clickable list? It's got to be.
1: It's got to be.
0: Louisville fans aren't going to like where they are.
1: Oh, God. All right, I'm clicking.
0: Oh,
1: now.
0: Don't click on it. I'll tell you after the break.
1: Okay,
0: how's that for a tease? There are two top 25 coaching items. I'll let you know what they are, and then Diener and them had a discussion about the college football playoff being a 24, in which they're probably wrong on this one because I'm not a 24 proponent. But Louisville being in the field at 24, how realistic, what does the past tell us about how realistic that'll be? I'll tell you, I'll give you some numbers. We'll do it next year. Appreciate you hanging out with us on this Wednesday on ESPN 680.
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3: 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Still alive for Louisville. Donovan shot, that one goes home. Chris Donovan finishes for Louisville. 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

0: What am I missing with the 24 theme song? Is that for Momchilovich?
1: Well, for the expansion.
0: For what expansion?
1: Football.
0: Gotcha. Okay, yeah. You know, boy, I tell you, there's some people that aren't going to like this. The show 24, the technology is so old.
1: Oh, yeah.
0: When it started, like, I don't know if it was 99 or 2000, that it's difficult in the early seasons that it doesn't hold up.
1: Yeah, you're right.
0: It's right on the edge. Like, it's still, the storyline's not bad. She holds up just fine. Like, the storyline's not bad. Jack Bauer's a badass. But in the end, the technology is so old.
1: But
0: it's
1: like,
0: you know what it is? It's like when you have an in-between, you're in between a haircut. Like when you get a haircut, it grows out some, but it's like kind of not ready to go get another expensive haircut. That's the early seasons of 24.
1: Right.
0: It's still good, but it's just
1: not quite in the modern era.
0: It's not in the modern era. So they still have phones, but they don't have real phones. You know what I'm saying? It's still, they have technology, but it's not like, you know, what we have. So anyway,
1: that's a good analogy.
0: Yeah, I did try to go back and start that series over again. Because I have seen it. I liked it very much, but was not able to do it. It did not hold up for me. Phil Baker coming up in a half an hour. Reminder tonight, Reds and Mets. How many runs will the Reds beat the Mets by? It's one of those matchups that no matter who wins and loses, I'm in a great spot. If the Mets win, you make fun of the Reds. If the Reds win, I making fun of the Mets is the best thing to do right now in the United
1: States.
0: Get
1: an angry Frank the Tank video.
0: I'm good no matter what. No matter what happens, I'm great in that game. The best thing about these dopey-ass Mets is they've been down huge the last two nights.
1: Yeah.
0: And a guy will, I don't know, Soto or just somebody, will score or hit a home run. And they'll come back to the dugout. It'll be 7-1. You know, you're down in the eighth inning by six runs at home with the biggest payroll in baseball. And they're a team that does all these theatrics when they hit a home run or score. They'll come into the dugout and they'll put a cape on a guy.
1: Yeah.
0: And like,
1: you're down by a touchdown.
0: It's like, you know, you might read the room there, jackass. Just a little bit. You might read the room.
1: You are window dressing right now. It's not like you brought us to within one.
0: We won't do this because we have many important things to do, but there's like a two-minute thing. A friend, Sessa, who doesn't have his fastball, but still, you know, he can still pitch like an 88-mile-per-hour slider occasionally. And it's just like, what, you clowns. You're down seven runs, you clowns. And he's just like somber doing it.
1: You're not wrong,
0: and
1: though.
0: I'm like, you've been doing this for 40 years. You've made a living off them doing this. You need them to do this. Anyway, all right, a couple things I want to get to here. We have, we teased it, so let's get to it. We have two lists, Nick, two, that have put out their top 25 coaches in college football. Does that get you turned on? All right,
1: so Brom, top five.
0: Well, hang on. Brandon Marcello is the first one. Okay. Brandon Marcello of CBS. Where do you think he has Jeff Brom?
1: Top 12.
0: Now these are his. I want to be clear. These are his. They did a composite at 24/7 with Fornelli and everybody else. Okay. So he has Brom higher, hang on just a second. Marcello of CBS has Brom at 19.
1: Okay.
0: Okay.
1: All right.
0: The CBS guys in total, Tom Fornelli, him, I'm not exactly sure who else. Hang on, I want to see.
1: Chip.
0: It would have been Chip, Patterson, anyway, you know the four or five guys that they have, okay? They have Jeff Brom at 24. So CBS Sports has Brom at 24. He lost seven spots last year. The only coach he's ahead, and man, I tell you, if he wasn't on this top 25 list, man, CBS, man, come on. You didn't do the job. You either have him up or you don't have him at all. This doesn't help anyone this much. They have him 24, only ahead of Brett Bielema. And directly behind Eli Drinkwitz.
1: Drinky?
0: Yeah.
1: Drinkwitz.
0: Yeah.
1: Huh.
0: Yeah.
1: Okay, so...
0: I'll give you the list if you want it.
1: Yeah, yeah, yeah.
0: Sig 1. Come
1: naturally.
0: On, Blank. Come on, Blank.
1: Oh,
0: it's got to turn you on, Blank. Come on. Sig 1, Kirby 2, Ryan Day 3, Freeman 4, Lanning 5, Sark 6, Mario 7. That would be debatable.
1: Wow.
0: Caleb, I mean, he moved up 13 spots from year to year. Let's see here. Kalen DeBoer, 8. That's too high. Lane Kiffin, 9. Whittingham, 10. Dabo, 11. He lost 8 spots last year. Is it Sataki? Kalani Sataki, BYU at 12. James Franklin, 13. Elko, 14. Lashley, 15. Matt Campbell, now at Penn State, 16. Lincoln Riley, 17. Willie Fritz, Houston, 18. Interesting. He moved up 23 spots from last year to this year. Josh Heupel, 19. Ferentz, 20. Joey McGuire, who Nick hates, Texas Tech, moved up 27 spots. I would have him a little bit higher. He made the college football playoff. Joey McGuire at 21. Dillingham, 22. Drink, 23. Brom, 24. Bielema, 25.
1: Still ahead of Will Stein.
0: Fourth in the ACC.
1: Huh.
0: That seems to be consistent. So how about that? There you go.
1: Cristobal 7?
0: Nick doesn't know whether to be offended or to be like, that's about where we are.
1: Okay.
0: And it's burning him alive, and I can see it burn him alive because he doesn't know what side to take. And I got to be honest, I don't either.
1: I got to be honest.
0: I think that's kind of good. He's at 24. That's where Jeff Brom should be. You did not finish in the top 25 last year, which is what I want to get into.
1: Okay. When I said 12, I was looking at it through Cardinal color glasses. But in my heart, I'm so mad I didn't say it. I was literally about to say, I bet he's around 19, though. And sure enough, Marcelo has him.
0: That's where he had him, yeah.
1: Yeah, that's where Marcelo had him. So I'm okay with 19. I'm okay with 19. But 24 stings a little bit.
0: Okay. So the movement from 19 to 24 is bothering you.
1: Yeah. Like, okay. those 5 spots, it bugs me. But it bugs me that that's the composite.
0: It bugs me he lost to Clemson and Cal.
1: Yeah.
0: It should bug you.
1: And then
0: what should bug you is not CBS. It should bug you that you lost those games.
1: Okay, so who's ahead of him in the ACC? It's Dabo at 11.
0: Dabo, Franklin.
1: Franklin, okay.
0: I mean, James Franklin entering the ACC is a big
1: deal. No, it is.
0: And Rhett Lashley,
1: deal.
0: Who you have to, right? Lashley's beat him the last couple years.
1: Well, isn't Cristobal 7? So he's fifth.
0: Yeah, so he's fifth, yeah.
1: He's fifth.
0: Isn't he paid fifth in the ACC? So what he's being paid is what he is
1: His market value,
0: so
1: I guess.
0: Yeah. There's nothing to complain about. He finished better than his team did last year.
1: Yeah.
0: CBS is being nice to him.
1: Okay.
0: I'm being slightly disingenuous there. Slightly.
1: All right. So if he, in my heart of heart, I would put him in the, like, really gun to my head. I would put him in the 15 to 19 range. But that's also me being a Louisville fan and loving Jeff Brom and everything like that.
0: Right around there. Hang on, Nick. You have Mike Elko. He's made the college football playoff. You have Rhett Lashley. I mean, you could argue about Matt Campbell. I mean, you could. You could argue about Matt Campbell. Lincoln Riley's got one of the top teams in the country. I mean, Lincoln Riley finished better than him this past year. I don't know a damn thing about Willie Fritz. Heupel's in the college football playoff 2 years ago. Kirk Ferentz is 20. He goes 9-3 every year. You can't pick on Joey McGuire because ever since you've done that, he's done nothing but win every almost football game that he's ever coached.
1: All he's done is win.
0: All he does is win every damn game and win the Big 12.
1: Since I hated on him.
0: Yeah, because you hated on him, which was true. Joey McGuire, who the hell's that? You went out on that lock limb. It seemed like it was good, and then it all fell.
1: Just absolutely made me eat
0: my
1: words.
0: And then it all fell. It's some Joey McGuire guy. I want to move on.
1: He doesn't
0: this topic.
1: Have Sorsby,
0: but now he doesn't.
1: Yeah.
0: Sorsby's going to the NFL. I don't think he's got much. I don't think he's got much that he can fight on. So anyway, 437-9680. I do want to read some text here. Texas says Andy, it was Milan Death Walk. And excuses yesterday with Cards Radio. I would say it was, I mean, I felt a little bit of that. Texter, Cardinal Sweeney sounds butthurt over Momchilovich. Texter says, I haven't heard one Louisville media person say Momchilovich was going to Louisville. Could you give me one quote to back that up? No, I'm not going to. You know why? Because I do this every single day. If you don't listen to any of our programming for weeks and then you want me to produce a quote, how about this? You listen for a month and then you produce your own quote. How does that sound? How does that
1: we'll
0: sound?
1: Give you, homework.
0: You haven't heard one Louisville media person think that Momchilovich is going to Louisville. I mean, you must be living in a dream world. You must have been in Iraq. Where were you? I was trying to think of a political pontificator. I don't know. I mean, did Fox News send you somewhere? Have you been in the Sudan lately? Did you go with Bobby V to China and are holding his broken foot? Where are you right now?
1: I mean,
0: how is your dad? Is he okay?
1: It's been a thing.
0: Of course,
1: it's
0: not okay. He's a broken foot. Yeah. I'm asking that. Yeah. How are you? Hey, you broke your leg. How you doing? Not great. Not great. I have a broken leg in a foreign country that might hate us. Not good.
1: He's hanging in. He's hanging in. At least last I heard. I don't know if he's flying back today or Monday. He's basically in Shanghai. Oh. The last game got canceled, so they're coming home early, but he might not be coming home early. He might be waiting for a flight. I don't know. It's a whole thing.
0: That sounds worse than the broken foot.
1: It sounds
0: what
1: like
0: you
1: a whole
0: just
1: thing.
0: Said right there sounded worse than the broken foot.
1: So he can't move around. So he just might be shacked up in a Shanghai hotel for 4 days. I don't know.
0: Well, Shanghai's got him now. Isn't that used to say that was the Hangover 3, wasn't it? Well, Bangkok's got him now.
1: Well, Bangkok's got him now.
0: I mean, isn't that basic? Well, Bangkok's got him now.
1: Oh boy.
0: Texter, there's some scuttle. Momchilovich is going to go back to Iowa State. I'd love for that to happen. That'd be funny as well. Okay, so here's what I want to do with the college football playoff. I want to talk about this, Nick, next segment, or we can also talk about it with Phil. We have lots of time. I have some Ross Dellinger sound I want to play as well. That, you know, now I believe the college football playoff will not expand. I can tell you why here in just a little bit. Drew and Blank brought up and I feel like it's just my job to say this, okay? That they brought up that they want, especially Drew, and I understand this, that they want 24 so they have more access to the college football playoff.
1: Right.
0: Will Stein and all these other coaches are going on with Feinbaum, are doing interviews with Pat Forty and Ross Dellinger and probably Chip Patterson's there and everybody else. And the SEC people, Nick, are saying, we want the college football playoff to expand because we want more access. I mean, Will Stein said that on Feinbaum. He's like, we need more access to the college football playoff. I bring that up because the ACC people, of which we are, and I find myself probably on the opposite end of the spectrum than the Diener Show on this, even though I understand their argument, is, are we just being roped along? Like, in other words, when someone like Will Stein, who is very far off, who is taking over a dog bleep program at the end with what was going on with Mark Stoops, a true rebuild, okay, a true culture, coaches, full players. I mean, the way you do NIL, the way you build a team, new AD coming in. I mean, everything they're doing is different there. I bring that up because if the SEC is coming out and saying, well, we want, if the college football playoff were to expand, we would want to expand because of access. That's the same thing as what the ACC is saying, which means they're talking points. Which means if it comes down to it, who's going to have more access? Is the ACC going to have that much more access if the SEC and the Big Ten are behind it? Nick, the ACC or the SEC and the Big Ten are behind it because they're going to get the access. That's why they're behind it.
1: Yeah.
0: And so that's where I am different than Drew and Blank. Now, their argument could be, well, let's kick this baby up to 24 and see what happens, right? And they made the point this morning, and I went back the last 10 years, and I did not put this on the show sheet. The last 10 years, now, this is difficult because we've had so much difference with the college football playoff. We have had a weekly show start. Yeah. We have had college football rankings. We have had the size change. We have had, you can save that. We have had all sorts of different things with the college football playoff. Okay. We've had automatic qualifiers. We've had the playoff to where you could win your conference and not make the college football playoff. Your dad yelled about that for 7 or 8 years. Okay. I mean, it's a lot has changed. Okay. The last 10 years, how many times, and I'm using somewhat the college football poll, and then when you go back, basically the before or even after, I could do after the conference tournament championship, that poll before you got to the bowls and everything else. So I'm not counting bowl games. I'm not doing a poll that counts bowl games because no one around here gives a rat's you don't know what about a bowl game. Okay? And you guys tell me you don't care about a bowl game. How many times would Louisville have made a 2014 playoff? If they just took, you know, if they took 24 teams.
1: Last 10 years.
0: And again, it's not perfect science because they don't have to take the 24 teams that the AP says.
1: Right.
0: The college football playoff is going to have some teams in the 24
1: that are not in the
0: AP. The coaches poll doesn't have.
1: Or the coaches poll, right.
0: Get ready for that. That is 1,000% going to happen. How many times last 10 years? 2016. Went back to 2016, which I believe was the fumble game, right? That was a Lamar Jackson fumble game.
1: Yeah, it was. Three?
0: Two, and that was one of the years. They finished 21st in the country. Louisville finished 19th in the country. Jeff Brohm's first year.
1: Yeah, with the ACC championship.
0: His first year. They went to the college football. They went to the ACC title and lost. I don't know exactly how that would have affected how we thought of them. That is a discussion. Obviously, Alabama made it. They got blown out in their title game, and they still made it, and they were a whatever team. So this thought, I think this is – when we talk about this would be my only thing. When we talk about the college football playoff, we cannot talk about our teams. And you cannot talk about Louisville as if they make this 24, we're going to make it. And that guys, that is, I'm telling you right now, my only warning would be we are used to our teams not making the college football playoff. If we start making it playoff or bust, by the way, Will Stein kind of said as much on Feinbaum yesterday that that's what it's become. If we start making our seasons college football playoff or bust, you guys are going to be in a terrible mood. That would be the only worry that I would have. I mean, Nick, last year, Louisville did not finish in the top 25.
1: No.
0: In 2024, Louisville did not finish in the top 25. In 2002, they did not finish in the top 25. You may say, well, this is Satterfield, Andy. Well, you know, I got to evaluate your program.
1: Right.
0: When we talk about the college football playoff, no matter what size it is, we have to still talk about it from the infant stages. That it's not given that if it goes to 16 or 24 or whatever, that we're just getting in.
1: I mean, it took a Heisman, Heisman winning year from Lamar Jackson.
0: That's one of, now.
1: And then Jeff Brohm's first year.
0: I want you to think about this. Louisville in 2022, or 23, Brohm's first year, finished 19th. And that year in 26, it's the AP poll, they finished 9-4 with Lamar Jackson, 21st overall. If I go by the last 10 years, Kentucky should want it to be 24 more than Louisville. Kentucky's got two teams. In 2018, they were now this was after the bowl game. They were 10-3. They were number 12 in the country.
1: That's the Benny Snell year.
0: If you
1: right?
0: go back Josh to Allen. 9-3, they would have been a playoff team. Same thing in 2021. So since 2016, if this were a 2014 playoff, Louisville would be in twice and so would Kentucky.
1: Wow. Now
0: it's not like, well, you know, if we had been 24, we'll just be there every year. That's fine if you want to put that on your program. I would love that. I have no problem with that. I just don't feel like you guys are ready for that. Because I would say after the college football playoff, you have 5 bowl games that are not involved with the playoff, and then you do away with bowls. That's what I would actually say as well, is that, you know, there's no Beans Bowl. There's no,
1: yeah, right.
0: Car Care Bowl or the one that's at Yankee Stadium or the Fenway Park where it's 4 degrees and snowing. You're watching Missouri and Syracuse play, and nobody gives a rat's you know what about them playing.
1: Well, so Missouri might be in the expanded playoff.
0: They might be. So let's take a short break. 437-9680. We'll get into this with Phil Baker quickly. Short segment coming up next. On the other end, why I don't think we are going to see an expanded college football playoff. We'll do it next.
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0: 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Integrity.
1: That's us.
0: At the very highest. 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It's Genesis Diamonds. Appreciate them being part of the program. Nick, my prediction here is we will not, and we'll read your text coming up at 437-9680. My prediction is that the college football playoff is not going to expand yet. It's going to expand. And the reasons are as follows, and we will dive into those as we go today. Number one, the SEC is still split. Okay. By the way, I think there's a guy throwing something out a window right now.
1: Oh, yeah. Okay. He's got a hose.
0: He's got a hose. Settle down. I told her that's my sister. Have some respect. But he does have a hose.
1: He does have a hose.
0: Speaking of, Bill Baker will be joining us coming up.
1: Speaking of hoses.
0: Yeah, at 1 o'clock. So, well, I thought they were going to throw something out the window.
1: Yeah, so did I.
0: I thought this guy was going to throw something out the window. There's something going on at Cardinal Town, which makes me nervous because at any moment I feel like the walls could just come down.
1: Yeah.
0: Okay?
1: Just got, like,
0: this is not
1: like
0: a safe.
1: Oscar in the office. He's just going to come through
0: don't
1: the ceiling.
0: I don't feel like. I know what you mean. That's the best example that you had. It's the only one that I could think
1: of.
0: Yeah,
1: I can't think of anyone going
0: anyway,
1: through.
0: We're not going to the college.
1: He's got a wrench, too.
0: He does. Of course he does. Is that a wrench in your pocket? What is that?
1: No, legitimately, he has a wrench.
0: He does.
1: He has a wrench and a hose.
0: He does. He has a wrench and a hose. I would say, I would say this. Number one, the SEC just isn't there yet. Now, could they be there by December 1st? Nah, they probably could. I always think once you get to like August, September, we start playing these games and everyone's like, I'm worried about week four against South Carolina. But, you know, I'm worried about my game against, you know, Alabama, whatever it may be. But regardless, they may figure it out. But I think they're a little bit too split. And it came out today, Brett McMurphy of On Three, that SEC coaches were told if we go to 9 SEC games, the college football playoff's going to go to 16. And so, well, that had happened. Of course, the Big Ten, they wanted 16, and now they don't want 16. And everyone, this is something we can talk about later, but everyone's like, we have spent, the ACC led the way. They're not the only ones. Everyone's like, we want expansion now because we've spent so much of these rosters. Well, that's saying like, well, I've started this company, and so, you know, everyone has to buy from me because I've spent so much money to get this company off the ground.
1: It's not quite how it works.
0: Not quite how it works. You spend a lot of money. And we've talked about that with Louisville and Kentucky. I think Kentucky maybe even spent even more. But that's one thing is the SEC is just going to be split right now. Number two, is there a fight that's still out there between 16 and 24? Number three would be ESPN. Okay. I'll just go down all these lists. Number four, they still haven't come back and said, oh, how much money? Like, if the SEC is telling us that the SEC title game for them is worth $100 million, and the ACC is worth, like, well, it's like $50 million. Well, it's like the new games are going to offset that. Well, you don't want to offset it. You want to make more money. So the SEC is like, we're minus $100 million. We got to make a bunch of money here. And that worries me because that's when automatic qualifiers come in. That's when they start telling you, well, six teams are going to make it from the ACs, from the SEC, at least six. I mean, that's when you start to get into that rhetoric, I believe. And then the other thing, and it's a very difficult conversation, and we'll have it as we go today. Eric Crawford wrote about this. the SEC talked about this yesterday, and this has been a Greg Sankey thing as well, is now how do we recreate ourselves after the NCAA has lost complete control over college football? In other words, how do we govern ourselves? Who governs us? How do we get in a spot with antitrust and maybe collective bargaining? Are these now employees? Can we make our own rules like the NFL and Major League Baseball to where if we have a rule that it can be an actual rule, not where it's got to go and go to the federal courts? Because that's not, I mean, right now that's what it is. Right now, if there is an issue, Nick, it goes right to the court system.
2: Yeah.
0: We don't do a committee of infractions and all these different NCAA things. It goes right to the courts. It goes right to federal court. You're going to see it with Brendan. You're seeing it with Brendan Sorsby and others. And so where, you know, they are very much a, yes, we need to probably do something with the playoff, but we have major issues like, we need to start over on how we're going to govern ourselves.
2: Yeah.
0: The SEC and Big Ten have both said, well, maybe we'll just govern each other or ourselves.
2: Which has been thrown around for
0: years.
2: Well,
0: maybe we'll just go off and we'll have a set of rules in the SEC and everybody else can figure it out. Would that be good for the ACC? Would that be good for the ACC if that happened? I can tell you the answer to that. No. I can tell you the answer to that. And so, you know, how this, and I think they're threatening everybody. They don't want to do that. They're threatening everyone so something will happen. But that's the issue that you also have is, are we able to come up with a new structure? Can, you know, are these going to be employees that we're going to collectively bargain with? Like almost what's going on in Major League Baseball right now in the back and forth. They're getting ready to have a shutdown. Major League Baseball is going to have a shutdown after the World Series. Like these sorts of things. And of course, then the players would have to agree to it. And that would be an entire thing. Like these are the things that they actually need to work out. They need to work out transfers and age requirements and NIL. And they need to work out who's going to govern rules. They need to work out how to become an organization again. Changing the number in the college football playoff is not doing that. To me, they almost are starting over in a lot of ways. And it'll be interesting to see. I don't know how it's going to happen, but it'll be interesting to see how they tackle everything. Phil Baker, he's around here, is he not? He's in the studio. We'll talk with him next.
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8: Man, I tell you, Dokic had a... We have a daily Dokic, don't we?
9: Oh, yeah. Oh, yeah.
8: It's not one of his heaters, but it's a good one.
9: It's solid.
8: He would weigh in on the Jackson Dart conversation, introducing Donald Trump. Speaking of all of that.
9: Daily Dokic is like pizza and sex. Even when it's not good, it's
8: still there.
9: It's still a day. Even if it's not a brand slam.
8: It's better than not having those.
9: Exactly. It'll do just fine.
10: Hi, Phil.
11: Hey, how are you? I'm just, no. Honestly, I wanted you to keep going just because I saw the intern who I'm sure you're just molding the young mind.
8: Who's the gentleman that, have so many people in that room during our show.
9: I know. It makes me look way more popular than I am.
8: Is John Baldridge ready to go? He's been watching you run the board, which I don't know if that's good or bad, for 5 days.
11: Can I make a suggestion?
8: At some point, he's got to just go.
9: He drew the break perfectly when I had to take a bathroom break during middays with Marcus Maben. You nailed it, right, Baldy?
12: Yeah. Spot on.
9: Yeah, he nailed it. That guy is spraying all over.
11: I'm in a trance right now.
8: You spent all
11: this.
8: Day in the bathroom. You showed up at 9 o'clock today and go, what happened? Like, I was in the bathroom.
9: I was.
8: Like, you're not okay.
9: From like 8:30 to like 8:40.
8: Nick, you're not okay.
9: Well, I had Taco Bell last night. That was
10: Meredith.
9: I was stress eating Taco Bell. So,
11: can I make a suggestion, Nick?
10: Yes.
11: Can you do a little role reversal?
10: Okay.
11: How about you get like 5 interns and put them in a workspace?
8: Put them over on the sales side. I think I'd like that.
9: I just noticed these things. You said roll reversal. I was like, we're getting kinky. Okay.
11: Maybe at Taco Bell last.
8: I was like, well, you've tried it before. Come on. Not that big of a deal.
9: Yeah, that's what safe words are.
8: Yeah. Texas says, are you in a real life game of Clue? Now, I don't know what they're doing.
11: I'm in a trance, though. Like, it's now that we don't have the laundry and tan connection across from us and it's just a parking lot. This is like the most I've seen in a while. It's usually in The Walking Dead on Sunday mornings. But so are they throwing things out of the second floor, you said, or they're doing like some window cleaning?
8: Yeah, I don't know what they're doing.
9: This hose just got chucked from above us. The guy caught it. He's spraying all over the sidewalk. He's doing something. He's doing work.
11: What if it happened? Like, do you see what happened at? Was it the L&N building? Did you see this? Like, they were window cleaning, and it was like something out of a movie with like a scaffold, and it broke.
8: Last week. No, I did see that.
9: That terrifies me.
8: Well, yeah, but I mean, those guys decide to do that job.
11: Yeah, that's. I mean,
8: it terrifies you, but you're not the guy doing that. Like, that guy's used to that. I bet he's had that happen three or four times in his life.
9: The scaffolding broke.
8: Here we go. Yeah. I might die. Here we go again. Not a big deal. Here we go again.
9: He reacts to that like we react to, like, oh, that promo's dated.
8: Yeah, that promo's dated. Yeah. Will Florbaduga commit to the Cards? Yeah, we probably don't need to run that anymore. We're good to go. I think he's going to commit. I think he's

0: wiggling off the side of the building.
1: I think he's good to go.
0: Mondays, am I right?
1: Texer says Kentucky would have had one of their seasons vacated. Good point. Texer, I've been a fan of 32-team playoff, and no further expansion. 24 will work as a minimum. 32 is hopefully a max for me. You guys have lost your mind. Texer says, so Louisville won't get into the playoff most years. Shocking, but is that a reason not to be a fan of the 24-team playoff? Well, I don't know. Everyone around here that's telling me it's got to be 24 is using U of L. So, no, it doesn't have to be, but that's the example that I keep getting, because why would I get another team? Would you like us to do radio of, you know, if they make it 24, Missouri's got a great chance of making the college football playoff.
2: Dinky.
1: They got a great chance. Texas says, is Strebel gloating over KS Bar? I hope not. Well, I feel bad for those guys if it's closing. Yeah. They gave 8-9 years of their
0: anytime
1: money.
0: A restaurant goes
1: yeah.
0: out.
1: Yeah. So, Strebel. Strebel wants to be mean and ugly about that. Have him be mean and ugly. Did Strebel went there one time?
2: He did. He took Kellen, didn't he?
1: Yeah.
2: So
1: of course he did. The way they got autographs and everything.
2: The way I read it is that
1: they got a cup.
2: Cup. Oh, okay. Okay. I didn't know if there was a
1: cup.
2: Chair in the corner next to where
1: C-U-P.
2: Ryan Lemon
1: cup.
2: Where Ryan Lemon and Shannon the Dude sits. But somebody said they're partnering up with another restaurant.
1: Like, I have no idea.
2: So I read the press release and it says they're partnering up. Like they're it was weird how they worded it because it's like KS Bar will still exist.
1: No. Here's what I think is going to happen. I'm not exactly sure.
0: It's a new
1: restaurant's going in there, and on game days where I'm sure it was busy, KSR will send their people there as an activation. Huh. Does that make sense?
2: So it's like El Nepal 6 days a week, and then on the 7th.
1: It turns into a Kentucky watch party place. Which I don't know. If I have a restaurant, that's a smart idea. I'm sure they're busy on those times.
2: Yeah, that's just like, so it was weird, like reading some of the comments from people who are like, so you're not going out of business. You're just merging.
1: Well,
2: I think they are. Well, it was kind of a word that I couldn't really follow.
0: Yeah, I wasn't sure either. So they're closing after Railbird, and then.
2: But it's merging with a restaurant
1: that
2: will
1: still
2: have.
1: On game days.
0: Okay. I'm making up a name. So Milton's Kitchen is gonna become KS Bar.
1: Well, they're going to KS Bar. The KSR people would promote to go to this restaurant and watch the game. Ryan Lemon will be there. Shannon the Dude will be there.
2: The doors that have like the rebranding. So like one day you walk out. Be careful now.
1: No, it's going to be a J. Alexander's.
2: Yeah, and then the next day you have like Barry and Brown's receiver gloves, like to walk out there on game day.
0: Yeah.
2: So it's like the rebranding of the, a pop-up.
0: Yeah, that's the term. Yeah. I was going to say.
1: Pop-up.
0: So I guess they're going to do pop-ups now. So I don't know how I feel about that.
1: I'm sure they're worried.
0: I know. I'm sure
1: that's the top of their list. What does Nick Valvano think?
0: Taco Bell,
1: take a dump all morning guy. What does he think?
0: It makes me sad because, one of my fever dreams is to open up the ESPN Louisville zone.
1: Yeah. And sounds like a good way to lose $1 million.
0: Yeah. And combine my two career paths.
1: Right.
0: In the service industry and broadcast radio. And turn it into an absolute money pit.
1: I think you should get investors. I would start with Drew Diener. I'm sure he'd be willing to invest. So why don't you start there? You got Rummage. Rummage, I'm sure, would invest. Right?
0: I just need...
1: Right? There's two right there. You got Rummage and Diener. What else do you need? Blank probably. Blank's money bags. What are you talking about?
0: Well,
1: you got Blank out there.
2: Sheriff Club?
1: Yeah.
0: The Sheriff Club.
1: There it is.
0: There we go.
1: Brian Hall. You got four or five...
0: Yeah, business owner.
1: You got four or five partners right there.
0: Tap into my friends in the industry. Bada bing, bada boom. ESPN Louisville Zone.
1: I think you should do it.
0: Born 2027. Closes 2028.
1: I don't know why you wouldn't do it. Makes all the sense in the world.
0: I already have the menu planned. Spaghetti tacos.
1: You know who would hate you more than anybody? John Taffer.
2: God. That would be a great bit to get him. Like, what's his cameo? And it's like, you don't even have to come to Louisville. Yeah, if you want to come for Derby, Derek
1: How
2: Rogers.
1: You've handled the mice at your house, Nick, maybe you don't need... Sorry, Phil. Maybe Nick doesn't need to be the face of this business.
2: Just get Taffer a cameo.
1: No offense. No offense, of course.
0: I'm very clean when it comes to, I'm professional.
1: Yeah.
0: Wash my hands.
2: Just get Tafford here, just ripping you a new one would be great content.
1: The lowest bar, I wash my hands.
0: No, I'm just saying, I would hope
1: that's what's going on
0: I don't want to make it sound like, you know, I'm just playing in the mud, and then I'm like, here's your chili dog. Like, You're not that. No,
1: people are going to believe you. I just don't know what to, you're going to have to fight the masses on this one.
0: I've been in the industry for 8 years, and people like me, so piss off.
1: That has nothing to do with cleanliness. They like you because of your personality.
0: I am. Well, yeah, that gets me out of a lot of trouble. But I wash my hands. I come with a clean uniform usually. I could be professional.
2: Have a play like a champion sign before you going out on the floor at your restaurant.
0: Oh no,
2: it just says I wash my hands.
0: This is so douchey. But before a shift, I play the Bulls intro. I sit in my car and play the Bulls intro and get hyped up, and then I go out there and serve the masses. Keeps me from punching
1: people. Yeah, Crane's right. Luke Hancock, he'll invest. How about that? Lieberman be running all these different schools, and
0: we could do this.
1: I think you should do it. I think Phil Baker.
0: Don't they have some of that college fund money?
2: Come on, I'll give him a little food truck with a couple G's over there.
0: Doesn't 810 have one? Don't they have a sports?
1: No, that doesn't exist.
2: So I'm sure that pitch deck that Chad, that would go over well.
1: Well, yeah, why don't you pitch that to him? You've been talking to him more than anyone else around here. Why don't you?
0: He'll get back to me eventually.
1: 437-9680 is the UPS Jobs text line. I want to get to Mark Pope. I don't know if you heard my opening. Are you of the belief now that Louisville fans are pivoting against getting Momcilovic for the first time in 4 weeks?
2: It's weird because, like, the Jeff Goodman clips, I don't know if he's just, like, forgetting to mention schools, because remember he had to go back. You all talked about it yesterday. He had to go back and have, or I guess, redid a tweet or something where he's like, oh yeah, Kentucky's still involved too, because he was just saying
1: it was St. John's. He said Louisville and Kentucky, right. and then he had to come back and say, wait a minute, St. John's is very much involved. That was last week, maybe last Wednesday, Thursday.
2: So is that this? You know what I mean? Like, is that, like, just something that's just overthought of, like, people just aren't, like, including Louisville in there?
1: Because I'm saying this is Louisville people doing this.
2: Well, no, but that's my thing. Is just, like, is there something out there? I heard you talking about, like, insiders potentially being out. Is there something indicating that?
1: It's a great question.
2: Yeah, that's it. Nobody's,
1: is there ever?
2: Yeah.
1: Yeah,
2: there it lies. But no, so I mean, I think Louisville fans are still like all in on him, I would assume. I've heard a couple say like,
1: I think they're moving on.
2: Well,
1: the date has changed.
2: I think they have.
1: They're eyeing the door, or they've creaked the door open, right?
2: I feel like the Kool-Aid man kicked the door down to say, "Hey, we want him."
0: Oh no!
1: Agreed.
0: I think we're. There's two different things. I don't think they've gone to the point where they don't want him.
2: But it's like, I'm breaking up with you, you're not breaking up with
0: me. Yeah, I think they're just kind of being like, hey, we'd love to have you, you're not coming here. See ya. And I think they've come to terms with, whether it be the Jodies, whether it be the Rummages, whether it be, you know, all the people with the sauces saying that, I don't think he's coming anymore. I think people have moved on. But do they want him? Yes, absolutely.
1: You killed Phil with that last... First of all, you've sucked up to Rummage, and you've mentioned him 18 times as the insider, and then you threw Jody in there, and Phil's just, his body twitched.
2: No, he went Jody first.
1: Like he got zapped with electricity.
0: Well, because Rummage brought that up. He's like, hey, if you don't believe me, like, believe Jody. Like, other people have said that for the past couple of days that he ain't coming.
1: I believe Mike McCammon. That's who I believe. Did the Cardinal insider last week.
2: Yeah. McDermott, baby. What about him?
1: I believe in my McDermott.
2: Okay.
1: Yeah.
0: I love me some McDermott.
2: But yeah, no, I think Louisville fans, I've gotten a little bit of that, but I still think they're, you know.
1: Interesting. Okay.
2: I mean, I think at least the circle.
1: They're bracing themselves. Would
2: exactly.
1: you admit that?
2: Yeah, no,
1: they're
2: absolutely.
1: Bracing themselves that if something happens here that, and here's why you have to brace yourself. If you don't brace yourself that way, you will somehow convince yourself that this offseason has been a failure.
0: Right. Oh yeah, no.
1: And I think there are going to be Louisville fans that if Momcilovic goes to Kentucky are going to be are going to look at their roster a little bit different than they have the last couple weeks.
2: Well, because in this 4-week saga of everything, I've taken it as, and maybe Twitter's not real life, but they're doing a cannonball into the deep end with this guy. They wanted this guy for the, you know, the ones that tweet at the station whenever Sofro puts out the reels, whenever it comes to this guy. And now it just feels like they want to get out ahead of it. It's like, hey, maybe let's date some other people along the way.
0: See, that's a good point. We touched on it on both shows, I feel like, not to cut you off, but I mean, we're entering the last chapter of the transfer portal season after the deadline tonight. There's going to be some bodies. Andy opened the show talking about 12 guys that potentially could be coming back. You might not get Milan Monsilovic, but you might get somebody else. And like Andy said, I mean, if you were willing to offer money to Blackwell, if you were willing to offer money to Monsilovic, maybe Monsilovic is getting $6 or $7 million. Might not have 6 or 7, but you got 4 or 5. Go get somebody.
1: Texter says, when I think of, yeah, but I don't know who's out there, Nick.
0: Well, I mean, we'll find out tonight.
1: But there's not many guys that would. I mean, they're underlying guys, but there's not. I mean, there's probably not another $4 or $5 million guy out there that's going to be available.
0: And that's
1: a lot
0: fair.
1: Of these guys, did you listen to the first hour? A lot of these guys didn't enter the portal. So a lot of these guys have to go back to school,
0: right,
1: or go to the NBA.
0: Also,
1: I mean,
0: true.
1: You got 6 or 7, 8 guys that if they would have put their name in the portal, including like Billy Richmond at Arkansas, I mean, it would be much different. The conversation would be, okay, you know, here's 6 big time players in college basketball. They're not, you know, they have their name in the portal. Stojakovic, another good one at Illinois. Texas says, when I think of Nick, I think of indigestion.
0: Raw sex appeal.
1: Intestinal parasites.
0: Okay.
1: Indecisiveness.
0: Okay.
1: And interdimensional underwear gnomes. That coming down in
0: 4 Wow. What a dismount. Interdimensional underpants gnomes.
2: That like might be video game ints plays.
0: Early entry for our title there.
1: Texas says, we're not going to get Momchilovich. Let's go spend the money. Yeah, hookers and cocaine. Well, if you want to, that's fine.
0: There we go.
1: That might not look good in the next white paper that U of L puts out. Well, we lost $5 million because we kind of went rogue for a couple weeks.
2: Danny Furman's on it.
1: Yeah, things happen. By the way, Furman's been putting out a lot of stuff. Have you seen him?
2: He's been doing a lot of videos and stuff.
1: What happened to him and Blank doing that podcast?
2: I asked Blank about a month or two ago.
1: What did he say?
2: He just said, yeah, our schedules. And this was a few months ago.
1: Me and Nick just made eye contact.
2: This was a few months ago.
0: That's what you say when you want to hang out with someone, but you don't want to hang out
1: with
0: somebody.
1: Yeah, that's, listen.
2: 15 hours ago, you don't just get lucky in the transfer portal.
1: Yeah.
2: You prepare when the opportunity shows up.
0: Action shot of him on a cell phone.
1: He did a little interview, and then he also did, he had the tweet that went up for like a minute where Louisville was going to get 2 players. Who are the 2 players that they're going to get? We need not forget that tweet went up, and it went up on purpose. We need not forget that.
0: And then
1: he
0: got pulled down.
1: Now, that's what Blankenbaker told you was scheduled?
2: Well, no, this is months ago. I mean, I'm talking like beginning of the year football season overlap. I don't have an update with that. By the way, we got some eager interns. That are trying to help out. They want to help out with social media. Do you all want I'm with you, but this is what happens when I'm over on this side and
1: do you want a Dan Furman-esque
2: photo shot of either of you? That's all I'm saying.
0: I'm a whore for media.
2: But
0: yeah,
2: I want to know who took that picture of Dan Furman.
1: Didn't we just do one? Didn't we do?
2: No, but
1: headshots with the last group of interns.
2: But I'm talking about like motivational luck meets preparation.
1: I love
2: meets
1: that.
2: Opportunity.
1: Well, we need to put that up somewhere. What would be the quote that we put up around here? I mean, I don't know.
0: Oops.
1: You know what?
0: This could have been an email.
1: I did hear Phil talk to somebody over there about something social media, and I just you need to ask Drew because you know how this is going to go.
2: Look.
1: Isn't this attorney?
0: As we pull the curtain back.
1: You know how this will go. So I'm fine with anything.
2: Great show today from Dwight Whitten. Follow on ESPN 680 or 790.
1: I mean, it's coming.
2: I'm kidding. But no, so I'm just saying, utilize them before access and keys are tossed over to, you know, some folks. I'm just saying, you could get a photo like that, Nikki V, going up the escalator or coming out from the garage.
0: I'm down for anything.
1: I don't think we should put our interns over our social media. I think they should have a two-pronged process where they have to clear it with two different independent people.
2: We tried that.
1: I was going to say, but
0: who are those two? It's Phil and...
1: Unfortunately, one's Phil. That's the unfortunate thing.
0: It's Phil twice?
1: It's just Phil twice. He's judge, jury, and executioner like Roger Goodell. Hey, I'm suspended for 8 games. I want to appeal. Great. Hey, how you doing? The name's Roger.
0: I'm down for some goofy TikToks and everything like that, but it just let us know when you're doing it.
1: Texas says, Nick called Pat Kelsey the boogeyman on your show yesterday.
0: He did. I did. He did. I did. No, I did. And you know what? I'm not alone. Laugh all you want, but Louisville fans were getting very excited.
1: I'm not saying, come on, the boogeyman's funny, though.
0: Oh, well, because that's what Cal was.
1: Well, that's the whole thing here.
0: Cal was the boogeyman, and Louisville fans were feeling, myself included, that we were now becoming the boogeyman.
1: But you don't feel that way now.
0: Well, now the score might be a little bit more even.
1: Louisville fans will puff out their chests and say they just saved $8 million.
0: Nah, I ain't doing that.
1: That's so true. That's what the majority are going to do. There's no doubt about it.
0: If they spend it on somebody else, cool. Maybe one or two players.
1: Texter, did Nick wash his hands after his bare-handed mouse toss in the front yard?
0: I do not. I've never touched the mice. I use the trap. I dump the trap. By the way, the smell disappeared yesterday, so I'm wondering if maybe nature...
2: Did you touch the trap?
0: Yeah, I touched the trap, and then I washed my hands after I touched the trap.
2: Even though there's like a shuffle or a little hoisting of... mice over there with a shovel or like what you're working with over there. I don't know.
1: And Nick threw him in his neighbor's yard.
2: Their problem
1: now. Smell's gone. Texter, Nick saying I'm clean in his high-pitched Michael Jackson voice is the lie I need.
0: I am
1: That's
0: clean.
1: A little bit of how I feel.
0: I am clean. I wash my hands. I've masked up. I've used gloves when needed. I take that seriously. I do. Anytime I wipe my nose, I go wash my hands again. I wash my hands literally about 20 times a shift.
1: Texas says, did Phil see the Brewers pitcher doing the DX chop to the Cardinals bench?
2: Of course.
1: Well, explain it to people because I did see it.
2: So I guess the Brewers pitcher, it was on the fence. They had to bring it out for a review or replay, and then I guess the ABS, and then he was starting to do the DX chop.
1: I mean, he did 3 chops to the crotch.
2: Solid.
1: Right to the St. Louis Cardinals, the pretentious St. Louis Cardinals. It was Abner... Uribe, who did it, and I know him because he's one of my closers on my fantasy baseball team. So there you go.
2: But yeah, he did a massive DX
1: right to him. Right to him.
2: And then they had to go to replay.
1: And it was still a strike, though.
2: Yeah, barely.
1: But it was close.
2: I was hoping that they would be like, oh, no,
0: they'd reverse the call. Yeah. karma.
2: That would have been
1: funny. That would have been so funny.
2: Close to. Like, I'm just
1: it was talking, close.
2: Just the tip. Save that, though.
1: Yeah, no, it was.
2: But it was great. So I did see that. I enjoyed it. Your boy got written up multiple times for doing that in middle school.
1: Now, did you do the DX?
2: I sent you the referral. I think I sent you all the referral not too long ago.
1: I don't like that.
2: I mean, Myers Middle School, we were going around Stone Cold stunning everybody and giving the DX chop to everybody. Got written up multiple times for that. Wimps.
1: Yeah, that is. That's a woke society.
2: Attitude era.
1: That's what it is. Texter, PK isn't the boogeyman. He's the one you send to kill the boogeyman.
0: Baba Yaga.
1: Unbelievable. Anyway, let's take a break. Coming up on the other end, Daryl Bird. Any tease that begins with Daryl Bird is a good one in the radio business. Of Cat's Paws, just a legendary publication for Kentucky. They spoke with Mark Pope yesterday. Have you read any of this?
2: I did. I saw what you said. Yeah.
1: Some interesting comments. Mark Pope, what does he think about his team? What does he think about the criticism? Right now, it sounds like they're not going to take a summer trip. That and more, we'll let you say here. We'll read you some of those quotes and give our opinions, and we'll do it next year on ESPN 680.
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0: All right, we're going to get into Mark Pope and what he told Daryl Bird down there in Destin in just a second. I'm going to make you guys do a little deciding here. I mean, we have three. If we include the two knuckleheads behind you, we have five. Do you want to hear Jared Stillman from yesterday talking about why is Will Levis's mom talking about her son's sex tape, which was basically the take that I had, or do you want a daily docket?
1: That's tough. I kind of want the sequel to the Will Levis story. That's my vote.
0: Okay. Nick, what do you want?
1: I love Double D and the sack up and everything that comes with it, but this story, when you all were talking about it, I can't get enough of it. How it got leaked.
0: What do you want, Eastern Nick?
1: Europeans?
2: It's a fine dockage, but it's not one of his better ones.
0: It's a much shorter one. All right, you want to hear from Stillman? Let's hear from Stillman.
2: All right, well, Stillman, here we go.
0: Yeah, give me a little Stillman sound.
3: Why is Will Levis's mom doing a podcast? What time is Mitch Trubisky's mom doing a podcast? Is there some sort of business that Will Levis's mom has that I'm not aware of? Number two, if she is on a podcast, why is she talking about that? You know, it's actually kind of crazy. The cybersecurity, when my son's giant wee-wee got leaked out there, we decided to spend a bunch of money to hire a team to figure out who did it and what happened with the... Why are you even talking about that? If Will Levis wants to talk about his giant wee-wee getting leaked out there, he should be the one to do it. Or Gia Duddy should be the one to do it. And for whatever reason, Will Levis and Gia Duddy have not felt any need to talk about the giant wee-wee being out there on social media.
0: All right, here's what
3: I need.
0: And
3: the third thing I would have to ask is, why would Will Levis, if he did spend a lot of money, as the mom said he did, why would he waste his time and money on figuring out who leaked it?
0: Is that it?
2: By the way, I totally agree.
0: All right, can you give that sound to John? And I would like for him to paste together the big wee-wee.
4: The big wee-wee.
0: From Jared Stillman. And have that back, and we can play that at any time. I don't care if we're talking about college football playoff. I don't care if we're talking about Momchilovich. I don't care what we're talking about. Give that to John Baldridge. He can just edit that together. What was it, three or four different times that he said that? That's all we need.
4: Yeah, he said big media like three times.
0: Yeah, he said three or four times. That's all we need. I think we made the right decision.
1: I do too.
0: Look how happy you
1: are. I am happy. With the big wee-wee threw me off, but also... There could be the name of the
0: hour.
1: You
0: know what? Go ahead and throw that one in there too, John. At the end, can I get a Phil Baker at the end? Nick, I'll just show him how to find that audio.
1: So the beauty of that is he can now let his hair down on YouTube and the socials, and he can drop F-bombs and say the cuss words, yet he decides to land the plane at giant wee-wee.
4: Yeah, that's true.
1: It's great.
4: He doesn't say anything ends with CK. He just goes.
0: I think sometimes using not the profane word can actually be better and funnier.
1: I agree. It could also be creepier.
2: Yeah. Patton Oswalt does a whole bit about how cleaned up G-rated filth is way more creepy and disturbing.
0: That could be true.
1: So I'm having, like, it's blurring together. If I saw this on social media or if you guys talked about it, I cannot remember yesterday. So did you see your boy Craig Carton's take on this entire story?
0: Yeah, he thought he was blackmailed.
1: But did you see the,
0: no.
1: Like, so basically, his take, the social clip I saw was basically being a leader of a locker room.
0: Uh-huh.
1: In a still testosterone-driven, setting.
0: Sure.
1: The reason he wanted it down wasn't to be, like, the chivalrous boyfriend.
0: Okay.
1: It was that the clip was only 8 seconds.
0: Well, yeah, but that doesn't mean the act was 8 seconds.
1: That was just a clip that was put out there.
0: That's
2: like watching a highlight from a game. It doesn't mean that's the whole game.
0: I'm
1: just saying. But why would he spend that amount of money then?
0: Dude, I wouldn't spend any money. I don't know why he cares so much to find out. He got no satisfaction.
1: And it's still out there.
0: He got no satisfaction. They found it was an Eastern European. What does that have to do with anything? I mean, how does that make you feel any better? You don't know who did it. No one got in trouble. You just know it was some Eastern European hacker group. What does that do?
2: Well, yeah, but I guess, like, if it was somebody you could sue, would you sue them?
4: That's or punch him in the face.
0: Yeah, I mean, I understand.
4: We talked
0: that.
4: About it yesterday.
0: That's a lot of money to spend.
4: If I had a sex tape, I don't, and somebody leaked it, and I found out that it was Tanner, then I go punch him in the face.
1: So,
4: allegedly.
1: Right. Sidebar.
4: If it's Jim, then, well, I just got
0: to. Yeah, what are you going to do?
4: Yeah,
0: going to go to India and battle him? What are you going to do? Nothing.
1: So, also, was it ever. Stillman brings up another point. With his mother going on doing this podcast.
0: I have no idea why.
1: What was she promoting? Is it like.
0: No
1: a,
0: idea.
1: A 5K?
0: Mental health. Yeah.
1: That's what it was?
0: That's what
4: did
0: I think
4: just,
0: it was.
4: Did it just like organically go into that, being like, hey, athletes face a lot of challenges, including this tumultuous thing that my son went through when his sex tape was released?
1: I kind of need to know what the like reason she's on.
4: I'm listening. John Baldridge is listening to it right now.
0: He left the room to edit.
4: If you listen carefully, he's at our.
0: See,
4: what
0: that,
4: would be
0: that's,
4: our.
0: Now, he's not an intern, but that's what we need interns to do. Who cares about? Yeah, they don't know anything. Our interns don't know a damn thing about our shows. Have them try it all out on the Diener show. See how that works out. We'll start there.
4: He's at the receptionist desk that we've never had anybody sitting
0: at. No one's ever sat at one time. All right, so let's do this. So 437-9680. So Mark Pope did an interview yesterday, and good on the Cat's Paws and Daryl Bird for going down to Destin. I don't know if they can write that off, or I don't know exactly what's going on, but you know, not a lot of local media goes down there, and he went down there, and he I'll just give you a couple things. That they talked about, and I'm hoping all this ends up being free. He talked about, you know, he said, you know, it's an ebbs and flows. We win huge, it's going to be a celebration. When there's complicated times, it's going to be tough. It's just part of the deal. You know, talked about crazy BBN is and everything else. He then said, because of last year, you think about Jalen Lowe being injured, Jane Quaintz, obviously Cam Williams was out a good amount. You go back to year number one, Jackson Robinson, Lamont Butler, I know guys that you talked about. Pope said about the first 2 years, quote, I'm actually super proud of what we've done over the last 2 years, especially given the circumstances. I'm excited about the direction we're going. I'm excited about what we've been able to withstand. Think about any roster last year that could lose their starting point guard and their starting center for the whole season and their starting three-man for half the season and still win games in the NCAA tournament. I don't actually think there was a team that could do that, Pope said. So, in that sense, I'm really proud of what we are doing. We want to win bigger and win more, and I think we're putting together a roster that can do it. And then the numbers from Daryl Bird, and these are numbers that we've given on the air, only 10 games out of 72. Remember Mark Pope did the interview with Tom Leach at the end of the year, and he quoted this. They only five times against Power 5 teams out of 56 have they been fully healthy. And I think one of my takeaways, and I can read you some more quotes. I know you saw this, Phil. One of my takeaways was this is what I've been talking about for the last several months. What the hell is that? Is that your computer? Mm-hmm. I don't know what that was.
1: He's playing it. It's unplugged. This is what happens on the Sunday. Did you just play something off that computer?
4: Yeah, I was going to say, I don't know why I don't hear it.
1: That's what happened. Something's unplugged underneath there.
0: Great.
1: Yeah.
0: Great.
1: That's been
0: happening for months probably.
1: No. It was fixed, and then whatever happened, whenever they play something off there, it plays out of the speaker on that modem down there.
0: Oh, that's great. Great.
4: Well.
0: Put that on the list. Anyway, I'll let you guys figure that out. So here's the thing that's interesting about all this. This is exactly what I've been talking about for the last how long? I mean, going back into the season. Now, what I don't know, because Mitch Barnhart never meets with the media, and they're getting ready here in the next, I don't know, month and a half to have a new athletic director, is what everyone else thinks here. Because while it's logical, hey, we've had this many injuries, there is some gray area. It's not that black or white.
4: Right.
0: It's not we've had injuries, so what we've done in year one and year two has been great. That it may not be as bad as what some in BBN make it out to be. But it's not also, well, we've had injuries, we've actually accomplished a bunch. Number one being, someone has to call him out on Jane Quaynes.
2: Yeah.
0: That's where it starts for me.
2: You kind of knew what you were getting.
0: JQ
2: him, right?
0: was injured and had surgery in March. To think that he was going to be back for all of your season is not true.
2: Right. Right.
0: And to think that he would be back with no holdbacks after, you know, being a highly ranked kid, being a 7-footer nearly, and having a serious knee injury that he wouldn't have, well, maybe there's a little swelling, or instead of returning at this date, we might need to move it back a week or two. You know, to think that everything would just be A-okay is completely ludicrous and not true. Number two, Cam Williams was not a starter all year. To think that he was is not true, okay? And number three, Jalen Lowe, and can you guys, he ended up at Georgetown, I believe.
2: Let me double check.
1: No, he transferred.
0: Well,
1: he
0: was so great, then why didn't Kentucky keep him?
1: Yeah.
0: Kentucky had an opportunity.
2: Right.
0: Guys,
2: he came from Georgetown. Yeah, he's at Georgetown now.
0: He went to a place that what's Georgetown done in the last 10, 15 years? They haven't done anything.
1: Beat Kentucky. Oh,
0: but here's the reason. Yeah. But, and remember how they were, they're a tournament team and everything else. You remember that rhetoric? But, I mean, the JQ stuff is not true. The Cam Williams stuff is half true. And Jalen Lowe, while that is true, and it absolutely is a big deal. I'm not running from it being a big deal. If he was so great, you had this opportunity to bring him back, and he didn't want to be with you, and you didn't want to be with him. So I don't, you know. And listen, I support that decision, but you can't dump the guy and then hide behind him as well. And so there's a little bit of that. And I tell you where I'm wrong. I'll tell you where I'm wrong, Phil. I have believed, and I believe it is very separated in this area. I have believed that people in this area that are Kentucky fans, that are in the war like Strebel is, that they view Pope differently than Kentucky fans out in the state. If I put something out about Mark Pope that's negative, I get a lot of kickback that I'm wrong and that Pope is doing a good job. I believe there is a split in the Kentucky fan base over this. I used to be very narrow-minded on this, that I thought, here's how I view Pope, here's how my Kentucky friends view Pope, here's how James Strebel views Pope, here's how the people I know in this area and our listeners in this area view Pope. That's not the way all BBN views Pope.
1: I agree with that.
0: It's not. Now, I don't know the split. I don't know how many feel like I do. Again, baked into what I'm talking about is Mark Pope has been a baby in press conferences, has been whiny and mopey, and there's a chance that he whiffed on a bunch of great players this year and didn't get other ones because he was not reading the room with Tyron Stokes. And we can get into his team. He talked about the team upcoming, but I find it to be interesting, Mark Pope talking like this, if this is more of the actual narrative than any of us think. Is this him, I don't want to say pleading for his job, but at every stop, reminding the powers that be, right?
1: Yeah.
0: That, hey, here's what we've went through the last couple years. I don't know. If nothing else, Mark Pope has said this 3 or 4 times publicly now, how they've done a great job giving the injuries the last 2 years.
1: Well, you brought up the Tom Leach sit down at the end of the season, and that was very meditated from the standpoint. He had his index cards. He had all the talking points. He had the numbers to back it up. And this, reading this, it feels a lot like that.
0: He's memorized these numbers.
1: Exactly. Yeah. And he is trying to get his message out, and quite frankly, what the administration is trying to get it out to. Maybe not, I think you worded it correctly. It's like, maybe not like save his job, but make the case for like, hey, this is trending in the right direction. Now, Nick, did you read this? Something popped off the paper to me.
0: I saw it at the beginning, and it, go ahead.
1: Okay. If you have a glass chin, don't take the Kentucky job, the coach told Katz Pauls during a one-on-one interview.
0: Yep.
1: It's just part of the deal here, Pope said. It's just baked in the cake.
0: Yeah, I thought it was the other way. I thought, oh my God, I have to lead with this tomorrow.
1: We were hired to win, so I thought of you immediately on that. But it sounds like you're right. He's memorized these talking points. And I do think there is a component of what you talked about. Maybe in the fishbowl here, when it's not as much rivalrying out in the, you know, eastern and western parts
0: of
1: the state.
0: Yeah, it's none. It's an echo chamber.
1: And it's kind of like reading the terrain of the coaching carousel over the duration of, hey, like, you know, the Todd Goldens of the world and all these guys and Dan Hurley. They've made it pretty clear that they're not leaving for the Kentucky job. You know what I mean?
0: Yeah.
1: Sure. So I think, like, maybe they're accepted. And maybe it just feels like the echo chamber is, you know, well said. Because I think these fans are looking at it from the standpoint of, okay, like, if this continues, 14 losses is not sustainable at Kentucky. Now, if you do that for the next two seasons, it's a different, you know, component. But I'm with you. The injuries, everything else, the type of pace that they want to play at, he's leaning into this, and I think he's making the case to those people that are backing him.
0: Well, he's leaning into, and he did this, and I want to actually get to something that we may have cut it a week or two ago with Alan Cutler, of all things. But also in this, you know, he talked about pace and how they're going to play and how they were, you know, and how they were, you know, not able to play at the pace they wanted to. And he believes the pace will give them more and better threes and did not shy away from shooting upwards to 30, 35 threes a game. You guys know that last year he punted on that.
1: Yeah.
0: I mean, they
1: relatively
0: went,
1: early
0: they
1: too.
0: Went from 30 to 20 in a right. month. I mean, they punted on that. The way they played was vastly different. You know, even with Jalen Lowe's a bad shooter. So Jalen Lowe may have brought some cleaner looks, but wasn't going to be making a bunch of threes. If he made two, he might take seven, right? I mean, there was going to be some misses along with there, but he talked about their transition, how they're going to play faster, how they're going to play different than they did last year. And in this, Daryl Bird says fans could be in store. And listen, Daryl Bird is an optimist. He has had Kentucky winning 12 football games for the last decade. I'm not making fun of him. He is just an optimist where, you know, it's like settle down a right. little bit. But he said, you know, fans could be in store for a better product in 2027, especially if they get Momčilović. I mean, I think with what they had last year, and they had a couple good players, but given that Lowe didn't play and JQ didn't play and Cam was injured, and when we saw Cam, he was whatever. By the way, JQ didn't play exactly great, and Jalen Lowe played okay. You know, we never really saw him. I think a narrative will be out there that Kentucky is a better team this year than last year. And I think Mark Pope is already laying the groundwork for believing that this team is going to be more of who he is than last year's team was.
1: Well, yeah, but, you know, like you said, with the JQ stuff, like, the moment, like, I'm curious of, like, I know they talked about not taking the trip and everything. Is that, like, going to be the off season in which it's like he's getting his guys healthy?
0: Do you care about, do you care about that?
1: What, about not taking the trip?
0: Yeah, okay. Yeah. So I think KSR has reported that they have a trip that they absolutely could take. If they want to take a trip, there's one that's there, it's ready, it's good to go, that they could take that trip and it would be an easier trip. I know they had talked about Jerusalem. You know, I mean, you can't do that right now.
1: No.
0: you can't do that. So I don't think anyone's crushing them for that. I gotta be honest, I'm not too hot takey on this.
1: I think
0: you go play a bunch of bums. I mean, the extra practices.
1: But it gets the buy-in, though. In this campaign of the
0: you know
1: talking
0: what? That's
1: points.
0: A good, that's a good point.
1: This is the vicious cycle
0: right.
1: that I always talk about.
0: You go beat like, some bum team and you shoot 38 threes and you make them all.
1: Watch it on SEC Network Plus and the buy-in will be right back there. So what I think, Mark Pope, from just an optic standpoint of trying to get those naysayers that aren't buying into this, it'll get them excited and familiar with the new faces that he's trying to assemble and the style of play that he's trying to do. So I think it does actually matter just from the standpoint of getting the buy-in back in for sure.
0: Yeah, but the basketball doesn't matter because you know you're going to be playing. You know what you're going to be playing there.
1: Agreed.
0: Yeah.
1: For sure.
0: Now, do you have time?
1: Yeah,
0: to hang up to 220
1: yeah.
0: with us?
1: Yeah,
0: okay. 437-9680. So I just wanted to, bring up all of this and find out, you know, I mean, listen, we talked about this with Kentucky. I just find it interesting that Mark Pope is going to sell you on a couple different things now. Mark Pope is going to sell you on those few things. Let's take a break. We'll come back. We'll wrap up hour number two next.
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17: Yes.

0: What's up with Strebel in that promo? Wow.
1: That's
0: what they think the NCAA was going to say. Oh, it's okay that Brendan Sorsby gambled on his games that he was suited up for. Oh, it's fine. It's not a big deal.
1: That might be my favorite Strebel. I'm going to get really excited. That's one of my favorites.
0: By the way, didn't
1: even more than Vito.
0: Didn't Creighton cut a promo with Blank and no Diener? Is everything okay there? What's going on with that?
1: That's a good point. I'm proud of the boys. Everyone did a promo yesterday. Everybody
0: heard about that. Is there trouble in paradise? What's going on?
1: Well, Creighton was a little mad at Blank.
0: Oh, was he?
1: He was fuming. Blank went to go.
0: What happened?
1: A post-show pee, and he was in the bathroom, and I was making coffee. Someone ambushed me with spilled coffee back there. That was great. I had to clean that up.
0: We mean spilled coffee. Oh, someone just spilled it.
1: No,
0: just left
1: somebody
0: it?
1: Just left the little catch tray at the bottom.
0: Oh, it was full of coffee.
1: So I moved it, and then it spilled, and then I tried to catch it, and it went everywhere. So I had to clean that. That was great. And Creighton's just pacing back and forth, and he was just like, Blank brought up my. He said I have sexual inadequacies on the air.
0: The
1: small wee wee. He brought up
0: micro. Do we have that sound?
1: He brought up micro.
0: What happened to that?
1: We got
0: micro PP. We're not talking about it. What else we got to talk about?
1: I'll see if I can track.
0: 15 minutes on Daryl Bird a minute ago.
1: Evidently, it happened at the end of the show. It happened at the very end of the show because my boy Craig was stewing a little bit.
0: Was he really stewing?
2: Well, I heard him say Blank needed to be punched.
1: Yeah.
2: But I didn't hear the...
1: Yeah,
0: why doesn't Creighton do it? Yeah, come on. Don't pawn this off to anyone else. Who else is going
1: to
0: do it?
1: I think with love to Blank, I think one of the major reasons no one's punched him is no one wants to get sued. Because if you punch me in the face, chances are I'll
3: be
1: like...
3: footage, I mean.
0: Right.
1: But there's certain people I feel like you could punch in the face and be like, yeah, I had that coming. And then there's other people that would sue.
0: You view him as going right to the lawsuit.
1: Right to the lawsuit.
0: Yeah.
2: If you were called in as a witness, what would you do? Because you're always on the fence with this. Would you snitch or just say you didn't see it?
1: Johnny Tight loves it. I see a lot of things. 1, 2, 3, 4, 5.
0: I don't know if I believe Nick.
1: 1, 2, 3, 4, 5.
0: Well, here's what we can do. I see John Baldridge back there. Do we have the Jared Stillman mashup?
1: He sent it to me. I have not listened to it yet, but yes.
0: Well, I think you're going to know what it sounds like. So
1: I've got 35 seconds of wee-wee talk.
0: Okay, so I would like to hear that, and then can you send him on, I don't know, Dwayne the computer's back there? Does he know Omni at all?
1: Yeah, I think so.
0: Okay.
1: I think he knows Omni. Yeah,
0: Can he go find the micro wee-wee from this morning?
1: At the end of probably about 9:45 to the end of the show. Somewhere in there, Blank talks about Creighton's alleged inadequacy.
0: Unit, right.
1: Unit, yes. If you could find that, that would be swell.
0: I would start the last, 8 to 10 minutes of the show.
1: Yeah.
2: Last 10 minutes or so. So he can just, write on his work.
1: Well, he's just shadowing. See, that's the thing. We have different levels here.
0: There's different levels.
1: There's
0: shadow, then there's interns.
1: And then there's new employees. John is a new employee.
2: He's a private first class. Is there a worksheet that needs to be filled out for the gentleman behind you?
1: Do we need to sign anything for you, Mark?
0: No, we're not doing that.
1: Yeah, okay.
0: Ken's going to do that. Texter, is Rig going to go to KS Bar before it closes? Well, he's been once. I would imagine he's going to go again.
3: It's going to be like the final day at Freedom Hall.
0: I think just he should go.
3: Steal a piece of memorabilia.
0: Steal
3: something off the wall.
0: Yeah,
3: takes his bar stool.
0: You guys are way too mean about this. I support local businesses. God bless him for trying to do things like this. All right, so what do we have from John?
1: All
0: go
1: right,
0: ahead.
1: Johnny, this is what he cut us.
0: All right, here we go.
4: If Will Levis wants to talk about his giant wee-wee getting leaked out there, he should be the one to do it. Or Gia Duddy should be the one to do it. It's actually kind of crazy. The cybersecurity, when my son's giant wee-wee got leaked out there, we decided to spend a bunch of money to hire a team to figure out who did it. And for whatever reason, Will Levis and Gia Duddy have not felt any need to talk about the giant wee-wee being out there on social media.
0: I think we made the right decision.
2: I do too. I am happy with the big wee wee threw me off, but also that could be the name of the
0: hour.
2: You know what?
0: Go ahead. We need big wee wee to be a sound drop. We need that to be a drop.
1: Big wee wee. I think I can isolate that.
2: Put a Drake beat underneath that.
1: By the way, Mark, this is sports radio. What we're doing right here. Yeah, the wee wee talk. We go straight from Mark Pope. And his rhetoric.
0: That's what we do.
1: We're
0: going to end up on Ted Cruz.
1: Yeah, right.
0: Not him fleeing the country. Just something else.
1: I've got a question for you guys about Mark Pope, though.
0: What's that?
1: If he gets Monchilovich, he's retained Malachi Moreno there.
0: Oh, now. It's going to be, yeah, the tides are turning.
1: Is he...
0: Charlie Murphy.
1: Is he peddling this narrative and establishing a brand that he's getting guys to buy into? Or are they strictly just going for money and playing time?
0: I really don't know. I think my takeaway would be, Momchilovich aside, he'd be getting guys that he feels more comfortable with.
1: Okay. Okay.
0: I think that's, but I don't know. I feel like we need more time to figure it out, because he still was in on a lot of five stars, and I think he would have got a couple top 15 kids had he not been all in with Tyron Stokes.
1: Yeah, I agree.
2: Well, and that's what Strebel, and I know we're at the top of the hour, but Strebel's got to talk about a little bit with, like, who they're recruiting in next year's class. I think even more solidifies the discussion around, you know, the talking points and the philosophical, if I can talk, nature of how he's trying to build out this roster in this team. And, like, I know a lot of people around here don't follow the NBA, but, like, on McAfee, Kendrick Perkins was on there. No, he wasn't talking about the AAU fight, but he was crushing, like, the Cavs, Kenny Atkinson, about just, like, the organizational, like, the message that they're trying to accomplish by this. And that's what it feels like Mark Pope is trying to do, is just kind of get these talking points from Mitch Barnhart, get, you know, to the next recruiting cycle or the big transfer portal and go for that.
0: Texter Blank should eat dog food if Momchilovich goes to Kentucky. Yeah, I mean, we're just not all just going to eat dog food every time, or cat food any time a guy decides to commit elsewhere. We're not going to do that. By the way, Kendrick Perkins, what Phil was alluding to, did. I was smiling because Kendrick Perkins got in trouble for, I don't know what happened. I guess he owns an AAU team, and he went after, he like was on the court, had to be held back and everything else. And this goes to what I was doing yesterday. We just all just fight now.
1: Yeah.
0: Like there's just fights everywhere. I mean, stadiums, AAU, graduations. I mean, we just fight everywhere.
1: Do we fight more now, or is it just that we capture it?
0: I think it's probably a little bit both. I mean, I think it's probably a little bit
1: world
0: of both.
1: World star effect.
2: No, your boy worked a couple Jordan release dates.
0: Saw some fights.
2: I saw some fights. You know, I mean, it's there.
1: I saw one at Christmas.
2: Shout out. Yeah, what was it, over PS3?
1: It was right outside of the Foot Locker.
0: Exactly.
1: I was buying German nuts, and I turned and walked over there and saw people fighting. And I don't know. I instinctually started walking over there like I was going to break it up, and then they all dispersed like cats.
2: Nick just gets punched.
0: It is terrible to get beat up with the smell of German nuts right behind you. Like, whatever guy got beat up there.
2: Nick's just whistling through, you know, Green Tree Mall, and he's just like, oh, man, it's like, this smells like Freedom Hall. And then he just gets hit in the face.
0: Family was getting German nuts, and you're just bleeding down your nose on your Ralph Lauren polo.
1: It was like four guys fighting two guys, and the two guys were holding their own pretty good. I got to be honest. But I just remember there was a pile of combs, because, like, a guy had some in his hair, and they all just...
0: That's all that was left.
1: Yeah, combs. Like hair combs.
0: Combs, gotcha.
1: He had two combs in his hair.
2: Huh.
1: And then the other guy, I think, had a comb in his hair, and they were just like a pile of them. There was no blood.
0: Did you put a comb in your hair?
1: Well, they were nice combs.
0: Did you comb your hair?
1: Well, I was wearing a hat.
0: Did you pick one up?
1: Thought about it. These are nice combs.
2: Just outside the Hot Topic, and Nick's just Spencer's.
1: That's a mighty fine comb.
0: Are you ready to do a fill in the blank on the other end?
1: We can do that.
0: All right, we'll take a break. We'll come back. Fill in the blank. One more segment with Phil Baker here on this Wednesday on ESPN 680.

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13: 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Who the f*** wants to go to Ohio?
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14: 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The Knicks going to the finals?
15: 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We smoking on the path.
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26: Knicks are f***ing four, baby! Smoking all that f***ing Cleveland back! If we win the finals, we burning the city down!
4: And hour three starts now. And hour three starts now.
28: Hour three is starting now. I gotta ask this.
29: Tuio edited that.
28: Hang on.
29: God bless him.
28: Shocker. Don't set me up for that failure.
29: You did a really good job. That was a lot of swear words.
28: Let me say this.
29: Side talk.
28: That was funny 5 years ago.
29: Side talk.
28: Is that still hitting the way it used to? Idiot Knicks fan yelling bleep you. Like at one point it was really funny and organic and now it's staged a little.
29: No. I don't think now that's staged. I think those are people in their voice. Those people are genuinely wiling out and I think they're already at a 10 and they say, hey, just take it to a 12.
28: Yeah, well, it's more of a show than it used to be.
29: They haven't done it in a while, though. Side talk.
28: I don't mean side talk. I mean someone putting the microphone in an idiot Knicks fan's face after a win or a loss. It's been all wins. After a win, and them just screaming, bleep you two, and then filling in the blank with a play. And then everyone, and everyone doing that. I'm not saying it's not funny. Yeah, I'm saying it used to be really funny and organic, and I wonder if it's...
29: forced now?
28: If it's now forced and jump the shark a little bit. That's what I'm asking.
30: It's a new generation of young Knicks fans that are trying to make their stamp on it, I guess.

0: Yes, I mean, right?
1: I think also it's one of those things they haven't done it in a while, and I think because the old clips started getting shown with everyone being like, wow, if the Knicks fans win, they're going to burn the city down and everything like that. I think Side Talk was kind of like, yo, we got to bring it back. They're also making the finals. So
2: yeah, well, I don't know this. I don't know the actual company. I'm just saying people do it all. I mean, you could just go down there with a camera, iPhone, with some sort of a light and a microphone, and someone's going to do that exact same thing. They're going to do that exact same thing.
0: It makes me sad seeing some of the former players. That like, it's one thing when they go to the celebrity, like Patrick Ewing, obviously, Allen Houston, Marbury, Carmelo, but seeing like a random Knicks player like Tim Thomas. I'm just like, why are you showing him?
1: Ray Felton.
0: Like, why is he there?
2: Tim Thomas, that's a good one.
0: It's just Ray Felton. Random to me.
2: Let me ask you something,
0: yes,
2: Phil.
0: Yes, please.
2: Dieter has been bashing the NBA.
0: Yes.
2: At like 7:07 every single morning. He went and he watched old 90s basketball to where they were scoring in the 70s. They played four quarters and they scored in the 70s. Do you have anything that you can say to them?
0: No.
2: Because, and I don't know, here's the thing. Crane doesn't watch sports other than U of L and college baseball.
0: Right.
2: So I love the guy. Don't necessarily care his opinion. I don't know what Blank's opinion is because Blank's not going to come back at Drew with, well, Drew, I love the NBA and I love the way it's being played. He just conveniently forgets that Donovan Mitchell exists, okay, hoping Donnie gives some money to U of L basketball so they can get that one more recruit that will take them from number 18 in the country to number 5 in the country. But he won't battle Drew over the state of the NBA.
0: So Drew, actually, it was funny. It was, like, subtle, but he, like, called me out. He says, whoever gets over in the massage chair, and this is when Blink says he doesn't talk political stuff, but then it's always, like, on Fox News or whatever it is on that chair. It said,
2: well, it's Blank signing, is it not?
0: It is.
2: Why is Blank acting like he doesn't watch Fox News?
0: But then they tried to say it's, like, me watching old NBA games, which, yes, I know.
2: Well, on Fox News? They don't do that.
0: No, but it's like he's got the quad box, right? So you can watch a little Fox News if you're Blank.
1: Little Fox and Friends, and then,
0: you know, 90s NBA basketball. Yeah. Look, the SGA stuff.
1: Does he consider him a friend of Fox?
0: Fair and balanced. But the NBA stuff, I get it. Like, the SGA, it's not a fun watch when you're watching that. But you can't tell me, like, watching Wimby, like, that's something, if you transported him back to the 50s with plumbers and firemen, as one J.J. Redick would say, like, they wouldn't know what to do with somebody like Wimby, right?
2: Dunk all over your ass, asshole.
0: Yes,
2: you hear that?
1: Well, somewhere Lachlan McClain
2: dunk on your face.
1: Is saying, yeah, but what about Wilt?
2: Texter brings up a good point. Did the hacker group that got Levis, did they get Locke as well?
0: It's tomorrow Thursday?
2: No, remember Locke said that he made a tape and they destroyed it.
0: Remember
2: that?
1: Yeah,
2: yes.
1: but that was like an old VHS. He didn't have a digital copy of that.
2: Texter brings up a great point. He brings up a point and I'll take it a step further. Bobby V had to leave the country for the Knicks to finally win.
0: And hurt his ankle.
2: What if Bob comes back and they start losing? Oof. You send his ass back to China?
1: Well, we're just making it assume that everything's going to be smooth
2: back.
1: And he'll be back in time. Like,
2: fair enough. But you got until when, like, Tuesday? Is the finals Monday or Tuesday?
0: Yeah, it starts. Yeah,
2: it's
0: next
2: early
0: Tuesday,
2: next
0: yeah.
2: week. It's early next week. Whatever day it is, I can bring it up on our schedule here, whenever it is. But if he lands from wherever and they lose 101.90. He's got to get on that flight. He's got to go back. I don't care where he's got to go. He's got touchdowns.
0: In Canada.
2: Get his stuff. Check back.
1: Hops
2: in.
1: On the hobbles back on the plane and
0: drive.
1: Got to get back to Bangkok.
0: You drive to Canada in what, you know, 7-8 hours, or get a flight to Mexico.
1: He just has to be in another country,
0: China, right?
2: Are you? No, I think he's got to be in China.
1: It might have to be the Eastern Hemisphere.
0: Right, look, like, I'm fine with that.
1: He might do it too.
2: What if U of L becomes a superpower if Bobby V stays in China. And, like, everybody knows it. And all these people, Nick, are like, your dad's got to stay. And, like, Nick now has all the pressure in the world to tell Bob that he's got to stay in China.
1: I wonder if
2: and we're talking about it openly all the time now, that he's got to stay in China.
1: Like, you got to do it. You got to do it for the card. You got to do it for the bird.
2: You got to do it for the Cardinal bird.
0: Oh, that's, yeah.
2: Like, and then he doesn't want to, and Blank's crushing him for not doing it.
1: Yeah, right, of course.
2: And then you get mad at that, and that's, like,
1: our next feud,
2: chapter.
1: Yeah.
2: That Carrie Summer Radio.
1: Just me yelling at Blank.
2: Like, Dan McDonald's like, please, Bob, stay over there. I'll send you gear.
0: Swinging Louie bumper sticker.
2: I'll send you a Swinging Louie.
1: Pops just has a condo in Shanghai.
2: Hey, U of L, put him up, baby. Hey, Josh Hearn.
0: Here's a Comrex unit.
2: Yeah. Give them some yen.
1: Some yen.
2: Is that their currency?
0: By the way.
2: What's their currency?
1: I think it's yen.
0: I think you're right.
2: Is that right?
0: Yeah. I'm on it.
1: Give them some yen. Oh, no, wait. That's Japan.
0: China.
2: Japanese is yen.
1: Yeah. Oh, Japan is yen.
0: I was right there
2: with you. Well, you know, I gambled. Yeah. I had a 50-50. Listen, I had a 50-50 shot. I had a 50-50 shot.
0: Yeah.
2: I'm looking at it. Yeah.
1: What do they use in China?
2: I don't know.
1: Finn? I've never heard of that. I've heard of yen. I've never heard of what the Chinese currency is.
2: No, Chinese is it's like yuan.
0: Yuan. Oh, okay, I see that out there.
2: Not like Soto. Y-U-A-N.
1: Yuan. Yuan is
2: I just learned something.
1: I just learned that too. Japan was yen. Forgot what Korea is. And I had no idea what China... Russia uses rubles, right?
0: Sure.
2: That's Blanca Baker.
1: Teed that one up to you, bud.
2: Yeah, you really did. Well, hang on. Let me do this. So what's Josh Hurd sends Bobby V $1 million.
0: How much Comrex unit gets confiscated like on a ship over there?
1: How much yuan is that?
0: A bunch of like big Jordans or something on a shipping container?
2: All right, so there's 1,000, 100,000, there's 1,000,000. Oh yeah. That's like 6 million yen.
0: Oh, nice.
2: Yeah. There you go.
1: So
2: send him 6 million yen and a copy of the Will Levison Giadutti tape.
1: Pops is shacked up in Shanghai.
2: It's on Locke's hard drive. Hopefully not at Spectrum News One. And say, Bob, I don't know what to do with you. Send your mom over if she needs you. Like, I don't know.
1: You're a Chinese citizen now?
2: I don't know what to tell you.
1: Pops gets dual citizenship.
2: Can you imagine? Pat Kelsey's got all these dudes just dunking on people, winning championships, going to Final Fours.
1: How do you say let the cake bake in Mandarin?
2: That's a great point. Jeb Brohm is no longer barely a top 25 coach. Like, he's moved
0: it's the
2: up.
0: Final
2: and
0: nudge.
2: And he wants to stay at U of L and make less money.
1: Wait, I'm looking this up.
0: It's the final nudge to get Louisville over the hump. Just Bob just stayed over. That would be great.
2: Now, I'm going to throw a wrench in the entire situation. Nick, all of your teams, Mets, Jet, anyone, okay?
1: Right.
2: It turns to gold.
1: But my dad has to stay in China?
2: But your dad has to stay in China, and Mark Blankenbaker hits the lottery. Which you could add, maybe he's already done. But Blank hits the lottery along with this.
1: I'd be happy for Blank to hit the lottery, but I'd miss my dad.
2: I'd Zoom.
1: Yeah. Is the Skype still a thing?
0: It's going to be grainy footage.
2: You can still go over there.
1: That's a heck of a hike.
2: But you have all this.
1: It's a lot further than Prospect. I'll just go over there. He's living in a palace. That could be kind of cool.
0: He hops. He's going to try to smuggle back on one of the UPS planes.
2: Cargo.
0: It's like, we don't have any other flights there, but it's like, here, just get me back on that. He's in the back like a Tom Cruise Mission Impossible movie just waiting. By the way, the 65 thing, I saw the cones that were going up for that. I heard you guys talking about that a little bit. So,
2: how does it affect you? I don't know how it's going to affect me.
0: I saw the cones going up. You know what I was thinking to myself on the way in today? I was like, huh. And I'm jinxing it right now.
2: What are you getting ready to say?
0: You know what? I was like, traffic wasn't that bad today. And I thought to myself, and I hit myself. I was just like, school's out. Who knows what this bleep show is going to look like a week from now. But theater's got the East End compound. Creighton, be prepared for Zoom. That's all I'm going to say. Blake and Baker.
2: Well, who does it affect the most? Those guys, doesn't it?
0: I would say
1: probably, yeah.
0: Yeah, because Blake coming in from 64 West, or I guess he's coming East.
2: He'll just fly 64 West and can get off downtown. Effect. Yeah.
0: I don't know.
1: I mean, he could always take 64 East to downtown and then just cut through downtown, which will be a mess.
2: Here's the problem for Blank as well. They're working on the Sherman Mint. Like, the Sherman Mint.
1: Oh, I forgot about that.
0: Why are they doing that both at the
2: listen,
0: same time?
2: The Sherman. Listen. I'll give you a maven. Listen. The Sherman Min Bridge at any moment could go down. That's why.
1: It terrifies me.
2: Phil, that's why. That's why they're working on it all the time. To save it. Yeah. That's why.
1: It's held together with duct tape and chewing gum.
2: That and the Second Street Bridge at any time. A bolt fell off. I'm like, oh, well, okay, a bolt fell off.
0: Yeah, that's a good point when you say that out loud. I mean, I feel like they've been working on that bridge since I've had my learner's permit.
2: They should have redone the Sherman Min Bridge first.
0: Agreed. Yeah, it's...
2: They should have done it first and then worried about the other, but they should have done the Sherman-Minn Bridge, but they couldn't when they closed the, bridge to redo the bridges.
0: Yeah.
2: They had to have it, they had to have something open.
0: My hope is that they say it's what, from June 1st through the end
2: months.
0: Of...
2: 2 months.
0: My hope is that...
2: There's no chance.
0: You don't think so?
2: No.
0: I think they're putting that length out there for, so that they can be pleasantly surprised for like an early
2: maybe.
0: Finish. And it's like everybody gets brownie points. It's like, we did this in a month and a half.
2: Yeah,
0: not
2: maybe.
0: 2 months.
2: I think
0: that's the
1: oh, so
0: that
1: always,
0: they're doing.
1: Always set the bar.
0: Yeah, rain.
1: Yeah.
0: But it's all, you always see those like TikTok things where they do this like over the weekend. I'm always amazed by that.
1: Yeah.
0: It's like fast tracked and it's like, so what's going on? I don't know.
2: There's going to be some problem. Texter says, what's the first Chinese bobblehead Bob will collect? Probably Stephon Marbury.
0: Starberry.
1: Is he still playing over there?
2: No, he's not.
1: Russ but Smith balled out over there. Maybe he's got a Chinese bobblehead.
2: Maybe he does. I love how you just had to bring it back. Did you not feel that, Phil?
1: Yeah. What? Russ Smith? What's wrong with that?
2: He
1: had about 62?
2: Starberry was seen as the greatest player that's ever went to China.
1: Yeah.
2: And you just had to shoehorn in Russ Smith.
1: Well, because didn't he break a record?
2: I don't
1: know.
2: You tell me. You tell me.
1: I think he did. I think I thought he had like 62, 82 points or something like that.
0: He does a jersey swap with Bob at one of the games.
1: Oh, man. I'm really nervous. I just hope he gets home safe.
0: Yeah. Yeah. So, look, I mean, I hope it works out well for everybody on the 65, you know.
1: It is annoying that, who is it? Is it an industrial engineer? What's the engineer that does roads and stuff and
0: the transportation cabinet? Like you're just
1: yeah,
0: saying,
1: but no,
2: oh,
1: it's like
2: the actual name.
1: Yeah, the actual. It,
2: I know it's
1: civil engineer. Is it a civil engineer?
2: I think it's a civil engineer.
1: A civil. I mean, I don't want to.
2: I don't know. That's what I would go with. Yes, a civil engineer is the one that is. Yeah, that is going to be fixing the roads.
0: Okay,
2: I better not see no damn McCrite Milling down there. I can tell you that right now. You go worry about. Running Yellowstone in New Albany.
0: The Dutton Branch.
1: The Dutton.
2: Right? You go worried about that. Got judges and concrete Ooh. Moguls and construction moguls and everything else.
1: We got insider info.
0: Oh,
1: we can't read it on the air.
2: Oh, that's great.
1: We got insider info.
2: Well, no, I think we should read it on the air.
1: Oh, no, I don't think
2: we should. Why not? You can't tell the audience that, oh, I know something, but I'm not going to tell you.
1: Neener, neener.
2: Who sent it? Sofaro?
1: Yes.
2: Well, I'm looking at it right now.
0: It's supposed to be. Oh, so don't. Okay, don't say it on there. Okay, so we're doing the show for the three of us.
1: Yeah, this is just for the three of us and the five people behind me.
2: Yeah, Sofro works with the government. He thinks it's going to last all year.
0: Oh, God.
2: He thinks it could last into Christmas. He thinks they could just redo the entire road and get rid of 65 completely. Wow, that's breaking news. Wow.
1: Multiple bridges. Good Lord.
2: They're going to blow up both bridges? My goodness.
1: Ferry system.
2: Oh, my goodness.
0: Remember they tried to fix that a while?
2: Is Anna going to be able to get home to do the podcast? Do you have any idea?
1: So for a week, we'll personally carry her.
2: I'd like to get Phil out of here. We're not going to do fill in the blank, obviously.
1: Oh, I got it ready.
2: Do you have it?
1: Yeah,
2: okay.
1: Yeah, we can do it.
2: I saw you were struggling with it. You had like 2 an hour ago, and I thought, well, I don't know if we're going to get to that today. Did John Baldridge cut?
1: Do we have?
2: Do we believe we have what we need for the Blankenbaker swiping Creighton Harley?
3: They have been talking about Creighton being the game going to the Kings a couple days ago. Yeah.
1: So no.
2: I couldn't hear everything
0: going
2: he said.
0: Going to the Kings no. game
1: yeah,
0: a couple
1: talking
0: days
1: about
0: ago?
1: The Kings
0: where he got called Grandpa?
2: What has that happened with him
1: go,
2: with,
1: go
2: the,
1: to
2: the, with
1: last
2: the micro?
1: Four minutes. The last 4 minutes. Hey, he tried.
2: What does the Kings have to do with the member?
1: I feel bad. He's trying so hard, but I was like...
2: Hey, Blaine talked about Crane Micro. By the way...
0: Yeah, I called Grandpa.
2: Yeah.
1: Do we have a steak special tonight? I got a great Caesar salad. Okay. Thank you? Oh, he's trying. Our boy Baldy's trying.
2: Oh, man, that's great. All right, give us your quick fill in the blanks here.
1: All right, here. You want the open?
2: Is it the terrible open?
1: It's the less terrible open.
2: Okay.
1: The one with Zachy C.
4: Move aside, Nikki V. Move aside, deep voice Drake. It's that young knockout kid, Zachy C, doing the imaging, baby. It's time to play. Fill in the blank.
1: Musical pickup here in a second. But all right, so fill in the blank. The tastier finals matchup is the Knicks versus the blank.
0: Just the open. I mean,
2: it's so bad.
1: It's better than the other one. The AI one was
2: really, really bad.
1: The AI one was
2: really,
1: terrible.
2: Really bad.
1: Oh, no, it picks up. This is great. It's from Halo. It's called Arrival. Halo,
2: yeah, but Nick 4. Has got to pick up at some point here. It's been going on for a minute.
1: Well, I did a bad job at it.
2: Okay.
1: Yeah.
2: Okay, so we're not blaming Zachy C on that. What was the question? The tastier finals matchup is Knicks
1: versus Wemby and the Spurs, or defending champion.
2: I'm going to say Thunder. I think the Thunder are the better team. So I want to see the better. I want to see the better team, the better matchup. That's why. And I like Wemby. I'm not as obsessed as some people are. Sorry, Phil. So I'll say fair. Knicks and Thunder. That would be my answer.
0: Eyeballs wise, it would be the Spurs. I think there's a little fatigue around
1: the Spurs.
0: There's a little fatigue around the Thunder, but you can't argue like with. You know, Shea being back-to-back MVPs, but I think it would be good for the league if it were the Spurs and Knicks. That's
2: okay.
0: What I'm preferring.
2: All right.
1: Well, I just hope it's not a replay of, what was that, 99? When Knicks lost in 5.
0: They were an 8 seed, though.
1: Yeah, I know, but still. Anywho. Well,
2: if it is, it is. You guys can go scream outside the stadium yet again. All right, what's number 2?
1: All right, fill in the blank. If Momcilovic goes to UK... UK's portal grade is blank.
2: Ooh.
1: Without Momcilovic, it's blank.
2: Without B minus, with A minus? B plus A. It's always the B plus A minus.
1: Yeah. I'm okay with that.
2: I mean, okay, so this offseason, if they get Momcilovic, they get him.
0: Zoom.
2: I mean, they have. Gooseman. See. They think he has a lot of upside, so let's say that is at least an average or a little bit above average player. You kept Malachi Moreno, and I like your backcourt better than last year.
1: So, you're going B minus without him, A minus with him.
2: I would do that. I would have to seriously think between a B plus and an A minus, because an A minus is still an A.
0: Right.
1: Yeah.
2: And that's why I would say, I'm going to say B plus.
0: I would say C plus. If they don't get him, but a B minus if they do, just from the standpoint of, I think he's so eager to temper expectations compared to what happened last year with a $22 million roster. I think he kind of wants to fly under the radar. He doesn't want to be the Louisville's of this year in terms of like the big spenders. I think he's like, we try to play the optics of, you know, being the biggest, baddest brand, the most expensive roster. I think he kind of wants to teeter expectations from the standpoint of...
2: Well, if they get Momcilovic, it's going to be difficult.
0: Exactly. They're going to catapult him.
2: He'll probably be
0: sure.
2: A top 15 team, and that'll be difficult. We'll have the conversations who's better. And right now, we're not having that conversation. Right. All right, quickly, what's next?
1: All right. You want to do the same game with U of L?
2: Just keep going, yeah.
1: All right. How about this one instead? U of L, UK, the basketball game date is blank. Fine. I think it's fine. Maybe not ideal, but fine.
2: Okay.
1: I like it. I like it. I like it. I think it's fine.
2: Without seeing the rest of their schedule, I'm going to say it's ideal.
1: Ideal?
2: Because
1: so you're a step up above.
2: No,
1: me,
2: I mean, yeah. It's not right on. It's not right when you get ready to go to conference season.
0: Right.
2: It's not around Christmas or New Year's, which some people may like, and I have no problem if you do. It's not in November. That's silly ever to put it early in the season. But it's not late December either. I like it. You know,
0: yeah.
2: I have to see the others non-conference.
1: Yeah,
2: game.
1: Right.
2: You
1: that
2: know,
1: makes
2: is Louisville going to be coming off a tough game into Kentucky?
1: Right, right.
2: Or is it going to be, you know, 6 bums and then Kentucky, and then vice versa for Kentucky? We know a couple of the games that they'll have in November. What they look like? I mean, my sense would be maybe you have one game early in December and you get several days off leading up to that game on the 12th. Everyone's rested.
1: Yeah,
2: you've had a month and change, right? You've had 5-6 weeks to be together. You've had the
1: some gelling.
2: You've had the off season to be together. I like it on the surface. I like it.
0: Yeah, because the 5th will be the conference championship for football. So the 12th, you kind of are on.
1: Well, I didn't even think of the football aspect of it. Yeah, good point.
0: You'll probably go.
2: That's a good point too.
0: So you'll get that where they're not going to do a cannonball in before the bowl month. Maybe that's the first. That's the first weekend of kind of like the smaller bowls, right? If my memory serves, or that'll be Army. Army Navy will be the.
2: I would have to look it up, but no one.
0: But exactly,
2: no one's gonna care
0: before they get back into complete bowl centric, you know, mindsets of, you know, you're gonna have the argument whether or not they're, you know, they care about the bowls anymore. But I think ESPN will do a good job of kind of, you know, dipping its toe into the college basketball space for Louisville, Kentucky. So that was the whole thing with Louisville last year with, you know, in Kentucky playing on that weird Tuesday is they kind of wanted to know how much exposure they would get. I'm sure Kentucky probably did the same. I was like, hey, tell us

0: we're going to get a good amount of exposure. And, yeah, I'm fine with the day, too. It doesn't feel as lost as it did last year. I agree.
1: All right, one more.
2: All right. UofL/UK will get blank more players after tonight's NBA draft deadline.
1: Let me ask you something, Phil. I wonder if it's a... Let me go back. Matt reported this a couple weeks ago on KSR that the money they had for Stokes doesn't mean that they were just going to go spend that money on just anybody.
0: Right.
1: In other words, we have this stack of money. They're going to spend it on a big-time player, right? That, you know, that Tyron Stokes, that's a different, I don't want to say it's a different booster, but it might be a different pot of money. I wonder if that's the same with U of L and Kentucky. That they, if there's a big fish out there, they'll go for it, but they're not going to overpay for another player just to have another player on the roster.
0: Yeah.
2: Dare I say they banked the money?
1: And so I would say, let's go down this road of Kentucky getting Momchilovic. They get him. I'm not sold that Louisville's going to add to their roster.
0: Yeah, I mean,
1: And by the way, vice versa on that.
0: Well, it's interesting. I don't know if we talked about it yet, but Kristen Peek, she was the one that went on. Was it with you guys or
1: no,
0: Strebel?
1: Tom Leach. Oh, Strebel.
0: She went on with Strebel. But
1: she was the one that was surprised that Nike and Adidas have a lot to say in the recruiting game. Right.
0: So I say that.
1: I'm not denouncing what she's going to say, but I did. Sorry.
0: So I would say,
1: come
0: hear,
1: on.
0: Hear her
1: it's
0: predictions.
1: Embarrassing. What are we doing?
0: She thinks Momčilović will stay in the draft. So do with that what you want. But
1: she's about the only one.
0: Yeah,
1: I like that.
0: Yeah, but that's out there. So, no, go ahead.
1: We should have brought this up earlier. Him not making a decision yet. Is he weighing... Here's what I have in front of me college-wise. Here are the offers. Here are the fits.
0: Right.
1: Here's, you know, I've talked to the coaches, Zooms and everything else the last couple days. You know, am I compatible with one of these teams or am I going to just go pro? Him not announcing yet makes you think one of two things. Either he's not all about the money or if he decides to not come back, if he decides to go back to school, he's going to know where he's going.
0: Yeah, he feels
1: like this is not going to be. Now I'm going to start taking visits.
2: Yeah, everywhere. Right.
1: This
2: right.
1: Is
2: he already has a decision.
1: This is going to be. I'm going. That I already have it narrowed down to where I'm going to go, or I have it narrowed down between two schools on where I'm going
0: to
1: go.
0: Yeah, it feels like he's trying to kind of pull everything out of. It's like, okay, so you're saying I'm not going to get drafted, but you're saying this team is kind of interested. You're right because it feels like he wants to be convinced. To make like this, it feels like the guy really does want to go pro, but he's trying to kind of be, you know, listen to what the final pitch from the coaches are out there. So I would say one or two for both. I mean, there'll probably be some random that wants to come to Louisville or Kentucky, I would imagine.
1: I'm sure. Here's the thing, and then we'll get Phil out of here because we're way late for a break. Hey, turn this music down. No offense.
0: So good.
1: Texas says, what
0: Very
1: the hell is this music? I'm with you. Yeah.
2: You guys have no. You got. Okay,
0: I love Halo, but it's just. Yeah.
2: How does that not get you fired?
0: I feel like
2: up.
0: I'm in a lobby and about to get cussed out by a middle school kid.
1: I'm with you. You know, you can like ice cream, but you know, it's like one of those things.
2: Maybe you don't have it for every meal.
1: Yeah, it's kind of one of those things. It's like, fair enough. You guys hate Halo? Like, no, Halo's fine.
0: Little Dougie 502 is about the, you know, talking about my kill death ratio.
1: What were we gonna bring up?
2: Your dog water.
1: Oh goodness, what was I gonna bring up? Oh, it doesn't matter. Oh, I wonder with him if you know making a decision to come back to school is fine, but that has to be the right decision. And while a lot of people want to offer him a lot of money, you have to be compatible with those coaches and programs. And I think, you know, you don't want to go back and then go back to a bad situation. You can make a lot of money, but he is still a guy that's trying to go pro. So he's going back to school to make money and to get better so he can then go pro. I think that's the thing that you got to remember in all of this is, you know, he's looking at it. Think of this. When he only has four or five options, if that. I mean, he might have just a couple options. He might not have that many options. I mean, Louisville fans are now telling me that they haven't been on him. That's the new thing now. They don't care about Momčilović. Well, they haven't been talking about him. I mean, that's what's been said to me. That well, I mean, Mike Rutherford said 2 weeks ago that Jody. Well, it's like okay. I mean, I just know around here the stuff that we get is all about Momčilović, regardless. If you're a Louisville fan now that doesn't believe you're in the mix and UCLA's not in the mix, And Arizona doesn't know what Coa Pete's going to do. I mean, is it Arizona and Kentucky? You got St.
2: Maybe
1: John's?
2: Iowa State?
1: I mean, you got two or three. I mean, my point being is you have two or three options.
2: Right.
1: Those might not be the options that he wants to visit, which would mean go pro. Phil, appreciate it.
3: Have a good day,
1: Bruce. All right, get him out of here. College football playoff stuff. Ross Dellinger, what did he say? We'll let you hear it next.
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15: 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Absolutely. You know, woo pig soup. 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

0: down in New Lou. It's a great spot. Drinking some, I don't know. I'm trying to think. I think I'm drinking the rye right now. I think that's what I got popped open right now at
1: the
0: house.
1: Spicy.
0: Yeah, I think that's what I got. So we appreciate Whiskey Thief, WhiskeyThief.com. Reminder tonight as well, Reds and Mets, 640, right here on ESPN 680-1057. Game 5, Thunder and, no, it's not tonight. This is an old promo sheet. Louisville Sports Live. Why the hell do I have this? Louisville Sports Live tonight, 7 o'clock over on 93.9 The Ville. Nick, do you have that Ross Dellinger sound in there? It's a little long, but I figured I'd let... So Ross Dellinger is, you know, I would say is on top of this is just about anybody. This is from yesterday. This is from Feinbaum yesterday about what's going on at the SEC meetings. By the way, what's not going on at the SEC meetings. And then we'll let you hear from Will Stein as well. Earlier in the show, I said that I just don't think we are near them expanding the college football playoff because I think there are actual pressing issues going on. How are they going to govern? How are they going to have antitrust laws? Are they going to be able to make their own rules without being immediately sued and to go into federal courts? Are there going to be transfer rules? Are there going to be age rules? Are there going to be salary cap
1: collective
0: rules?
1: Bargaining, yeah.
0: I mean, there's just a lot of things right now that are a little bit more important than the size of the college football playoff, especially given that we're only 2 years in to this thing being 12 teams. If we were further down the line and we all hated it, I would move it up a little bit. But Ross Dellinger thinks it's third or fourth on the list that there's a lot going on with the SEC. So take a listen, about 3 minutes or so, then we'll react.
2: It shouldn't be news to anybody that the league is split on a format. It's pretty clear that the athletic directors are fairly split, and maybe to a degree the presidents are as well. I get the sense of what they're not split on is in general wanting more access. So if the Big Ten has said, and the Big Ten and SEC both have to agree, obviously, for a playoff format to change, and if the Big Ten, which they did last week, I was out in L.A. at Big Ten meetings, and they said there that they are not budging, right? They want a 2014 playoff, and they haven't even discussed 16 teams. If that's the case, Paul, when you present to the SEC room, do you want 24 or do you want to stay at 12? They're going to go for more access. They're going to go for 24, the majority of the room. But they would, I think a lot of them would like to take one little baby step to that point and go to 16, but that doesn't seem like it's going to happen, at least as far as with the Big Ten is concerned.
3: Ross, what has happened? Because it was 9 months, a year ago, when Petitti floated this plan, and it was universally laughed at. Mm. A year later, nobody's laughing. Nobody really understands why the SEC is being reluctant, with including some people within the league. And maybe that's easy to explain from a coaching standpoint. Every coach wants to be in the playoffs. But what about from an administrator standpoint? Because the presidents are the ones who make the decisions.
2: Yeah, they are. What's been weird to see is, look, in January we were all down in Miami for the college football playoff. A championship, and around that event every year, the CFP, two governing boards of presidents and of commissioners meet, and in that room, everybody was on 16 except for one person. And now, within just 3 or 4 months, right, it's flipped, and everybody's on, or most of the people in the room that matter, big, you know, the power conferences and the Notre Dame, they've flipped from 16 to now 24. Just in a matter of a few months. And I think that's creating pressure around the SEC, right? It's creating pressure on Greg Sankey as being the lone now holdout when Tony Petitti was sort of the lone holdout back in January. So it's been a really quick pivot. Greg Sankey was asked about it yesterday at the press conference. He said sort of something to the effect of, when you're in college sports, you learn that some things just don't have a lot of explanation and people's positions just change. And that's what happened here. And now the onus and the pressure is on the SEC and Greg Sankey to come around for more access. And really what it boils down to is, Paul, when you look at the positions that have changed, the switch that happened with the Big 12 and the ACC and Notre Dame to come around to the 24 team. Why did they come around to the 24 team when they were just on 12, on 16? It's because their schools are spending so much money on their rosters. They want the access to be increased to match the increase. it's an investment in rosters. Somebody told me, and I think I said this on your show before, we're spending $30 million on a football roster not to get to the Citrus Bowl. We're spending $30 million to have access, maybe as the 20th seed, to get to the playoff.
0: All right, so I think there's a lot there, and I want to get to an NIL component that Ross talked about. I don't want to just keep playing his sound that we could play as well, but I think there's a number of things, and it goes back to something that I said, Nick, earlier in the show, and that is I believe the ACC has been duped into believing that if you go to 24 teams, you're going to have all this access. Do I think you'll go from one to two teams or probably two to three teams? I do. But the 24-team playoff is set up for the SEC and Big Ten to get their 3- and 4-loss teams into the college football playoff.
1: Right. You've said this. Missouri.
0: An 8-4 Texas team is going to be seen greater than a 9-3 Louisville team. A 9-3 SEC team is going to be seen as greater than a 10-2 whatever team. And so when you talk about access, the SEC coming out and that is, you know, that being their battle cry tells you what you need to know. Can we hear from Will Stein real quick?
1: Yeah, yeah.
0: Given that Zachy C cut the sound.
1: I found some Sankey sound too if you want.
0: Nah, don't worry about it. Don't worry about it. Can you play Stein 5?
1: Stein 5.
0: Yeah, this was him yesterday with Feinbaum as well. Here's Will Stein on a bigger playoff for the SEC.
4: This league's so hard. You have 9 conference games. We play Louisville at the end of the year, who's, you know, Jeff Brom's done a great job over there. So it's like, to me, we got to go bigger,
5: Okay.
4: You know, especially for us where, you know, you look at Coach Stoops' career, there would probably been a few times if it was at 16 that they would have definitely gotten in, even if it was at 12, you know, a few years ago when they won 10.
5: Yeah, I don't think there's any question.
4: You know, the natural push is to go to 16, which, again, I think would be beneficial for us and really for our league. To get at least another 1, 2, maybe even 3 teams in the college football playoff.
0: Yeah, it's just interesting. By the way, did you want to? We need to highlight that. The Jeff's doing a great job. How about that?
1: I was going to say a little.
0: How about that, fellas? Let's play nice. How about that? Okay, so if the SEC is openly saying, "Yeah, we want it 24 because we want access," and the ACC is saying, "Hey, we want it 24 because we want access," who's going to get more access? I mean, that's number one. That's what I would warn against. Number two, I am interested in why the Big Ten, after introducing and backing 16 teams, no longer want 16 teams. Because I do believe, Nick, if the Big Ten right now would say, we'll take 16 teams, I believe the college football playoff next year would be 16 teams. I do believe that. I believe that. Or the year after, excuse me, would be 16 teams.
1: So this coming season,
0: yeah,
1: the year
0: yeah,
1: after.
0: I believe we'd be going to 16. I firmly believe that. Firmly believe that. I don't know why their feeling is now to not do that. If there's 4 more teams, they get 2 and the SEC gets 2. Why is that not good enough? I'm asking. Now, I think part of it would be Notre Dame's going to get 1. So it's really, there's 3 spots. And how many years are you going to have where the ACC only gets 1? If we're being real about it, why I don't think much of the ACC, let's assume they get 2.
1: Yeah, they can get 2 of 16.
0: Now you're really adding 2 spots. Even if I give you 1 more to the SEC and 1 more to the Big Ten, is that going to suffice? Probably not. But the shift away from that, by the Big Ten, there's got to be a reason. And then, you know, we talked about this at the beginning of the show, well, we're spending so much money on our teams that we need access. And by the way, I think what it does as well is if you are a 2-loss team, let me give you a for instance. If you are Louisville and you have lost to, let's say, SMU this year is the best team in the ACC. Let's just bring that up. And if you're Louisville and you've lost by a touchdown to Ole Miss and you've lost by less than that to SMU, and those are your only losses, and I would have to look at the schedule, but the game's relatively early, and you're like 8, you're like 7-2, but you've lost to the team that's best in the ACC and Ole Miss, who is viewed as a college football playoff team, in normal years, you could easily write the script on, you don't, you may not still have a chance. But in 24 teams, you would have a chance. Now, I went through, and I did this with Nick, but since 2016, only twice in a 24 team, again, it's not apples to apples. We haven't had the college football playoff rankings. The size of the college football playoff has changed. We understand the polls and what they mean and everything else. But since 2016, Louisville would have made a 2014 playoff twice. Kentucky would have made it twice. So while we around here want to act like it's going to cure all of our ills with the college football playoff, and now we're going to be in the playoff and we're going to have those discussions, the matter of fact is that's not true. It just hasn't been true with Kentucky or Louisville, and it hasn't been true with Louisville the last 2 years as well. But what it does do is, and I think this is more important, it provides, and Nick, it move the ACC out of this, it provides teams that have a couple tough losses in the SEC, like Kentucky might, to still dream in November. Because we know that four-loss teams are going to make the college football playoff from the SEC. And the SEC's already laid the groundwork of, we've went to 9 games. And so if you're, I don't know, if you're Kentucky and you're going into, you know, November with 3 losses, but they're all close losses against 3 of the top 15, 20 teams in the country, you have a chance to make the college football playoff. I'm not saying you will, but there's hope there, whereas there's no hope. Now, what I think, and my biggest question is, are we ready to live in the world where if you don't make the playoff, you're a bum? If we go to 24, are you ready to live in the world where it's just like the NCAA tournament? If you don't make the NCAA tournament, ain't no one got a shred of respect for you. No one wants to hear you're complaining.
1: No
0: one wants to hear you're whining. If you're allowing 10 teams, 11 teams, 9 teams, 12 teams out of a conference to make the tournament and you can't make the NCAA tournament, boy, we don't want to hear from you. We don't want to hear from you. Are we ready to do something that's very similar to that in college football? It wouldn't be as close. It wouldn't be tournament level, but it would be pretty close. That's the way some would view it.
1: I mean, is it almost like getting past the first round in the tournament? Like, I'm trying to, it's not apples to apples. I'm trying to figure out.
0: Maybe. But if I'm telling you, Nick, there's 4 teams, we know there's a bunch of crap teams in the ACC. If I'm telling you in a given year that the ACC is averaging 4 teams in the college football playoff,
1: And Jeff
0: Brom's not one of them.
1: Yeah.
0: I mean, there's a lot of Boston College.
1: Yeah.
0: By the way, a couple years ago, Syracuse would have made it.
1: I was going to say.
0: To bring that up. And I think the other thing, and we didn't hear from it there, because I know we need to get one more break in. I wrote this down. Hang on. Here it is. Over $100 million in third-party NIL deals that are hung up right now have not been approved by the College Sports Commission.
1: How
0: many of those are local?
1: Hmm.
0: Now, if you remember, Mitch Barnhart put things through what's a JMI.
1: Right.
0: Because the JMI, they're dealing with companies that are okayed by the NCAA.
1: Right.
0: So if Malachi Moreno comes back and he is hooked up with this company, this is okayed. It's not going to be a pain in the ass. It's not going to be a headache. But that's not every single NIL deal that's done locally. That's not going to be. So how does that work itself out? And is Louisville or Kentucky, are they dealing with that right now? That I don't know the answer
1: to. Does that become like, because there's a lot of wringing of hands and gnashing of teeth with the JMI thing, does that now become feather in the cap? They got kind of ahead of this?
0: I think there's no doubt about it. I've said as much. I think the JMI stuff, Mitch Barnhart, was more about the messenger than the message. and was weaponized. I think that's one reason why Mitch, I guess we're just going to keep it here. We'll break here in a minute. I believe that's why Mitch did what he did, is if you're going to have, it used to be, this is my read of the situation, I could be wrong, that Mitch Barnhart was seen early on, and I'm not saying I'm not guilty of this, as being slow to the draw on NIL, and he was, and it hurt Kentucky, and it hurt Mark Stoops. He was lucky John Calipari was John Calipari and would go out and work and had connections and would go fundraise, something that Cal is good at. Mark Stoops, that ain't his thing, okay? And so when NIL went bad there and he decided that Eddie Grant needed to be a big helper in it and something else, it just did not work out. Kentucky got behind. It cost him his job. It also got him about $6 million every also got him hundreds of thousands of dollars every month or whatever it is. So I'm not acting like Mitch Barnhart, at least for a couple years, was not a failure at it. I think his read of the situation was, if you're going to do a third party, that's not even going to be decided by us. And he's right. We need to get things that are real, that are going to be okayed, if that makes sense. And when the College Sports Commission came out, they have to okay millions of dollars of deals, and it's going to take forever.
1: Right.
0: And I'm sure you got football and basketball coaches sweating their ass off right now saying, we promise millions of dollars. We got to come up with hundreds of thousands and millions of dollars. And I mean, Mitch Barnhart said through JMI, these companies, especially the Fortune 500, are automatically okayed by the NCAA. So if I'm a Kentucky fan, I would sure hope that all of my deals I'm doing for football and basketball, I don't have any issue.
1: Yeah.
0: Now, I would imagine Louisville isn't going through an issue, but I don't know. I say that in Indiana. I would say, I don't know. This is why it's just so frustrating to see the amount of transparency that lacks in all of this. Because that would, asking a kid to go out there, and if he's owed this money, and you don't know if you're going to get that money, I mean, rightfully so, would create a major rift. So, I don't know. These are the things that they need to worry about.
1: Yeah.
0: More so than expanding the playoff. They need to understand the financials with expansion. They need to do something with NIL. They need to do something if they're going to have a salary cap to do a salary cap. I have no problem if they want to make them, employees. I got no problem with that. They want to put a salary cap on it.
1: Do collective bargaining? Do they need to unionize?
0: I got no problem with that.
1: Employees, employers?
0: I got no problem with that.
1: I mean, it's pro sports. Why rewrite the book? Yeah. I mean, they do it in other pro sports.
0: Again, if you're pro sports, you don't get just to go out there and spend. Yeah, some guys on the roster make a lot of money, and then some don't. Yeah, that's pro sports. All right, we got to get out of here. Round table.
6: Kind of miss Zach. You see him coming in here, don't you?
1: And pacing, doing the warm-up pitches.
6: I kind of miss him a little bit. Yeah, kind of.
0: Roundtable next.
7: When it's Louisville basketball, we're talking about it.
8: 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LOL, you in denial, big boy. 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No, it's a big deal because we got a player to come back that's going to be a starter. There's a starter all season last year. So if you Louisville fans want to be jackasses about it, that's perfectly fine. That's your right. But I'm going to push back on your super team that doesn't exist.
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8: 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The date for the Louisville, Kentucky basketball game has been announced. According to Ben Roberts of the Lexington Herald Leader, the Cats and the Cards will meet in Rupp Arena on Saturday, December 12th. The tip time and TV information have not yet been finalized, but it will be shown on one of ESPN's channels. The Cards ended a 3-game Kentucky winning streak last year at the Yum Center with a 96-88 victory that was the signature victory in year 2 under head coach Pat Kelsey. As of now, the matchup with Louisville is the only marquee home game on Kentucky's non-conference schedule. They'll play Kansas and Chicago on November 10th, Indiana and Indianapolis on November 20th, and North Carolina and New York City in the

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4: We think we would want back, who we'd like to see back, who we'd like to see gone. We're already starting to see those gears. Oh, my God. Those gears turn in motion. Whoa! Gears. I like that.
5: That was the day I became a man.
4: Yeah, a higher octave. There we go. It's the roundtable here on ESPN 680, 1057, 437-960, the EPS Jobs text line. Sorry, I'm reading a parent welcome in me. Don't worry about it. It's fine. It's a basketball
5: game. We'll do it live.
4: It's the round table here. Matt McGavick with me today. Like I said, 437-960 EPS Jobs text line. And that's right. It's decision day for Mom Chilovich, one way or the other. Not the final decision, unfortunately. That's not going to come until after the initial decision, which is whether he's going to stay in the NBA draft.
5: The decision after the decision.
4: The decision, the post-decision decision.
5: The decision squared.
4: Is that music still playing in my ear? Okay, now it finally went away. Tanner says that's the slowest slow fade of all time. Like, it just
6: I kind of realized I never truly heard the rest of it.
4: You're just curious. Let it ride. Let it play.
6: I've heard it on Entourage one time.
4: Oh, really?
6: Yeah.
4: Okay.
6: Is it by Beck?
4: By Beck. Yes. There you go. So, then you had the post-decision, which is where he will go to college if he does go into the transfer portal. Kristen Peek, I just saw her prediction online. She thinks he's going to stay. I've not seen many people predict that. Again, she's going off, no sources, just gut feeling. She's been around these guys through the entire combine process. So she probably is just going off the indication that's like everyone talks about what Mom Chilovich should do. Like, I think we all know what he wants to do.
5: I think
4: he wants to stay in the draft. Mm-hmm. And there are a lot of people telling him, You probably should go back to college, but he is still operating under that he wants to be in the draft. He wants to be in the NBA. I think she's picking up on that feel from him. Mm-hmm. But in the end, I think he comes back to college. I think if he stays in the NBA draft, I think he makes a mistake just financially. Like, I understand wanting to follow your dreams, and I hope the kid, if that's what he decides to do, he blows up the NBA. He's a really good player. But in the long run, you got to look at, okay, what can financially set me up better in the future? Leaving too early to go to the NBA or doing another year, making millions of dollars, and then hoping that can propel me into an NBA draft pick. That's kind of what I'm thinking as of 3:07 p.m. on May the 27th, Matt.
5: Yeah, and right now I'm just curious to see like if there's any other school that's in the discussion that has like a genuine shot. Because I'm thinking that once he finally decides what he's going to do, I would think that like say if he decides he's going to come back to college, I would think that we would know what his destination is going to be pretty quickly.
4: I agree with you. I don't think it'll be a long, drawn-out thing, Matt.
5: I wouldn't be shocked that if he did announce he was going to go back to college, that he didn't announce his destination right then and there.
4: That wouldn't surprise me. From everything, and I think you're right, Matt. I know you've been looking into this and writing a lot about it, but a lot of the feel around it, too, is that if he does stay in the transfer portal, like it's going to be a quick turnaround. Yeah. He's not taking any visits. He
5: doesn't have the time to.
4: Yeah, he doesn't have the time to, exactly.
5: Kids are going to start arriving on campus for summer workouts probably this weekend.
4: I was going to say, move-in day's coming up. And then, plus, he's not going to be taking any visits. And he's already done his homework. His agents have been in ongoing discussions with the various teams. They're really the only ones you hear about. Kentucky, Louisville, St. John's. Arizona's kind of crept in the conversation. I think he had a Zoom meeting with them back in April
5: just
4: or something.
5: Kind of trying to cover their bases in case Coa Pete stays in the draft, which he needs to come back.
4: He does need to come back.
5: He did not have a good combine at all.
4: Well, if that kid would have stayed healthy the entire season, because he got derailed a little bit because he's playing as good as Boozer or any of them when the season started. Everyone's like, oh my God, because Coa Pete was, he's a 5-star as well. But yeah, I think he's a kid that needs to come back, and so they're leaving their options open in case Coa Pete decides to stay in the NBA draft. But I'll just be happy to finally get close.

0: closure on at least one one end of the spectrum here, Matt.
1: You got closure with Moreno.
0: Yeah, you got closure with Moreno. Yeah,
1: so you don't have to worry about that no more.
0: You don't have to worry about that. But then the other part of the conversation, the one that no one's having now, Matt. I mean, how long has Momcilovic and Moreno been carrying us through these last few weeks?
1: Hey, giving us content.
0: Giving us content. And everyone's like, I want it to be over. I'm sick of it. I'm tired of talking about it. And then you open your eyes on the day that Momcilovic has committed. And let's just say it's not Louisville or Kentucky. So it makes it even worse. Because if you miss the Louisville or Kentucky, then we can talk roster and minutes and possibilities and expectations. If he goes to Arizona, well, it's
1: that
0: over.
1: That would be a stunner.
0: It would be a stunner.
1: I think it's a lot more likely that he would go to St. John's in Arizona.
0: Well, I just threw that out there. That's not my prediction. I just threw out a school that, like, I picked the school furthest away that means the least to us around here. Not to say the Arizona's
1: Saint
0: not
1: Mary's.
0: Great. They're really, really good, but, like,
2: I
0: know,
2: got it.
0: It's what?
2: Hawaii.
0: He commits to Hawaii, and then we're like,
2: he's a rainbow warrior.
0: Now, but
2: that's their mascot.
0: I know, Tim.
2: Okay.
0: I know. They have a rainbow on the side of their helmet. It's awesome.
2: It's badass.
0: It was as bad as one of the great original old school uniforms of all time. But anyway, then
2: four more days till June.
0: You slept good last night, didn't
1: you?
0: Yeah,
1: you did.
2: Yeah.
0: You got that new bed frame up?
2: Yeah. Thank you, Wayfair. That thing was a bastard to make.
0: There you go. So, but you got it going. You had a nice sleep last night. You're feeling good. I can just tell, like, Tanner's ready to get on the mic. This, and I don't say that often
2: about
0: Tanner.
2: Not like ZC, though.
0: Not like ZC.
2: I don't got takes. I got jokes.
0: Yeah. Not like ZC or Jack.
2: No.
0: But you're ready to put your thumbprint on this show today.
2: Yes.
0: Your identity. Okay, I'm all for it. I was like, Tanner's ready to go today.
1: He's quick with it today.
0: Yeah, he is. He's quick with it. But any thoughts on any of that, McGavick? I mean, it's one of those things where I am noticing it feels like between the two fan bases that Louisville fans feel less confident now than they did a week ago, I think, with Momcilovic. Andy made the comment that, you know, he's getting a lot of texts of, we haven't been recruiting him for 3 weeks. Nobody's been talking about him, which is not true.
1: That's
0: definitely not true. We don't want him anyway, and he's just
1: a lie.
0: I already predicted kind of what whichever happens, whether he goes to Louisville or Kentucky, it's going to be, we didn't want him anyway. They overspent. He's just a role player. Like, I'm already, like, those are going to be the butthurt feelings of either Kentucky fans or Louisville fans.
1: The only one I'll even give a remote amount of credence to is the overspent part. Because
0: yeah, I agree with that, actually.
1: He's not a role player.
0: We talked about that yesterday, yeah.
1: he's not that at all.
0: No.
1: Like, and what was the other one? The other
0: overpay. He's just a role player. And we didn't want him anyway.
1: And that one's definitely not
0: true.
1: That
0: was definitely not true for anybody.
1: You're telling me that you wouldn't want the guy who literally led all of college basketball in three-point shooting?
0: Yeah, you don't want him. Yeah, you know.
1: In this modern era, and for the systems that both Pope and Kelsey like to run, like, you don't want him?
0: Right. We're fine, we have Carter Knox, or we're fine, we have Cam Williams. No, we want Momcilovic. So, that, you know, I'm excited about the finality of it, about it being over.
1: I just want him to announce it before the show's over. Don't
0: I do too. It's gonna be. Are you gonna stay up?
1: Yeah, I have to.
0: You're right. Yeah, you gotta write about it. You gotta stay up. So
1: I've got the pre-write locked and loaded, ready for whatever the hell he's gonna decide.
0: Whatever it is. Yeah. So you have two articles.
1: Technically one, but I wrote one with the expectation that he's going to announce that he's going to come back to college.
0: Okay.
1: But if he stays in the draft, like, that's just change a couple things.
0: And then move on from it. It's not a huge deal. Now, do you have a story lined up for either that he goes to Louisville or somewhere else? Do you have one of those lined up too?
1: Call an audible on the phrasing of my article on that one, just because, like, I think it just makes the most sense that he's probably going to choose Kentucky. I don't want to rule Louisville completely out of this, but
0: right.
1: I mean, considering what Louisville's already spent on the roster, they probably can't offer as much unless they get some mystery benefactor at the 11th hour or something along those lines. And Louisville can't offer as big of a role right now because of the amount of talent that they brought in.
0: And I was interested because you said that before we sat down and did the show. Like you said, Kentucky makes more sense than Louisville. And I was trying to think, okay, from a Louisville fan, because I agree with you, but from a Louisville fan perspective, I was curious to see if that's what it was. And you pretty much checked all those boxes of like reasons why I would think that. But again, they'd rather hear it from you than from me. Because if I would have said what you just said, let's just play this game. If I would have said what you just said, you know, money, kind of already have a loaded roster, don't have the need is not as what's going on.
1: I just saw a little Yorkie just get yanked by their owner. Sorry.
0: Oh,
1: I had a visceral reaction.
0: I thought it was a woman. I'm sorry.
1: No. This poor little dog was getting walked and it stopped in the middle of the sidewalk and just got yanked.
0: Call the Humane Society.
1: Like, oh my God, poor dog. Anyways, go ahead.
0: But if I would have said those things, Louisville fans would have been like, you don't know anything, Rick. Shut up, you big fat pig. You don't know anything about this, and he's gonna be a card, and you're his butt hurt, and you don't think he's going to go to U of L because you're a butt hurt Kentucky fan. And that, like, I just wanted to you to say that, so I don't get that shade today.
1: Now,
0: like,
1: playing on the other side of that coin, now he has said at the combine, he says, "Oh yeah, I want to play for a contender."
0: Kentucky's not a contender,
1: which also could just be a canned PR statement. Because,
0: sure.
1: Like, don't get me wrong, I would love the honesty if some of these guys would just come out and say, like, "Yeah, I'm just going to go to the guy who pays the most."
0: Yeah,
1: I don't agree with it, but I would love the honesty. Like,
0: just say it.
1: He's not going to come out and say that.
0: No, but like, you know he's thinking it.
1: No, 100%.
0: Especially if it's $6-8 million. Like, damn it, son of a, damn it. All right. Okay, now we're gonna do a hard left turn here.
1: Oh,
0: are
1: no,
0: you ready?
1: Let's do it.
0: Okay. So there's a young man in there with Tanner. Right now, is this Tanner? Who is this young fellow right behind you? Who is this?
2: This is Mark.
0: Mark, okay, Mark, are you? Come on up to the microphone, Mark. Come on up, pal. Nice to meet you, Mark. How are you doing? I'm James, by the way. It's very nice to meet you. This is Matt. And I'm assuming you were an intern. Which college do you attend?
3: I'm a shadow. I go to the University of Louisville.
0: Okay, so be a shadow. Okay, man. There you go. So, Tanner, he's got his Louisville hockey jersey on. Okay, Mark, so you're not an intern, you're shadowing. Now, is this an opportunity that you may want to take? Are you shadowing to intern here or shadowing for a career? Like, what's going on with you, Mark?
3: I'm open to gain more experience.
0: Gaining more experience. Okay. Well, there's no one more perfect to learn from than Tanner Brutamesso.
1: Tanner is a great producer.
0: He's a great producer. Well, thank you, Mark. I wanted to introduce myself and the show. Were you one of the ones, Mark?
1: Oh, no.
0: Did you eat any Lee's chicken today?
3: A little bit, yeah.
0: Okay. Okay. All right. Here we go. Okay.
1: Oh, no. See, no, okay. I can appreciate the honesty.
0: No, Mark's honest. Mark's an honest man. Were there other interns in here as well?
1: Oh, no.
0: Or was it just you, the shadow?
3: There was a part-time here also, yeah.
0: Okay. He's so honest. Mark, you're a star. I just want you to know. You're great. You're wonderful. All right. So, the last couple of days we've come in, Matt McGavick, there's been no food. The Canes was gone, the Lees was gone, and like, we're blaming the interns for eating all the food, Mark, before I get here. There's like nothing left. And Tanner, I was like, Tanner, where's the food? He said, the interns. Today I said, Tanner, where's the food? The interns. I just wanted you to know that I'm noticing that you're destroying our food. Matt's hungry. He wants a chicken breast. He's a hungry man.
1: I got here in time to get the food.
0: You got some food?
1: Yeah.
0: Okay. So that is all I wanted, Mark. You seem like a great guy. And now I feel bad. He looks so nice, and he is so nice.
1: You just had to go after the most honest intern here.
0: I didn't want to go
1: shadow,
0: after him.
1: Excuse me.
0: Yeah, I didn't want to go after Mark. He just happened to be
1: and
0: here. Now I feel terrible.
1: Now the more that we're getting to know Mark, you're like, oh, God.
0: He's just smiling at me. He's so nice. Like, I really like Mark. I hope you succeed in whatever you do in life, Mark. I hope you're the CEO of a gigantic radio company one day, and your podcast and radio programs beat Spotify. How about that? Let's go. All right, nice to meet you, Mark. We'll give back to Tanner now.
3: Thank you.
0: I really like that kid.
1: You went into that whole setup just ready.
0: I was going to rip him.
1: Scorched earth.
0: I was
1: like, I can't. Like, no. This dude seems so genuine.
0: I was gonna rip Mark, and he just smiling at me, just like, "Hey, he's the nicest guy I think I've met in a long time." He was so honest. He's like, "Yeah, I had some chicken." Like, "Yeah, there's another intern in there eating the chicken." And I was like, "I can't rip you. Number one, you're honest. Number two, you're nice. Number three, you're just like college age. Like, you're a man."
1: Hey, if there's anything I learned in college, free enhances flavor.
0: That's true. I'm sure Mark understands that. Free does enhance flavor. Well, now the bit's ruined. Now I was going to yell at him, but I couldn't. I couldn't yell at him. He looked too nice and too innocent. I was like, I can't yell at this kid for maybe eating a chicken tender or two. Like, it is what it is.
1: Someone presented me with some delicious Lee's chicken.
0: It was really good. I did actually have some. I didn't eat anything, but I did have some lunch. So there we go. All right, let's read some text here. Mark sounds like a smaller person, but he still is awesome. He is awesome. We love Mark. Mark, here is some knowledge for your experience. Switch to Kentucky, you red bum. Oh, wow. Whoa.
1: We apologize in advance for the text line.
0: Yeah, I don't know if you've heard the text line or not. Mark is pretty filthy. It's mainly targets me. I think I'm number one, Tanner's number two, and whoever the co-host is number three.
1: And whenever I've had to lead off the show, I would sometimes get like, who is this bum? Why is he talking about Louisville? Get rigged here.
2: What is my guy? He goes to Five Below, and he always ask me.
0: Oh yeah,
2: I think he always goes to Five Below. He's like, Tanner, what do you need? I'll get you, and it's something wild,
0: just random. Thanks for. I'll get you.
2: We haven't gotten one of those texts in a while though.
0: An inflatable flamingo.
2: Something like that.
0: Let's see here. Any info that you deliver about UofL is in a negative way and taking jabs manner. Stop acting like you deliver it the same way as Matt. I have delivered things the same way Matt has. Like on this show before, right? It's not in a smart aleck or a negative way. It's just his facts, and then y'all don't like it.
3: Maybe a little bit.
0: Not all the time.
3: Just a little bit.
0: Mark 100% cleans up. You're damn right he does.
2: Dude, kid's in a polo. Got
0: he's
2: a belt
0: good.
2: On.
0: That's
2: he's got
0: a nice
2: khakis.
0: Red
2: khakis
0: on.
1: Polo. Nice red polo.
2: Nice Adidas shoes.
0: Yeah, he's looking good.
1: Nice
0: he's professional.
1: Adidas on red. See, he's.
2: His hair is ready to go.
1: I can't say anything about that.
0: Yeah, I have a hat on. We all look like schlubs. He looks like the real professional. We're all here getting paid.
2: I only wore a hockey jersey because I couldn't find a hoodie.
0: You're in a hockey
2: jersey.
0: So
2: I need something with
1: Why
2: sleeves.
1: Why the hell would you wear a hoodie in this weather?
2: This room gets really, really cold.
1: Okay, that's fair. That's fair.
0: Yeah,
1: it's very muggy out there.
2: Besides, like the I don't know how it is in the studio for 93.9, but 93.9 gets really hot. Over here gets freezing.
0: See, I'm burning up right now. Like, I need to turn the AC down. Like, I'm sweating.
1: 74? Oh, my.
0: Free enhances flavor is why Matt doesn't go. We'll leave that alone.
1: Hold on. Bring that text up. I want to hear what they said.
0: I can't read it. I can't read that. Rig talk shares.
2: Is that Greta Thunberg as the photo above that?
0: It is Greta Thunberg.
1: What the
0: says
1: hell?
0: Pete Rose didn't.
1: Is that Greta
0: didn't
1: Thunberg
0: do it. He was
1: with
0: innocent.
1: Beans?
0: But this man bet on his own team to lose. And this is a Greta Thunberg picture. I don't know why. Especially as that little Dutch boy haircut.
1: It looks like if Greta Thunberg was crossed with Beans from Even Stevens.
0: Yeah, it really kind of does. I don't know who Beans is. Mark is refreshingly.
2: I don't know Beans.
0: I don't watch. Again, my age is different than
2: yours. Have you seen Kicking and Screaming?
0: Even Stevens, huh?
2: Yeah, have you ever
0: I saw it once 30 years ago.
2: He's the non-athletic kid.
0: I don't remember.
2: Ah, right.
0: Yeah, I just remember that Will Ferrell was in it, and I was looking forward to it, and it wasn't as funny as I hoped it would have been.
2: Mike Dick is in it, too.
0: Mike Dick is in it. Robert Duvall's in it. It was okay.
2: Juicebox boy.
0: Mark is refreshingly honest. Now, if only Round Daddy could be that way. Don't let Mark near the sweatpants mafia.
1: Oh, God.
0: The KSR.
2: Oh, God, ZC.
0: The KS bar closing make your day today, Rick? No, it didn't. I don't take any
2: pleasure. Wait, I do have to ask Mark the most important question. Has Zach done his Trump impression for you? No.
0: Oh man.
2: Be ready.
0: Yeah, well, we need to get Zach in here to do his Trump impersonation for Mark. I'm sure.
1: I am shocked.
0: He looks thrilled at that prospect. Then sweatpants Zach comes in here and starts to fucking. Poor Mark. But. No, to answer your question, Texter, no, I wasn't happy that the KS bar closed because they had people that worked there and they depended on that paycheck. And, like, I'm not for any of that. Hopefully they all land on their feet. But, no, it didn't, like, give me any ounce of pleasure or happiness. So the answer to that is no. Texter, we don't need your GD backhanded UofL comments, pound daddy. Wow, thanks.
1: Man.
0: Don't let, okay, we already got that one. Why does Mark, what does Mark think about?
1: Does Mark? You mean me?
0: Roger Williams. Is that the?
1: Oh, I'm like, fire him.
2: What do you think about the Louisville pitching coach? I don't think he likes him.
0: You don't like him? I can tell he doesn't like Roger Williams.
2: Not a lot of people do right now.
0: As soon as he said the name Roger Williams, his face became disgusted immediately. I saw that look of disgust on your face, Mark. It's okay. The only person that gives I'm glad that you are the way you are. There are not many Louisville fans in this building, Mark, that would go at Dan McDonald and Roger Williams. I'm glad you're standing your ground. Unlike Blankenbaker and Creighton Harley and some other butt slappers around here, you can call it like it is, Mark. I respect that in a man. Rig talks here. Tell Matthew I said that JA17 is the best in the game.
1: That he calls me Matthew. I feel like I'm in trouble.
0: Now Mom Chilovich is starting to annoy me. Let's get it over, bruh. He will go to the highest bidder, in my opinion. Oh, and Mark, welcome to the muck. Watch that guy you're next to, Wool Dolphin Boy Tan Tan. Don't let that stench of dead porpoise rub off on you.
2: It's okay. Tox already knows about Chris Bell. He's going to learn a whole lot more here in the next coming months.
0: Does Mark have a professional football team that he likes?
2: He's a Ravens,
0: fan. Oh,
2: rock on.
0: What about baseball? What about the baseball team?
2: You're going to hate this. Phillies.
0: Wow, the Phillies. Okay.
2: That's why Ken hired him, because he's a Phillies fan.
1: Don't hate that. If you'd have said St. Louis, then we'd have had a problem.
0: But then you would have had some words. So there we go. We're getting to learn Mark a little bit. So this has been fun. All right, let's
2: take a break. Dad is a St. Louis fan.
0: Really? Your dad's a Cardinals fan. What? So, wow. Okay. How about that? So Mark likes the Phillies. Dad likes the Cardinals. Okay. All right. Let's take a break. On the other end, we'll get back to radio of some way, shape, or form. Let's see what I have here on my sheet of lies. Oh, we still have, we need to talk about the basketball game getting moved back to December. Pope fan expectations. He talks about that. Andy said it. I think there's a huge disconnect between him and the fan base. Kendrick Haskins, 4 o'clock. Weird Wednesday, 4:30. That and more here on the Roundtable. 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
1: Welcome back to the Round Table with Round Daddy. 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
2: Yeah, I said, you know, not a lot of tricking can be too much tricking, Matt. 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All of that today on the station once we're done. So there we go. All right, 437-9680 UPS Jobs text line. All right, so Matt, yesterday we learned Kentucky IU playing in November. After we found that out, the hope was that Kentucky Louisville would once again move back to December, and that's what's going to happen. Mm-hmm. December 12th, Rupp Arena. That's, I believe, a Saturday. Or is it a Friday or a Saturday? It's a Saturday.
3: Yeah.
2: Okay, good. It's back on a Saturday, not some random, you know, Tuesday
3: random
2: night
3: Tuesday,
2: November
3: yeah.
2: game that has no juice other than locally. So I'm happy with it. What are your thoughts on this? I think it's good to get it back in December, which is even a little later. But I'll live with December 12th.
4: It's too late.
5: It's Pope's fault. He wanted it too late now.
4: We're trying to duck JQ. I wanted it on December
6: 23rd. That was the one take I forgot about.
2: Yeah.
4: The amount of people who genuinely believed that were freaking idiots.
2: There were people that actually did like think that Pat Kelsey sat in his office and was like, "I'm not going to play this game until November." So I had to deal with Jaden Quaint. Like people thought that.
6: That was so funny.
4: So stupid.
2: Yeah. It was the same guys that thought that Otega Owe turned down $20 million or whatever to play at UW.
6: I don't know if that's true or not, but I found a new respect for Otega Owe.
2: He's a new legend. I mean, $20 billion is $20 million, but he turned down them birds. All right, Matt. So I'm happy with the announcement. December is better than November. I'm good to go.
4: I am too.
2: I'm ready to play the game again. Let's go.
4: Especially because I think I didn't fact check this, so I could be wrong, but I'm pretty sure ZC said that that's the same day as the Heisman ceremony.
2: Oh,
4: so if it's going to be on ESPN,
6: of course ZC knows that.
2: Of course he does. Yes.
6: December 12th.
4: Well, the Heisman's coming.
6: Lenoris might be holding it up that day.
4: If it's going to be on ESPN proper, it's probably not going to be a late game.
2: Okay, so early, maybe like noon game, noon, 2 o'clock, 3, something like that. Look,
4: give me a nooner.
2: I'm fine with a nooner. You know, get it done before the rest of the day kicks off. You get up early, you put a little bourbon in your coffee, talk a little smack on Twitter. You go read Card Chronicle, you go read KSR, and then you're ready for the game at noon. The game's over. You can go out and spend the rest of your day and have fun with that. But no, I'm fine with it. As long as it's not November, I don't really care.
4: I was open to like how it would feel and be like with it being so early. But once it got there, I was like, oh, this feels wrong.
2: It was totally wrong. It didn't make any sense whatsoever. It was awful. Okay, so there's that. So everyone agrees with this. This is better. So there's not a lot of things to dive into. Not a lot of meat in the bone, there. All right. So Mark Pope, did a long form interview, wide ranging interview with Daryl Bird, from Cat's Paws, who I contend is the lead scribe for BBN. That's my personal opinion. I'm a huge Daryl Bird fan for multiple reasons. But so he did an interview and he broke it up to like three articles. Okay. I thought the most interesting one is because they're all in Florida right now for the SEC media days and everything going on down there. Okay. So they're in Miramar Beach. All right, so basically, it's Kentucky's Mark Pope addresses fan bitterness on social media. All right, so Daryl Bird says the following. Few sports figures have been the target of such rants this spring more than Kentucky basketball coach Mark Pope. A 14-loss season that ended with an opening weekend exit from the NCAA tournament set the mood and only soured from there as weeks passed with no massive movement by Kentucky to build a new roster via the transfer portal or in high school recruiting. Pope's response? Quote, "If you have a glass chin, Don't take the Kentucky job, the coach told the Cat's Paws during a one-on-one interview Tuesday at the SEC spring meeting on the Florida Gulf Coast. It's just part of the deal here. It's just baked in the cake. We were hired to win. Okay. And it says he's not bitter. It comes from care. There's just such passionate caring, there's just such passionate caring about this program. So look, I'll give Mark Pope credit where credit's due. I know he gets crushed by me and everybody else. No one understands the job better than him. And I mean, we saw Cal eventually develop thin skin. Tubby eventually developed thin skin. Rick just won while he was at Kentucky, so he didn't have to deal with this.
4: He didn't have to develop thin skin.
2: No, because when he left, he left Kentucky on top. I mean, when he left, they are just off of back-to-back national title appearances. One of those ended up being a win. The other one very much should have been a win. But anyway, but he never had to deal with that, okay?
4: Yeah.
2: Now, Mark Pope can think this now, but it was very apparent, Matt, that this season wore on him mentally. Mm-hmm. Just his behavior, some of the comments that he would make, the snapping at the refs at the Auburn game, all these things. So he could say this on the outside. Now, I appreciate him saying it because he's right. It goes with the job, it goes with the territory. But inside, this is really, really tearing him up.
4: Yeah. Oh, I thought there was sound.
2: Yeah, well, I thought there wasn't any sound. I just want you to expand on that a little more.
4: No, I was.
2: Whether
4: I was,
2: you agreed with
4: I thought there was sound. No,
2: it's okay.
6: I just got so it's confused.
2: Okay. No. I like set it up to toss the mat for a response. He just went, yeah.
4: That's because I thought there was going to be sound. Well, no. I mean, no, you can.
2: I wish there was sound, but no. We just have the transcript.
4: That was funny. But, I mean, like, when you listen to some of the comments he said, the one that stuck out to me was, I can't remember which game this was, or if this was a post-game or if this was a pre-game or if this was a coach, whatever, how he said something to the effect of, like, oh, there are some days where I have to not think about killing myself. Or like,
2: well, he was like,
4: I can't remember what exactly he said.
2: I want to crawl into a ball and shoot myself or something like that. That was earlier in the SEC. I think that was after they got completely boat raced by Alabama. If I were to guess.
4: Is that what it was?
2: I think it was when they got boat raced by Alabama, yeah.
4: Yeah, and then the whole thing in Auburn with the officials, how I guess he was trying to make a statement, but if you're going to make a statement, just go.
2: Just make
4: official,
2: a statement.
4: Just go officially on record with it.
2: Just go do it. Yeah, I mean, they're going to find you one way or the other. At least if you find the you
4: I
2: know,
4: don't want to hear anything from those mother effers.
2: Yeah.
4: However he phrased it.
2: Yeah, MFers, I think. I don't, he can't even say mother. He can't even say MFers. All right, so we continue on through this, okay? It said that Pope actually turned to the same social media to engage Big Blue Nation. Talked about him, you know, doing the mailbag or whatever you want to call it.
4: Yeah.
2: He said, gave us a good opportunity to talk to the fan base. Says that the season was chaotic and fun and engaging and new. Let's see here. Oh, he says, okay, part of the reason with Pope's optimistic view is that he understands the reality of fandom. It's going to ebb and flow. We win huge. It's going to be a celebration. When there's complicated times, it's going to be tough. It's just part of the deal. It just comes from people caring so much. Let's see here. What does he say about, okay, what he's done so far? He says, I'm actually super proud of what we've done over the last 2 years, especially given the circumstances. I'm excited about the direction we're going. I'm excited about what we've been able to withstand. Think about any roster last year that could lose their starting point guard and their starting center for the whole season and their starting three-man for half the season and still win games in the NCAA tournament. I don't actually think there was a team that could do that. So in that sense, I'm really proud of what we are doing. We want to win bigger and win more, and I think we're putting together a roster that can do it. Now, I think the fans would disagree with a lot of that. I think the fans, I don't know. I wouldn't say they're proud of what they're doing or what they've accomplished. I don't think they would agree with that.
4: Yeah.
2: Right? But he does make a point. You know, his first 2 years have been riddled with injuries. And to his credit, he's never used it as an excuse. He never once when they were losing this season did he wheel out the excuse of we're injured, we're hurt, what do they expect of me? It was always, I understand why fans are upset. They want to win. It's our job to win. It's not good enough for Kentucky. He never used the injuries. He's the first time he's really kind of reflected on it as a whole and like, look, like we've actually kind of been up against it in terms of injuries. Now, part of that's his fault for not getting a backup point guard for Jalen Lowe last year, so that's on him. Mm-hmm. But all in all, you know, he makes a pretty good point here.
4: Yeah. Oh, why do I think there's going to be more sound?
2: And there's no sound! There's no sound! Tanner, is there any sound in this segment?
6: No, you only sent me one thing, and it's
2: It's Will Stein.
6: It's Will Stein.
2: For later.
4: Why did I think that was another?
2: I don't know.
6: It was good to be Stein. Do you need a coffee?
2: Are you okay today?
4: No, maybe I do need coffee.
2: We have these new reusable Keurig cups that Nick got. So we've got all kinds of coffee. So if you need coffee, it's fine.
4: I might need to go next door to go get some Coke or something.
2: What kind of Coke?
4: The Coca-Cola.
2: Oh, sorry. So I didn't know.
4: Do Insomnia Cookies is right next door.
2: Okay. Whatever. Oh, it's Blanket Baker. Hi, Blake. What's going on? Yeah, you're looking great, bud. What are you doing in here? What's going on? Why?
0: He works here.
2: I know he works here, but normally he's in Santa Claus by now, enjoying That's time good. With the family.
0: Yeah, so we have a going away dinner for Coach Lieberman tonight.
2: Oh,
0: so I'm hanging out.
2: Cool.
0: You all are welcome to come. I'll tell you where it's at after the show.
2: Tell me where it's at after the break. Show. Yeah. I don't think I'll be able to, but I would appreciate the
0: there you go.
2: The invite. Awesome.
4: I might join in.
2: McGavick might join in. There we go. So there we go. Coach Lieberman's leaving, and there's a little maybe going away dinner.
6: He's
2: so happy. Yeah,
6: McGavick's going to get there, and then it's like, McGavick, do you have anything to say to Coach Liebs? He's going to look around big. Oh, I thought there was a sound ready to play.
2: Matt, would you like to give a speech? Yeah.
4: I deserve that. It's what I like to give a speech.
2: I thought was going to be sound. I thought there'd be a recording of me giving my speech. I'm sorry, man. Are you okay today?
4: No, I'm good. Yeah.
2: All right. I just wanted to make sure.
4: I was also partially distracted by my laptop at work. And
2: okay. Yeah. No, it's okay.
4: Hand up there. Hand up there.
2: Hand up accountability. Yep. Okay. So I don't even remember what my question was to you. I don't remember.
4: Talking about Pope and him.
2: And injuries is a valid excuse, yes, and all these other things.
4: But how he
2: matter.
4: Was, out, he, it was also his fault for not getting a backup.
2: Yes, it was his fault.
4: For especially because there was another soundbite that he had where, there's more soundbite, where he talked about how he installed a. He just looks so jovial.
2: I'm just waiting for the sound, man. Sorry.
4: But the fact that he said that he installed the offense just
2: I'm predicated glad you brought
4: on
2: that up.
4: Just having a left-handed point guard.
2: Yeah, that's one of the worst things I've ever heard.
4: That's squarely on you.
2: Yeah, no, it was one of the most absurd things we've ever heard come from a coach. Texter, he's never used it as an excuse. He just did it again for the second time in a month. I don't think he used it as this is okay. I understand what you're saying, but during the season, did he use an excuse during the season? Either season. In retrospect, when you look back at the season and say, yeah, we were up against it. It sucked. Wish we would have had the full team healthy. Oh, well. You know, we'll try hard next year, but he didn't do that during the season. That's what I'm talking about as far as him not using it as excuses. Like, what do you want from me? I got injuries. What do you want me to do, fans? He's never once done that. LOL, Louisville said the same thing about Kelsey injuries his first season. You said no excuses. Now it's fine for Kentucky last season. Again, I'm not making excuses. He's not making an excuse at all. During the season, it's either win or shut up. Winner, shut up. Kentucky fans didn't whine all season long on radio and social media the way Louisville fans did about their injuries last year. I'm sorry. That's unequivocally true. That's unequivocally true.
4: I think both fan bases did a lot of.
2: I didn't see much. Maybe I'm biased. I am biased. But I didn't see much. Every time Louisville did something, we have injuries. Blah, blah, blah, blah, every time.
4: Well, that's because
2: I think Kentucky fans generally were more pissed off.
4: When Louisville in that first season under Kelsey had the injuries, UK fans were like, "Oh, no excuses." So that when Kentucky had all the injuries this season, it was the whole "all the shoes on the other foot" type of thing.
2: Well, I also think that. I also think with Louisville, they won more than Kentucky did with their injuries. So. wasn't as, you know, it wasn't as pronounced as it was. But no, I mean, again, he's got a valid point with the excuses. No point during the season did he bring that up in a woe is me context. So there. Okay. Does Nick know that even though he may look pregnant, he can't get pregnant? What?
4: What?
2: That's a really odd statement. Why? I don't think Nick looks pregnant. When will the YouTube show that suggested start rig? I was won't be able to hear the Weird Wednesday Day live, so where can I catch it? Thanks. I'm going to try to. I know I wanted to do it tonight, but I don't think I'm going to be able to do it tonight. I got to reach out to Sofro. He texted me hours ago, and I just haven't gotten back. I just forgot about it. Texter, Matt's first day of radio is going well. Thank you.
6: There's your sound.
2: Yeah. You were saying Mike Ditka is in it, but it sounds like the latter. Mike
6: Ditka. Oh, that's why. The texters thought I said something about the male reproductive organ being
4: in it.
6: When
4: I heard you say that live, that's what I thought I heard too, even though I knew what you were saying.
6: When we were talking about kicking and screaming.
2: Oh, yeah,
6: I said Mike Ditka is in it.
2: Oh,
6: and gotcha. Obviously that could be.
4: I didn't hear the "cuh" at the end.
2: Oh, okay.
4: So it sounded like something.
6: Now, I was talking about the 1985 Bears coach.
4: It's in it.
6: Not my member.
2: Does it matter when it's played? Flory is still going to give Malachi all that work. I won't push back against that too much. Let's see here. More TV times for Louisville football. Let's see here. Oh, right, here we go, Matt. This is an interest of you.
4: Well, see, two of those were already announced. I know the SMU game is new.
2: So Sunday, September 6th at 6:30 p.m. That's Ole Miss.
4: Yeah, since the Sunday Labor Day game. Yeah.
2: Then Friday, September 11th, 7 p.m. That's Villanova. Mm-hmm. SMU 3:30 p.m.
4: And that's then, the new one. Yeah.
2: Yeah. Florida State 7 p.m. on a Friday. So there you go. The old Friday.
4: A couple
2: games
4: Friday
2: back.
4: Games. I think
2: two Friday games two right Friday there games, staring me right in the face.
4: I'm trying to remember if there was a third. I don't think there is. I know there are for sure the two Friday night games. But, yeah, it's going to be a fun season with those Friday nighters. I know some people out there hate the idea of Friday night college football.
2: I like it.
4: Well, see, some people, those who are more in tune to high school
2: football,
4: yes. That's kind of where they come from.
2: Which like, I understand.
4: I've got a friend of mine who hates Friday night.
2: Yeah, because, I mean, people have kids and, you know, nephews and grandkids that play football for high school, and they want to go watch them play, and that's their first priority, even if they're like a local fan. Like, no, I get it.
4: Yeah.
2: And Scott Satterfield actually brought that up. He hated Friday night games.
4: Yeah, because he wanted to use those days for recruiting, too.
2: Yeah, for recruiting, absolutely. But, yeah, I like them. Just because I don't have any kids that play high school football right now, so I don't have to worry about it.
4: Huh? You have kids, though.
2: I have kids. They just don't play high school football. But I do have kids. But, I don't need to worry about it. So college football Friday nights to me are like an extra day of football on Friday night. Yeah, I'll take it 100%. I like it just fine. And plus, I think people like that, you know, getting off of work a little early on a Friday in the fall and hitting that instead of leaving it, you know, 5 o'clock, you leave at 3:30, get to the tailgate, start hitting the bourbon and everything. I think people like the charm of that. I know I would if I was a Louisville fan. I'd love the Friday night
4: game. Plus, I would think that more Louisville fans would be open to like Friday night football just because like Louisville built their brand on playing on weird weeknights during the week when they were coming up. Yeah, like they had no
2: West Virginia, Rutgers, Miami, Florida State. I mean, the historically big games that, quote, built Louisville football were built on games just like that.
4: Mm-hmm.
2: You're exactly right, man. I think that's why fans do like them so much because they feel a connection to that. Yeah, you know,
4: like I said, I can also understand why some fans would not because of the high school angle.
2: Which, I get. But I think they're fun. I think it gives you more exposure because people aren't, you know, there's not a lot of college football games on Friday night. That there's, like, the one premier game is Louisville versus Florida State. It's going to be plenty of eyeballs on that game.
4: With that Ole Miss game, I am curious, though, because there's one other game that night, and it's the Notre Dame-Wisconsin game at Lambeau, and it kicks off at the same freaking time.
2: Oh, that does suck.
4: I thought that one of those two TV, I can't remember what station is airing that. It might be Fox with the Notre Dame Wisconsin one.
2: Yeah, they're Big Ten, so that makes sense.
6: I thought Notre Dame was like all on Peacock.
2: Well, I don't know who's got like the hosting.
6: Oh, okay, gotcha.
2: And I'm thinking if it's being played in Wisconsin, Lambeau Field, that it's probably
4: regardless.
2: Big
4: I would have. I just kind of assumed that. Oh, okay. Just so we can get more views, we're going to stagger these times. Maybe we'll work with each other. No, we're going to schedule them right on top of each other and just screw ourselves over.
2: Yeah, exactly. You know why would you do that? Why split the viewing audience?
4: Like, are you just trying to spite the other network? Like, congratulations. Now you're just making it more difficult for everyone to like follow both games.
2: Well, do what Lachlan McLean does. Just record both games. He didn't watch any sports live.
0: Get a better setup.
2: Get that Spectrum. I don't know why Block doesn't sound anything like that. I'm Lachlan McLean. I'm like, get the Spectrum.
4: Did Lachlan's nuts drop?
2: Weather's on the ones. Mark, you ever hear about Weather on the Ones? No.
4: It was always local on the 80s.
6: Good man. That's a good guy right
2: That's
6: there.
2: A great answer. Where are you from, Louisville, Kentucky, Mark? Where's he from?
6: He's from China.
2: Oh, okay, cool. Oh, wow. This is awesome. What do you think about America so far? Let's do an interview with Mark later. I want to talk to Mark. I love Mark. I think Mark's super interesting. We're gonna talk more to Mark here in a little while. I can't wait for Weird Wednesday with Mark.
4: He's not ready for
2: that. We're going to bring Mark in here for Weird Wednesday. I'm going to give him the Weird Wednesday test.
6: Let's give him mic 3.
4: Yeah.
2: We're going to put him on mic 3.
6: Yes.
2: Right. We're going to put Mark on mic
6: 3. Wait, are you going to be here till 4:30, 5 o'clock? Yeah. Yeah, perfect.
2: Okay, good, perfect. Yeah. Okay, okay, there you go. Texture, kids, are you
6: I'm sorry.
4: That's why I brought that up.
6: I'm sorry.
2: Max Abel messaged me about that today.
6: Max texted me, too, yesterday. He's like, dude, what did you say last week? And I was like, I misspoke. We were talking about addictions, and Shrieble brought up nicotine. You brought up alcohol and nicotine.
2: Yeah, and sins.
6: And I misspoke.
2: Yeah, Tanner said you're addicted to kids. And he just wrote, woo!
6: Yeah.
2: It's like, yeah.
6: In Max Abel fashion.
2: You think, Max? Friday games are fun. I love watching the smaller conferences get their shine. No, I'm not reading that. This is for McGavick. If Louisville gets Gabe... Is that somebody?
6: No. ZC got caught by that one.
2: I stopped myself. I let it alone.
4: That's a good one. It took me a split second to read that. I was like, oh, okay.
2: I can't read any of these texts.
4: No,
2: not one.
4: Louisville is not recruiting Mr. Blackman.
2: I think the injuries during Pope's first year were a valid excuse when the top three ball handlers got hurt. Last year was Pope's fault for signing an injured player with no backup point guard. I agree.
4: Okay, that's fair.
2: I think that is 100% fair. I'm talking to the juice box guy. Great line. Yeah, great line for kicking and screaming. Are you kidding?
6: Do you know who you're talking to? Yeah, I do know who I'm talking to. I'm talking to the juice box guy. I love that movie so much.
2: We don't have our starting point guard. You're wrong on this one. They sound like babies all year long. Okay, fine. If that was your personal experience, then that's your personal experience. And look, I'm sure you did hear it from a lot of people, and we all hear bad things from the fan base that we dislike the most. We tend to hone in on that, as do I. So there's that. All right.
4: You don't say.
2: It's been a weird first hour of the show, man. It's been strange. I don't know if you're totally dialed in today. We're slowly figuring that out as we go.
4: I don't know why I thought there was sound.
2: Tanner did like a line of coke before the show today. Mark's our new friend.
6: Mark's going to be added to the Weird Wednesday.
2: He's going to be added to Weird Wednesday. And then I don't know. I just feel weird today. I don't know what it is about me. It is Weird Wednesday, but I don't feel like my normal self. So
6: oh my God, I just realized. We have three Marks now.
2: We do.
4: Oh, wow. Yeah.
2: Well, we had four, but Mark Lieberman's leaving.
6: Yeah, coach. I can't call him Mark.
4: He's coach.
2: We got Mark Blankenbaker, Mark Ennis, and our new friend Mark.
6: Yeah. What's your last name? Sears? Mark Sears?
2: Mark Sears.
4: There we go.
2: There we go.
6: Isn't that the old Bama guard? Am I?
2: Yeah, it is.
6: Yeah.
2: Oh, he knew.
4: Oh, wow, yeah.
2: So Mark just knows.
6: Can you ball?
2: Do you know ball? Mark knows ball.
6: Yeah, he knows ball. He says he watched basketball.
2: There we go.
4: There we go.
2: He knows
6: Mark
2: ball.
6: Mark Sears, baby.
2: Mark Sears. We have our very own Mark Sears here on the round table. All right, it's the round table here on ESPN 680-1057.
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1: Are they going to listen to me or just try to sell me something?
2: Does this store even have what I'm looking for?
1: And finally, is this the best place for me to buy?
2: Well, prepare to have your expectations shattered. 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
16: 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The date for the Louisville, Kentucky basketball game has been announced. According to Ben Roberts of the Lexington Herald Leader, the Cats and the Cards will meet in Rupp Arena on Saturday, December 12th. The tip time and TV information have not yet been finalized, but it will be shown on one of ESPN's channels. The Cards ended a 3-game Kentucky winning streak last year at the Yum Center with a 96-88 victory that was the signature victory in year 2 under head coach Pat Kelsey. As of now, the matchup with Louisville is the only marquee home game on Kentucky's non-conference schedule. They'll play Kansas and Chicago on November 10th, Indiana and Indianapolis on November 20th, and North Carolina and New York City in the CBS Sports Classic on December 19th. It is decision day for Iowa State transfer forward Milan Momchilovic, as the biggest fish in the transfer portal waters is set to announce his decision today, whether he's going to come back to college or whether he's going to stay in the NBA draft. Most expect if he comes back to college, he will end up at Kentucky, but other suitors such as Louisville, St. John's, and Arizona are in the conversation. He was a 3-year player at Iowa State where he averaged double figures each season, including 17 points and 49% three-point shooting a season ago. The Reds have won the first two against the Mets. They'll go for the sweep tonight. We'll have it at 6:40 here on ESPN 680, and the Bats will have game two against St. Paul tonight. They lost the opener 6-4. Coming up next, it's Roundtable with Round Day, the Sports Center.
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0: I've just never really... I've never really...
1: You never saw the Bigfoot boobies.
0: I've never zoomed in to see if Bigfoot was packing some big ones. Okay?
1: Yeah, okay. There you go. And then
0: that's never crossed my mind.
1: I had,
0: apparently, Bigfoot's got some calcium cannons.
1: Yes. Oh, man. It's a roundtable. You're on ESPN.
0: Some big old hairy ones.
1: Well, yeah. Whatever you're into, it takes all kinds. ESPN 680 1057 437-9680 UPS Jobs Text Line. 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So, yeah, we have your summer sports all locked and ready to go. Kendrick Haskins joins us now. Kendrick, hello. Good afternoon. Of all the rejoins that you've heard, that was one of them for sure. How about that?
2: That's definitely top five. Calcium cannons. I've never heard that one.
0: Well, I'm glad to educate you, Kendrick.
2: That's fantastic.
1: Have you ever seen the photo that we're referencing of Patty, the female Sasquatch?
2: I have not seen that.
1: Okay. You probably have. It's the really famous one where the Sasquatch is just kind of walking in the woods. It's the Patterson-Gimlin film, and then... We found out later that if you paused it and zoomed in, that it was indeed a female Bigfoot. So that is what we were reacting to. That Matt didn't know that as either. So I had to share that information with Matt. Now I'm sharing it with you, Kendrick. So it goes full circle.
2: I'm glad I could be part of the insider.
1: you're welcome. You're very welcome. All right. Kendrick Haskins with his Wave 3. He's joining us every Wednesday. So Malachi Moreno, Kendrick, he finally makes his decision. It's finalized. I think we're all in agreement. He chose wisely in terms of coming back to Kentucky instead of opting to remain in the draft.
2: Yeah, I think he'll go higher in the draft next season if he has a good season. Yeah, it shows some improvement, gets a little stronger, gets stronger with the ball. I think his draft prospects jump up tremendously next year.
1: Yeah, I agree with you too. It gives Kentucky some depth at that position. It gets them their return starter. I mean, it's a lot of pressure now on Malachi to go out there and perform because, I mean, I don't know what to think, Kendrick. I think that part of the NBA draft stuff was just a little, money leverage, possibly. I do think the NBA was interested in him. Obviously, they don't invite you to that many workouts unless they're intrigued by your talent, intrigued by the possibility of what you can do. On the other hand, I don't know if they're ready for him this year. I think Malachi played a little game there with Mark Pope, got him some more money. I think he's been reported, but possibly up to a million more or so. But in your opinion, were you confused by that as far as Malachi Moreno staying in that long and not coming out earlier? Do you think it was real or do you think this was a power play?
2: It could have been a little bit of both. I do think it's because he was moving up draft boards.
1: He was, yes.
2: And then when he didn't play in the 5-on-5 at the combine because his agent told him they think he's good, that made me think, oh, well, maybe he is going. Maybe he is going to stay in the draft and go relatively high. But, he was able to leverage it a little bit. And so I'm not mad at him for that.
1: No, not at all.
2: Yeah. I think it works out all the way around for everybody involved.
1: Yeah, absolutely. Kentucky gets their guy. Malachi Moreno gets a little more money. Fans have something good to celebrate. Now, the last one, we have one more hanging out there, Kendrick, and then we can finally put this all to bed and move on to other topics. But Milan Momcilovic has to decide by 11:59 p.m. whether or not he's going to stay in the draft. From what I understand, Kendrick, and everything I'm reading, it feels like this kid wants to remain in the NBA draft process. But I think everybody involved is telling him, look, man, you need to go back. For you, for your bank account, for your future prospects next year in the NBA draft, you need to go back this year. But I think he, unlike Malachi Moreno, Kendrick, I think he's got a real decision to make.
2: I think he does. I feel like I agree with you, too. I kind of feel like he wants to stay in the draft despite people telling him that maybe he should go back. It's kind of like Panda Watch. We need Ron Burgundy and Veronica Cornerstone.
1: Veronica Cornerstone.
3: What a pull.
1: That's a great pull.
2: Sit there and watch if he

0: where he's going to school, because it has drug out, and it almost feels like he's going to drag it out to 11:59.
1: I think he will. Mm-hmm. I totally foresee myself, Kendrick and Matt, up tonight late and waiting for Mila on Mom Television. The last time I did this, Kendrick, I did this with Hamadou Diallo. When he, you remember that, Kendrick?
0: Yeah,
1: because he went all the way up to like 11:58. And correct me if I'm wrong, Kendrick, what the story that he forgot to like send the message to Kentucky, to Calipari, that he was coming back? And just saying, like,
0: that does seem right. It does seem like God. This would happen. he got such a bad, because he was so up and down in his career. But yeah, like, when we got to follow them in the tournament that year, he was so nice. He was such a nice dude.
1: Yeah, he was a super talented player. I think it was unfair because he reclassified. He drugged the NBA decision out really long, and he had an insane athleticism. I mean, that kid was an athlete. He could jump. He could run. His basketball skills were up to the same level as his athleticism skills, if that makes sense. Right. So he was good, but he wasn't like that transcendent player they thought he was going to be. I mean, he's a valuable player, but yeah, that was a fun one as well. And then we'll have to see after he announces Kendrick, then there's one more offshoot to this. It's like, okay, he announced he's coming back. Now which school is he going to attend? That's going to be the other thing. Louisville, Kentucky, St. John's, Arizona's thrown in there. I mean, I agree with Matt McGavick. He said earlier that we won't have to wait a long time to if he does announce to come back to college. We all think that he'll announce it pretty soon afterwards. He's not going to do any visits or anything like that. Thank goodness, Kendrick.
0: I kind of feel like he's going to announce. If he comes back, I think he's going to announce where he's going at the same time.
1: That'd be great.
2: So. Yeah.
0: At least I hope so.
1: Yeah.
0: I mean, it's going to be one very happy fan base and three other fan bases that say he wasn't that good anyway.
1: Yep. And said that the other fan base, they got him overspent. They spent too much money on him. He's just a role player. You know, so we're going to hear all of that. Kendrick Haskins, Kentucky makes the NCAA tournament in basketball, fourth year in a row. Dan McDonald, after a promising trip to Omaha last year, you felt like the Cards are back on track to where they need to be, and then pitching once again rears its ugly head. The Cards fail to make the NCAA tournament. Any takeaways from the college baseball season from both the Cats and the Cards?
0: I was a little bit surprised that Kentucky made it in, but I'm glad they did. I don't think they got swept all year, so I think that was a big thing that helped them. They did have some close losses. We touched on U of L last week. The pitching thing
1: has
0: got to be addressed this offseason, and I think it will be. And so I don't hate to see anybody lose their job, but I kind of think it may be time for Roger Williams to maybe be replaced. But or change his philosophy or whatever needs to be done, because something has got to change in that pitching room.
1: Yeah, it's been bad, and it's one of those things where the Louisville fans have always felt good about their pitching. I mean, outside of the last few years, that's been their strong suit in a lot of ways, is the pitching staff that Dan McDonald's been able to put together in this last few years. Even Roger Williams was a huge architect in that, of building some really nice pitching staffs at Louisville. And now it's the time, he's worn out his welcome and it's time for him to go. But, we'll definitely see, what happens. But I do expect some changes in the offseason for Dan McDonald. Kentucky, it's just, you're right. They were fine this year. I was a little surprised too. I think they said that them sweeping Alabama was kind of like the final nod. Like, okay, that data point right there was enough to get them over the edge to get them into the NCAA tournament. So that is why, that's why they got in. NBA playoffs, the Knicks. I mean, were you surprised the Knicks swept the Cavs the way they did in such dominating fashion? I was too. You felt like the Cleveland Cavaliers were riding some momentum heading into that Eastern Conference final with that win. Donovan Mitchell gets to the conference finals for the first time, but the Knicks just decimated them, Kendrick. I was stunned.
0: I didn't think they'd sweep them coming in.
1: Okay.
0: But after the way Cleveland lost game one, I thought there was going to be a sweep. I didn't think there was going to be any coming back from that. Because you had them, it was right there. And then I was like, if they were going to get them, game one was the one to steal. And when you have that big of a lead and you lose it in that way, I just didn't think they was going to bounce back, and then game four was just, they may as well not even show up.
1: Yeah, they did. It was at 130-93. Was that the final score?
2: I think so.
1: Yeah, man. I mean, well, and then the other side of the coin, the Western Conference Finals going exactly the way we all thought it would go. It's close. Yeah. Oklahoma wins last night behind SGA's 32-point performance. The Thunder now take a 3-2 lead over the Spurs. Man, this has been fun. This is the de facto NBA championship. I mean, whether San Antonio wins or Oklahoma City wins, Kendrick, do you see any hope whatsoever for New York in the final? Or do you think this is, we're watching the finals play out right now in the Western Conference?
0: I'll give them a shot because of the way they play and the way they are playing.
1: Brunson's really good. Cat's really good. They've got some really good players on that team.
0: Yeah, and I'm a big Josh Hart fan.
1: Josh Hart, yeah.
0: He cracks me up, his facial expressions and some of the silly stuff he says in the press conference. But yeah, I give him a shot. It hurts me to say that because one of my good friends I went to high school with is a diehard Knicks fan, and he's going to be insufferable if they do win the title. But with so many injuries for the Thunder, you do wonder if it's going to catch up to them.
1: Yeah.
0: Knicks plus having to go seven games, if they go seven games. And it's funny because I was proud of Monica McNutt on Get Up this morning because somebody finally called it out because everyone's all, Wimby, look, he's tired. He's wearing down, blah, blah, blah. And she was like, yeah, I'm not surprised that they lost game six because whoever loses a previous game comes out crazy in the next game and it's going to be the same thing. I'm like, exactly.
1: Yes, she's right.
0: Yes, exactly. Every time somebody loses, whoever loses, every game, the sky's falling for whoever lost and whoever won is going to win it.
1: Yeah.
0: That's NBA playoff coverage every year.
1: Every year. Oh, they're done. They quit. They don't have what it takes. The next game, they win by 20. It's like, oh, where'd all that analysis go?
0: The sky's falling for the other team.
1: Yeah, exactly. I asked this question yesterday, Kendrick, and you follow the NBA a lot closer than I do. Victor Wembanyama and what we've seen from him in these playoffs. I said this. I said there haven't been the players to me that have commanded your attention in the NBA in my lifetimes. Like, you know, you don't even have to be a hardcore NBA fan. You can be a casual fan. You just tuned in to watch these players. Okay. Michael, obviously, Kobe, LeBron. And I threw Steph Curry in there just because of his impact and his three-point shooting, the way it changed the NBA and all of basketball.
0: When he's cooking, you have to watch him when he's cooking.
1: Oh, 100%. He's must see it. I'm now putting Wimby in that category where it's like people are tuning in just to watch him play. He's like that to me, the next player, because I was like the same way. I'm like, oh, I want to watch these Western Conference Finals and I want to watch Wembanyama go against the Thunder. Now, I know he's got De'Aaron Fox and he's got, you know, the Spurs are good and they're going to be built to last. Mm-hmm. They're young. But he just seems like he's going to be that transcendent player where people tune in just to watch what he does personally.
0: Oh yeah, he already is. You have to pretty much say he probably is the face of the league, especially because of the international aspect of it, the impact he's had internationally already.
1: Yeah,
0: and so he's just a freak of nature, and the way he moves, it's unbelievable to see someone that big move the way he does, and then his ball handling. I forgot who it was this morning. I think it may have been Stephen A. He hit the nail on the head. It's like, we call him a center because he's 7'5", but he's really a small forward. And but he is more dominant when he decides to play like a center, and I wish he would do that more. But he is so fun to watch. I love it that it's chippy between him and Chet Holmgren.
1: Yeah.
0: And it's chippy between them and the Thunder, because that's going to be a rivalry. That's the rivalry in the NBA going forward. And it's so funny because it's in two smaller markets in the league. But it's going to be the rivalry going forward. It's going to be. I hope it gets bitter like the Bulls and Pistons. Because the NBA needs that. Everybody's friendly.
1: Yep.
0: We need some beef in the NBA.
1: No, I agree. Even like the Celtics Lakers hasn't been that contentious here recently. It's just kind of like whatever. Not back like when it was, you know, Kevin Garnett. And the last time it was real ugly, it was, you know, Kevin Garnett and Ray Allen and Paul Pierce and Rajon Rondo, and it was the like Kobe and the Lakers. Mm-hmm. That was real, real chippy between the Celtics and the Lakers then. So yeah, I'm with you, Kendrick. All right. Anything coming up on Wave 3 covering? I know the NBA playoffs, I'm assuming, and I know the transfer portal is wrapping up for you guys, but there's baseball, there's softball going on, high school ranks as well. What's going on Wave 3, Kendrick?
0: Yeah, it's been awesome that the first year of the NBA comes back to NBC and we get the Western Conference Finals.
1: I mean, yeah.
0: That's been awesome for NBC. Perfect timing for them.
1: Yeah.
0: We got high school baseball. I think the baseball regionals have been postponed because of weather coming in later tonight. They've been moved to tomorrow. I haven't heard if they moved the softball yet. The baseball is easier to move because the 8th region plays softball at U of L as well, so the 6th and 7th kind of may have to go ahead and just play it tonight, even if it's raining.
1: Yeah.
0: But, yeah, that's pretty much what's going on. Of course, the Kings playing well.
1: Yes!
0: So they've been so fun to watch. It's so fun to watch Chris Redmond in these interviews. when I got the bobblehead last week, I texted him. I said, I don't have an Emmy, but damn it, I have a Chris Redmond bobblehead.
2: Good enough for you.
1: You're damn right. Put that on the mantle. You got to get that on the mantle.
0: It's sitting right on my desk next to my Diddy Crumb bobblehead.
1: There you go. Mark Blakenbaker went to the Kings game this weekend, and people thought that he was his daughter's grandfather, not her dad. So there was that to happen this weekend.
0: He does have the gray hair.
1: He does.
0: Color in it.
1: Yeah. He's like, isn't seen how old man Streeble did? He didn't know what he was looking at. He didn't see me well enough. All right, Kendrick, man, take it easy. We'll talk to you next week.
0: Talk to y'all next week.
1: All right, there we go, Kendrick Haskins. This texture says Bird and Magic. I didn't really watch Bird and Magic. I was too young for that.
2: That was late 80s. I mean, like recent history between the Celtics and Lakers, it's not nearly.
1: Well, they're talking about like must-see players. I was just talking about players like during my lifetime that I felt, you know, kind of were must-see talents.
2: What, Bird and Magic art in your lifetime?
1: They were, but I didn't really watch. Like I said, I didn't really watch them. By the time I was old enough to really start paying attention, they were already older. They were on the Dream Team, but it was more of like a kind of a
2: exhibition almost.
1: It was kind of like ceremonial, you know, to give them the spots on the team because they had meant so much to the NBA. And I'm not denying their talent. I know they were both great. I know they're both top 10 all-time players. I just didn't experience it the way everybody else did. My time was Jordan and Kobe, and that was like kind of the Iverson and guys like that. So they were a little bit.
2: And AI kind of gets lost in the shuffle too. While he's not, I don't think he's an all-time great, but in terms of influence on the game,
1: 100%.
2: He is 100%.
3: I brought him up yesterday because
1: I
3: was like 3 when he was in his prime, so I didn't get to watch him, but I've seen all the clips of him, and it just seemed like fun. I mean, one of the most infamous photos is that white kid in cornrows, and I was like, "This is what he did to the NBA."
1: Yeah, no, he did. He changed the way players looked, the way players talked, the way players played, everything. Yep. I mean, he was a huge cultural influence.
2: Like, if I had to pick, like the top 5 most influential NBA players, I do think Jordan and LeBron are definitely on there. I don't know if they're 1 and 2, but AI is on there.
1: Yeah, 100%.
2: Curry is on there.
1: Yep,
2: and I would say Magic.
3: Danny Granger.
2: I would say Magic, Danny maybe Granger, because of the Showtime Lakers and the Hollywood aspect.
1: I would put that. I think that's a good list. Yeah, no, the Hollywood Showtime Lakers thing really kind of put basketball into like celebrity status. Yeah. Where before that, it was like, you know, people watched basketball, but the Showtime Lakers was Hollywood. That's when you get Jack Nicholson and, you know, all the celebs on the sidelines. And people are like, well, what the hell is that? Now the Knicks are doing it. Well, they've been doing it for a while. It is New York. Right. But, you know, they see Ben Stiller and Timothy Chalamet and whichever Jenner he's dating. I don't know which one. Is it Kendall or?
2: I don't know.
1: Kendall. I know there's a Kendall Jenner and there's another Jenner. I don't know the name.
2: Too.
1: Rig talks here. No way BB and Haskins has a Denny Crumb and Chris Redmond bubblehead on his desk. Full cap, bro. He does. He's not BB and he's straight down the middle. He's a newsman. He's going to give you the news, talks. He's not partial one way or the other. All right, let's take a break. On the other end, we're going to do Weird Wednesday. We're going to invite our new friend Mark into the studio and see what his ideas are. That more here on the Roundtable. 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
18: 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Now here's Round Daddy, James Strebel.
1: All right, welcome back. It's The Round Table here on ESPN 680-1057. Now you're hanging out with us on a Wednesday. Totally forgot it was Wednesday today. I kept thinking it was Tuesday. I'm just all over the place. But yeah.
2: Those 3-day weekends, man. They do a number on
1: I know. I thought it was Tuesday all day today. It was not good. All right. So 437-9680, UPS jobs, text line. If you want to get in on the show, get through it that way. We're going to have Weird Wednesday here in just a second. 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It's the 502 Hemp Store. That's on Mosier Road. Logan Street Market is the booth 112 at the Logan Street Market right across from Feel Good Sourdough, their booth as well. And then over by me in Indiana, the Clarksville store, Lewis Clark Parkway, and check them out right by Kroger and Court Physical Therapy. All right, so Mark, every Wednesday, and our friend Mark is here. Make sure we're up. Speaking of the mic, Mark, make sure we can hear you okay.
21: Hello.
1: There we go. Perfect. Mic three works. So that's good. So, Mark, every Wednesday, we do a segment called Weird Wednesday, okay? And that is because I am into UFOs and aliens and giants and occult and all kinds of things. Okay. So I'm truly a Weird Wednesday type person. So but before we get started, do you believe in any of that stuff? Have you ever been interested in paranormal topics?
21: I think ghosts are real.
2: There we go.
1: Okay. That's a start. Okay. Have you ever? Okay. So you think ghosts are real? Okay. Have you ever had experience with a ghost?
21: No.
1: You've never seen a ghost or heard? You ever been to Waverly Hills or anything?
21: No, but I think they exist, like spirits.
1: Okay.
21: I think they're real.
1: Okay. You think they're real? Okay. So even though you haven't seen one or anything, you still hold on the belief that. Yeah, speaking of the mic, there you go. Yeah, get it close up. There you go. So, like, what makes you think that? Is it just more, do you think it's more plausible that maybe after you die, your soul could get stuck, especially if maybe you experience a traumatic event? And kind of like, you know, whenever, you know, something bad happens, you can leave a scar behind on your tissue. But instead of like a physical scar, it's a spiritual scar. And whoever got stuck in that trauma has to live through it over and over again. And that's the scar, like a metaphysical scar. What do you think about that?
21: I think it's situational. I think it depends on what's happened to you.
1: Okay.
21: Whether it's like maybe like a bad past or anger. Maybe, like, you die and let's say your spirit just lives on. And let's say you have, like, just a hatred towards somebody and you're a spirit and you just haunt somebody.
1: Oh, wow. Mark. I can see that. Stick around. Is there anyone you want to haunt?
21: No.
1: Okay, good. All right. I just want to make sure. Because you said it with such conviction. You're like, you hate somebody so much that when you die, you just stick around and you haunt them. Like,
2: I know
1: like
2: who you're going to haunt.
1: Who am I going to haunt?
2: Matt Jones.
1: Okay. No, I would haunt Matt Jones. Okay, there are other people that I dislike more than Matt Jones. I wouldn't waste my afterlife haunting him. I don't want to even see his whatever he does. I've seen hats and hoodies my entire life. I don't need to see him in the afterlife, too. Okay. So you believe in ghosts and spirits. Okay. It's a good start. Okay. What about extraterrestrials? What about unidentified flying object or unidentified aerial phenomenon? It's been in the news a lot lately. President Trump today said something to the effect of, I can't believe this is so popular. It's like the number one topic. People really like this stuff. Like, no bleep. People really like this stuff, President. Thank you for your astute assessment. So do you believe in any of that?
21: I think aliens are out there. I think
1: Let's go, Mark!
21: They're somewhere out there. It's just, I mean, they may even be among us.
1: Yeah, I like how he said that. He's like, they may even be among us. Like, he's really excited about this. Okay, so you think that there could be aliens masquerading as humans and interacting with us on a daily basis. Do you think that could be a possibility?
21: It could definitely be a possibility, yeah.
1: Okay, I'm glad you brought that up, Mark, because yesterday, I don't know if you all saw this or not, so this is kind of how it goes. Now we'll get into the content. I'm going to ask you more questions later. I hope you're ready, Mark, because you're my guy. You believe in ghosts and spirits, and you think that aliens are walking around among us. That's exactly what I wanted to hear. I think those things, too.
2: And this is just the baseline. It's going to get a lot more nutty as this goes on.
1: Yes. Okay, so Ancestry and 23andMe.com. So if either of you ever used any of those, like, those websites?
2: Not for me personally, but I've done one for my dog.
1: You did what? Hold on.
2: You can get these, like, DNA tests for your dog to see, like, what kind of breed they are.
1: Mm-hmm. Oh, okay.
0: I've done it too.
1: Okay.
0: You just got to swab their, like, cheek for, like,
1: right.
0: 2 seconds.
2: Or just get a hair sample,
0: seconds.
2: Yeah.
0: Yeah.
1: Okay. Then they tell you what kind of breed and everything are. Okay. So you all have done that, but not for yourself.
2: Not for myself.
1: Okay, no. Not for yourself, but you've done it for your pets. Mark, have you ever done 23andMe or Ancestry.com?
21: No.
1: Okay. Well, there's a story that came out on the New York Post yesterday where a CIA whistleblower, okay? There's been a lot of whistleblowers here lately, okay? A CIA whistleblower has come out and said that the government has used DNA items from Ancestry and 23andMe in search for aliens. This is a real story, okay? I'm going to show it to you right now. This is on the New York Post.
2: Here it is.
1: Just to show Mark that I'm not completely insane.
2: That is
1: yet.
2: Not where I thought that sentence was going to end.
1: Yes.
2: I can see the CIA and the FBI or some other three-letter agencies using 23andMe and Ancestry and that type of information to try and, you know, sponsor their state surveillance systems and whatnot.
1: Surveillance systems, tracking people.
2: I can easily see. I did not expect that sentence to end with aliens.
1: With aliens. Now, Mark, are you familiar with any of this? Have you heard any of this before as far as alien and human hybrids?
21: A little bit.
1: Okay, so here's the allegations, okay. Apparently the government isn't disclosing everything it knows about UFOs. A whistleblower has accused the CIA of attempting to use sites like 23andMe and Ancestry.com to uncover people with extraterrestrial DNA in their makeup. The CIA wants to hunt them down, said philosopher and novelist Jason Rezza, Giorgiani. I actually heard this guy on multiple podcasts before while discussing the so-called top secret government program in an episode of the podcast American Alchemy, which I really like that podcast. Giorgiani claimed that he was alerted to this bug hunting initiative by Army veteran Lynn Buchanan, who claims he was a psychic spy with the CIA's remote viewing program, which is all real, which investigated whether individuals could use extrasensory perception to conduct recon on distant objects, events, or people. So have you ever heard that, Mark? Remote viewing. Okay. You have, of course, right? So remote viewing is the CIA actually had a remote viewing operation. So what that is there are people that have the gift of being able to travel. They used to call it astral projection, okay, back in the day. Then they changed it to remote viewing because it sounds less woo-woo than astral projection. So they remote view. So basically they can place themselves anywhere they want to be. So, for example, there was this really good remote viewer, and they were trying to find a Russian nuclear sub. They didn't even know if it existed or not, right? This was during the Cold War in the 1980s, and they wanted to know if the Russians had the technology. So the CIA got one of the remote viewers, and they said, you know, can you, you know, find this? And he ends up locating it exactly where it was, like spot on. So these are, that's what remote viewing is, okay? I told you to get way weirder. So this philosopher, he's like, this guy's insane. But that's okay.
2: It sounds like you're describing Dick Halloran.
1: Dick Halloran. Oh, from Shining. Yeah, exactly. No, it is. That is what Shining is. In a sense, it's kind of remote viewing. That's true. They can do it in the past, too, because they were remote viewed Mars millions of years ago, and there are these tall beings on Mars, and the planet was coming under attack of some sort, and they're trying to get off of it. This is great. I love this. Mark is eating this up. This is fantastic. All right. So back to the story, Mark. Okay, you ready? Georgianian Buchanan had informed him that the CIA analyst and UAP specialist Christopher Kit Green, so this is a guy that actually worked for the CIA. While he's working for the CIA, he's working for, their UAP division, okay? He devised a backdoor way of accessing 23andMe and Ancestry, uber-popular sites that break down users' family trees to screen users for specific genetic variants linked to non-human beings. So, basically, that there are, like you said, Mark, maybe some extraterrestrials walking around with a blended human alien hybrid DNA, and they're also using 23andMe and Ancestry.com to track those people. How much of that, if any, does Mark buy into? Be honest with me. You won't hurt my feelings.
21: Maybe a little bit.
1: A little bit. What sounds too outlandish for Mark?
21: We'll be all of it.
1: Okay. What I
2: want to know is that how do you go into this whole operation just knowing what you're looking for?
1: Well, that's a great.
2: Unless you have a sample already, which how would you have that?
1: Okay. Well, here's how I would explain that. Okay. I have an explanation for ages about everything, Mark. Just so you know, I have an explanation.
2: But
1: for
2: don't
1: everything.
2: Tell him that the pyramids are tombs.
1: Don't.
0: Actually, do that all the time, Mark. Whenever you see Strebel in the hallway, just let him have it.
1: Who do you think built the pyramids, Mark?
21: The Egyptians.
1: Okay, that's fine. That's fair. I think Egyptians built it too. Do you think that they built them using ancient technology that was available to them at such a large scale, such a mass scale, that they were able to have them be geometrically perfect and line up celestial with the stars, and they were able to do that with bronze tools?
21: It's a little skeptical to think about. I think there's probably some factors that we don't know about.
1: Thank
21: that
1: you.
21: Definitely happened.
1: That's all I needed to hear. Okay,
21: it's sketchy.
1: It's very sketchy. Mark, you're a very smart young man. I can tell already you're going far in life. It is sketchy. I'm not saying that people always want to assume that I think aliens built the pyramids, Mark, and I don't think that at all. I really think people built them. Maybe an Egyptian civilization that was even earlier than the one that we're more familiar with technology that we didn't know existed at the time. So they're actually more intelligent and more advanced than we even think that they are. And that's all I want to say. And people think I'm crazy for saying that, but I think I'm smart and I think I'm right. So there's that. Anyway,
2: please,
1: back to
2: please
1: this.
2: Please clip that. I think I'm smart. I think I'm right. I need that as a drop.
1: yes, we do. Anyway, back to this. Sorry. Okay, here we go. Back to this. So, how do they have alien hybrid human DNA? Great question. That's because if you believe the stories during the Eisenhower presidency in the 1950s, there's a story that he and a group of other Army officers and high-level ranking individuals called the Majestic 12 ended up meeting with the aliens. And they made deals kind of with aliens, like, okay, you can do this to our people in exchange for technology and vehicles and weapons and reverse engineering some things. And one of the deals they made was that for whatever reason, I don't know why, but the extraterrestrials wanted to blend human and alien DNA and make hybrid beings, and that's how they would have the samples. So they've been doing it for decades under the not only the watchful eye of the government, also the blessing of the U.S. government. Like, it's okay to do this. So there you go. That answers your question on how they think the they have the DNA. So they know what they're looking for, Matt. That's, I told you I had to answer your question. There it is.
2: Yeah, the aliens just really wanted to bump uglies.
1: They did. They just wanted to have relations with each other. And they, you know, haven't you ever seen Avatar? The movie.
2: Yes, no. I know where you're going with
1: this. Come on. Kind of attractive.
2: Zoe Saldana is attractive.
1: She's attractive as the tall blue alien, I think. I'm sorry. I kind of like it.
2: I mean, you're not wrong, but I mean, like,
1: she's really pretty.
2: I don't want alien Zoe Saldana. I want normal Zoe Saldana.
1: Why not? You'd be unique. You could have something that no one's ever had before. You could be the only one. Come on, Matt.
2: There's so much.
1: Just branch out a little bit. Not everything has to be safe. Live a little dangerous.
2: There's so much I could say.
1: Do you think the Avatar women are attractive, Mark?
21: Have you ever looked up the Kentucky Blue people?
1: Yeah, well, they're much okay. They're not the Kentucky Blue people. They're taller. They're more athletic. They fly on dragons. The Kentucky Blue people, they ride the dragon. That's a heroin joke, Mark. It's a heroin joke.
0: Nick just texted me he'd bang an alien.
1: He what?
0: He just texted me that, and I quote, Nicky V, I'd bang an alien.
2: Of course Nicky V would.
1: Of course
2: he
1: would, Nick. Thank you. Yes. Okay. Nick just said something. I got those from my parents. My dad immediately did it. Boom. Most of his side comes from Naples and Palermo. My mom refused for some reason. Am I half alien? No, I don't think you're half alien. Your mom just didn't want her DNA out there. She just didn't want her DNA out there. That's smart. I agree. I'm not doing that. I'm not giving, look, the government probably has my DNA anyway. I'm not voluntarily giving it to them.
2: Yeah,
1: no, I'm not doing that.
2: I don't want to do those type of family tree searches. Like, it would be interesting to do it. Don't get me wrong, but I don't want the government to have my DNA info. Lord knows what they would do with it.
1: No, I agree. We're going to do some rapid fire Q&A with Mark.
2: Yes.
1: Rapid fire.
2: I remember you doing that with me whenever the first time I came on the show. So now I'm interested to see what it's like from the other side.
1: Here we go, Mark. Are you ready?
21: All right.
1: Okay. All right. We already talked about UFOs, UAP, ghosts. Do you believe in demonic possession?
21: No.
1: You don't? Really? No. So you do not believe in demonic possession. Okay. Do you believe in the Anunnaki?
21: I don't know what that is.
1: Okay. The Anunnaki were star beings that came down in ancient Sumerian times, and they're the ones that taught the ancient Sumerians, who were basically the first kind of like ancient civilization of humans, how to build cities, how to write, how to use medicine. It also has ties into like the fallen angels in the book of Genesis, where after the war in heaven, God cast out one third of the angelic host, including Lucifer, Azazel, and some of the other fallen angels. And some people think that may be the Anunnaki. Have you ever heard of the fallen angel mythos in the book of Genesis?
21: A little bit, yeah.
1: The book of Enoch. Have you ever heard about the book of Enoch?
21: No.
1: Okay. What do you think about werewolves?
21: No.
1: You don't believe in werewolves?
21: Like from like the Twilight movies? No.
1: Yeah. No, not them. Not sexy werewolves, like scary werewolves. Like hunk werewolves,
2: I'm with you, Mark. Werewolves are just made up.
1: Okay. Well. Okay. That's fair enough. Fair enough. What about Loch Ness Monster?
21: No, because didn't they prove that like the shadow was?
1: It is both.
2: That one in particular is fake. Do I think there are other cryptids that are out there that we haven't discovered yet? Absolutely.
1: 100%
2: is one of them. The Loch Ness Monster. No.
1: Do you believe in Bigfoot?
21: Nah.
1: Now Sasquatch is making an appearance in Ohio. There's a lot. No, we talked about it last week. There's a lot of Sasquatch sightings. Have you ever seen the Patterson-Gimlin film?
21: No.
1: Do you want to see?
21: Oh, Patterson?
1: Yeah, Patterson. Patty the alien. Patty the Sasquatch.
2: I discovered that most people know what that is. They just don't know it's called that.
1: Yes, they don't. Yeah, but because I'm a nerd, and I know these things. But,
2: most people just say the Bigfoot footage.
1: Yeah, the Bigfoot, and no one knows that she's a girl.
2: Oh yeah, no,
1: Matt didn't know that till last week. Did you know that Patty was a girl?
21: No.
1: You didn't.
2: We discovered that Bigfoot has some tig old bitties.
1: She's got. She does. She has. She's got Bigfoot. She has a Bigfoot chest. I'll just say that.
2: I swear we're not making.
1: We're
2: this
1: not
2: up,
1: making this up.
2: He made me zoom in. Yeah, see, like, is this what I?
1: I'm
2: see?
1: Not trying to be
2: like,
1: funny
2: oh,
1: or
2: yeah,
1: silly.
2: There is outline.
1: But yeah, she's
2: on this on yeah. Bigfoot.
1: Well, if I could just zoom in on this, I could.
2: You look like you're having trouble.
1: You don't want to see it, Mark. Never mind. Yeah, I can tell the look on your face. Like, I don't want to see the. Never mind.
2: The Bigfoot bosom?
1: The Bigfoot bosom. Not like that. He didn't want to see the Bigfoot bosom. Have you ever heard of the Epic of Gilgamesh?
21: That sounds familiar.
1: It's Sumerian. Another Sumerian text that was about the Anunnaki and other things. Very good. Okay, so let me see. What else? Okay. Do you believe the official government story of how JFK was assassinated?
21: Like
1: it was Lee Harvey Oswald. It was one single gunman.
21: Yeah.
1: You do believe that?
21: Yeah.
1: You do believe it's just one that would, wow, really? Okay. You don't believe in any of the, like, it was multiple gunmen and maybe the CIA or Russia or even the mafia wanted to take him out?
21: I mean, there may be a possibility, but probably not.
1: Probably not. Okay.
2: See, I think there could be other factors in it, but I can understand. I could conceivably see how it was just Oswald. Are there other factors at play that kind of factored into why Oswald did what he did or things along
1: sure.
2: those natures? Sure, there's probably could be stuff along that. But I do think, I largely believe the Oswald killed JFK.
1: Now they did do a test. The FBI did. After the assassination, they took the gun up to the book depository and tried to fire off the same amount of rounds in the same amount of time. And they couldn't do it.
2: No,
1: with the bolt action.
2: See, no, I've seen that test before. Not that specific one. I've seen someone try that test before, and they were able to do it.
1: See, the one that they did originally with the Warren Commission that they did to test it out, they couldn't do it.
2: See, I can't remember where I saw this from, but I do remember.
1: And maybe they did a newer test or whatever, but I know the one they did with the Warren Commission investigation, they weren't able to pull
2: and
1: it
2: plus,
1: off.
2: Plus, Oswald was like top of his class.
1: No, he was good. No, he was a good shot. That there's been some other recent ones that aren't such good shots, but Oswald was a good shot.
2: What do you mean by that?
1: I don't know. I'm not diving into it.
21: You're gonna get canceled.
1: There you go, Mark. Now he knows how to. Now he knows how to play the game. He knows how to do this show. Let's read some text, shall we? Let's see what the text says. Steel, my brother and I keep saying we are going to go squatching up in Ohio with all these sightings. If we do, we will invite you. Please do invite me to go squatch. Please.
2: Sounds something we'd look up on Urban
1: it
2: Dictionary.
1: It sounds like it's, yeah, Urban Dictionary. It does sound like Urban Dictionary. Who's more attractive, Bigfoot or Avatar Girl? Oh, Avatar
2: oh,
1: Girl,
2: Avatar
1: 1,000%. I can't believe you all looked at me like I was the crazy one. She's beautiful.
2: I don't want to bonk Bigfoot.
1: Neither do I. I'm just the Avatar Girl, yeah. When she's in her Avatar form. Like she's an alien. The Na'vi.
2: You like them Amazonian women, don't you?
1: My wife's tall.
2: Oh, there you go.
1: Yeah. It just makes it easier for everybody. How? Hold on. Why would aliens trying to hide in plain sight fork over their DNA to an ancestry website? They're not forking it over, like, per se. They don't know they're doing an investigation and they're going to find. I don't know. It's a good question. School's out for summer. You're allowed to take a break from indoctrinating the youth. I'm not indoctrinating. I just asked some questions. I'm just asking questions. He means an. Oh, I'm leaving that alone.
2: He does this thing where he starts to read stuff and he'll have to stop midway through because he didn't pre-read the rest of it and he sees that, oh, I can't say this on the air.
1: I'm pretty sure the movie Disclosure Day is about human-alien hybrids. Wenbin Yama is 100% a hybrid. He is an alien. By the way, the newest trailer for Disclosure Day dropped today. This looks awesome. It looks so good. The at the end of it, like they have like because there's ideas that the extraterrestrials can
2: on YouTube.
1: can shape shift. And it's like this deer head shape shifts into the alien head. And it's like looking over Emily Blunt. It looks amazing. I can't wait. I'm really excited. I haven't been this excited about a Steven Spielberg movie in a really long time. JFK wouldn't have gotten assassinated had there been a ballroom.
2: Oh, my God.
1: Even Mark giggled at that one.
2: That was funny.
1: After hearing Steeble's thoughts on Avatar, I know he has the word tentacles in his search history. I do not. Okay. What's all this blue body paint for, Corey Strebel? What if I just came home with like
2: blue? No. That's official. I didn't want it.
1: Like blue paint.
2: Oh,
1: just like,
2: no.
1: Honey, you know, things sometimes get a little stale, run of the mill. You know, let's get things a little crazy now. You know, let's branch out a little bit. Remember when we saw Avatar? I liked it. You liked it.
2: Oh, my God.
1: I may have really liked it. This is an idea. Here's some beads. All right. Crazy how the Italians get blamed for killing JFK. Thought this show was better than that. What? I'm not blaming any Italians.
2: Was Oswald Italian?
1: I don't know. I didn't know he's Italian. I didn't think so. Oswald doesn't sound like an Italian name. It's not surprising. Big Blue Strebel's also into Big Blue Cat Woman. He really wants to eat some cat food. Listen, she's not
2: that
1: a cat.
2: That is a great point.
1: She's not a cat. She's a Navi.
2: But they have some cat-like figures.
1: They have some cat features. Doesn't mean they're cats, okay? Just because they have, like, cat eyes and, like, teeth, cat teeth, they're not cats. They killed JFK because they knew the pyramids were tombs. The pyramids are not tombs. The pyramids
2: see,
1: are not
2: see,
1: tombs.
2: Now he's catching
1: see,
2: on.
1: See, okay. Do you think the pyramids were built as tombs for pharaohs, Mark?
21: Yes.
1: Oh.
21: Yes.
1: Yes! Why? Why do you think that?
21: As a sign of, like, respect to them.
1: But they never found any mummies in any of the main tombs in Egypt. Or, like, any type of burial evidence at all.
21: Yeah.
1: But do you think that's a little bizarre? That if you have all these gigantic tombs, you figure you'd find a mummy or two, or some stuff left over from when they were mummies?
21: It's probably decayed.
1: Well, I mean, but the mummification process holds them for thousands and thousands of years. That's why you can go to, heck, you can go to the Science Museum Center here in Louisville and see a mummy. So, I mean, the mummification process allows for them not to decay, but they've never found it. And plus, in the tombs of pharaohs, they leave all kinds of, like, treasure and, I mean, even, like, full chariots,
2: there's this
1: swords.
2: Thing called grave robbers.
1: Yeah. but again, they leave evidence behind that they're great, that there were, if there's a grave robber, there's evidence that the grave
2: was
1: robbed.
2: I mean, the pyramid
1: robbed.
2: Is just there's one giant grave marker. Of course, it's like, body here.
1: But you have, like, evidence of, like, any type of forensic analysis. Like, just because it happened thousands of years ago doesn't mean that you don't have forensic evidence that they were robbed. They usually have some type of evidence left behind that there were grave robbers there. There's
2: Which
1: no evidence at all that the I'm not doing this over and over again. I saw a video, by the way. I saw a video on YouTube, and I saved it on X, too, of them trying to rebuild the pyramids, even small-scale pyramids, with ancient technology. They couldn't do it. And then they had to bring in modern technology and still found it too difficult to do. And it's not even the full pyramid. They had to take this gigantic crane to put the capstone on the smaller pyramid. And that would it's true. I'll show you. You want to see it?
2: No, I know.
1: I'm
2: going to
1: see it right now. You all think I'm the nuts one. I'm not. I'm 100% normal. Look at this. See? Look, they couldn't even build this little pyramid here. Look at that.
2: I don't know. It looks like AI.
1: It's not AI. This is from like 1977. See, look at the dragon. Like, they can't even drag a smaller version of the capstone. Like, that's not even half the size of the actual capstone, and they can't do it.
2: Yeah, they look weak.
1: They look weak. You hear this, Mark? You see, look at this, a little baby capstone. They can't get it. Like, all that difficulty. You're telling me that hundreds of tons, they're able to move that. They can't
2: know.
1: Do it. And it worked. Was that crane back in ancient Egypt, too? Do they have that?
2: I'm looking at a bunch of people who need to hit gym.
1: Was that? That crane there? No, they didn't have any cranes.
2: No, the aliens had the cranes, remember?
1: All right, let's take our break. Thank you, Mark, for having a good time with us here on the show. We appreciate it. You're more open-minded than I initially thought. You actually do have some, like, paranormal beliefs, not as many as I do, but it was a lot of fun talking to you. Thank you, Mark, very much for being a part of it.
21: Thank you for having me.
1: You're very welcome. All right, let's take a break. On the other end, we'll get to more sports, I guess. It's a roundtable, ESPN 680, 105.7.
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12: It's going to be a decent day. I think we're going to be okay in the rain.
1: The weather says otherwise.
14: Yeah, well, you base that on nothing.
1: 70% chance of storms.
14: Yeah,
12: 70%. No.

0: text in here, going to another pool party over the weekend as well. So there'll be pools all over the place. Guess where I'm going to get my beer, Tanner?
1: The deck.
2: No.
0: No.
2: Golly.
0: You're way off your game today.
2: Yo, let's play a sound, guys. Let's play a sound right now, right? 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
1: But you're saying where you're going to have your beers, not get your beers.
0: 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I've been off my game today.
1: Same.
0: I don't know what it is.
1: Is it because it was the 3-day weekend and you thought it was a Tuesday?
0: I think there's a couple of things at play. One, the content isn't great, to just be honest with you. I mean, there's not a lot to really dive into right now.
2: We're just all waiting for
0: Mom and Silvich.
1: You've been on Moreno Watch.
0: Yes.
1: Louisville's been on Mom Silvich Watch. Well, you're on Mom Silvich Watch, too, but you also had Moreno. And it's been like this for, like, what, 2-3 weeks? It's just really been that.
0: And then the prospect of after that, nothing really.
1: Because I know Louisville hasn't really been tied with anyone else the last few weeks. Has Kentucky been tied with anyone?
0: No. Nothing.
1: Like, nary a one.
0: Not anybody. Just Mom Tillman. There's nothing left. Unless Yusufu comes out and says he's going to, you know, go pro or get out of the draft or whatever. But so there's that.
1: Yeah.
0: So it was a 3-day weekend. I keep thinking it's a day later than it is. And with school being out, I'm just all discombobulated with things. Like, I don't know. I've been really busy. Though school's out. Like, I've been doing stuff all day, every day, and I don't feel like I've had a break yet. it's been really weird. I just feel weird.
1: It happens to the best of us.
0: There's no explanation
1: for
0: it.
1: Lord knows my first hour today was not great.
0: Yeah. I've been trying to power through today the best I can, but thankfully Mark was here to help us out. He was great. Awesome young man.
1: I hope he becomes a Weird Wednesday staple.
0: I do too, because I want to get into some more like detailed stories with him about some of this stuff. But he was a great addition to the show today. So yeah,
1: it's interesting that he believed in ghosts but not demonic possession.
0: Yeah, I wanted to dive further into that, but again, it's, you know, we'll have to wait and tap his brain a little
1: for
0: more.
1: For sure.
0: Because I did notice that too, man. It's a good observation by you. But yeah, he's like, yeah, I believe in ghosts and spirits, but I don't believe in demon possession. Which I thought he'd for sure be like, yeah, I don't even.
1: I did too, honestly.
0: Yeah, I thought he would as well. All right, so Will Stein was with Paul Feinbaum yesterday down there in Miramar, Florida, for the SEC spring meetings. And he was on Paul Feinbaum, and he was talking about, among other things, college football expansion and whether or not he was for it, against it, what are his thoughts. So, Tanner, if you don't mind, punch in that Will Stein sound with Feinbaum. Go ahead.
3: We're undefeated right now. We haven't played a game, so that obviously helps. Everybody's buzzing, and as they should be. We've been doing really well in recruiting. We had a great spring practice, had a great spring game, great turnout from Big Blue Nation. And I love our kids. I love how they've prepared up to this point. I love their work ethic. Their commitment to this team has been really excellent. So we're going to get them back here in the next week and start our summer strength and conditioning program and get rocking towards fall.
0: All right, there we go.
2: There you go, McGavick. There's sound.
0: There you go.
1: Yeah, thank you. I appreciate it.
0: All right, so on top of that, he also was talking about, you know, kind of his first time at SEC Media Days, and he said it was pretty surreal that he's placed between Kirby Smart and Lane Kiffin in terms of his timing of when he gets to, you know, speak at SEC Media Days. He also is in favor of college football playoff expansion, which Greg Sankey yesterday says he is not for expansion, and he wants to preserve college football championship games, the conference championship games, which I agree with. Like, one of the negative things to me, Matt, in terms of all this playoff expansion talk, is I don't want to lose the conference title games. I love the SEC conference championship games.
1: See, I love conference championships games, too, even though I know that,
0: I love them.
1: Even though I know that championship games with conferences aren't really a long-time college football staple. They only really became a thing in, what, the 90s?
0: Yeah, really, yeah.
1: But, like, I feel like they've been around long enough to where, like, I wouldn't like to see them go.
0: Yeah, I would. I

0: forward to that. It's a fun Saturday. You start off early, and then all the games, you know, have weight to them. They're meaningful in one way, shape, or form.
1: The conference championship games shouldn't be punished just because the conferences themselves got too big.
0: Right, 100%. 100%.
1: Just don't invite all of these new members. Just, like, remain as is.
0: They're not going to go back to the way it was.
1: Oh, I know.
0: That's for sure. I mean, the Pac-12 just kind of reinvented itself, and it doesn't look too enticing. I know you got Gonzaga there for basketball, but you know Washington State,
1: Oregon. Who's the new Pac-12? I can't.
0: It's Gonzaga. Look it up. Boise State. I believe. Boise State.
1: Is Boise? I
2: think Boise. San Diego State. Yeah,
0: I thought they were.
2: I think San Jose State.
1: Boise State. Cal State. Oh, Fresno, Colorado State, Gonzaga, San Diego State, Texas State, and Utah State. A lot of state colleges.
0: Not a state college there in the new revamped Pac-12. That sounds terrible. I'm not gonna pussyfoot around here.
1: This is like Diet Mountain West.
0: That's a good one. It is the Diet Mountain West. So Will Stein says that he is for a more expanded playoff. He says, we need a few more people in the playoffs from this league because it's the best league in America, and the 9-game schedule obviously is different challenges for guys in this league. So now, we're all fighting the good fight. This league's so hard. You have 9 conference games. We play Louisville at the end of the year. Jeff Brom's doing a great job over there. So to me, we got to go bigger, saying that, you know, because schedules are more difficult, more conference games, that it makes sense to expand the college football playoff because it's going to be more difficult for teams in good leagues to get in. What do you think about that?
1: See, if you further expand the playoff, not to say it's going to completely take away from the achievement that comes with doing that, but you're going to dilute it. Like, it's not going to mean as much. I mean, the 4-team playoff meant a little bit more than the 12-team did. That's just
0: agreed.
1: How it goes. And if you I'm fine if it wanted to expand to 16.
0: That should be the cap.
1: That should be the cap.
0: That way you
1: would have the top 8 teams be able to get those on-campus games, which,
0: yes.
1: I mean, the way the format is now, I mean, yeah, those top 4 teams get byes, but I'm pretty sure most of the teams would want the home playoff game versus the bye.
0: Yo, 100%.
1: So that way, in a 16 team, which is a normal bracket, there's no weird bye scenario, there's no weird anything like that. It's just a straight 16 team single elim. You get 8 8 home games, and college football is best played on campuses.
0: 1,000%.
1: Not at neutral sites. I love the bowls, like the New Year's Six types, but like that's the exception.
0: Yeah,
1: like some of these, all these home and homes are getting canceled for neutral site.
0: Turn into college basketball.
1: It is, which it works for college basketball because there's a lot more games.
0: Yes,
1: like you have a finite amount of
0: home
1: games.
0: Football games.
1: Yes, sometimes there's 6, sometimes there's 7. But
0: I'm with you. I loathe the neutral site college football regular season games. I understand why they do it in the bowl games. I understand why they do it in the championship, conference championship games. Like, I get it. You want it because it's a bowl game. It's college or conference championship game. You want to give. You don't want any advantages. It's just mano a mano. Part of the fun of the regular season is there's a home field advantage.
1: Yeah.
0: They get to go in there as a home fan and be loud and be crazy and scream and drink beer and smoke weed and do all the things that you do. Not that I do that, but people do that in the stands and get wild and go crazy. Like, that's part of the charm. It's not the same in Mercedes-Benz Stadium.
1: As much fun as it's going to be for when Louisville goes down to Nashville to face Ole Miss, like, that's going to be a fun matchup, sure. I'd rather have the home and home with Georgia. I would.
0: Really?
1: Yeah.
0: What about home and home with Ole Miss?
1: I wouldn't mind that either. I just want home and home.
0: Because you've been
1: against someone noteworthy.
0: Exactly. Because you've been to Nashville how many times and watched a game? I've been plenty. Going to Nashville all the time. Guess where I don't get to go very often? Athens, Georgia. Oxford, Mississippi. You know, places where college football is a religion.
1: I was looking forward to going to Samford in 27. I was going to go.
0: Oh, really?
1: Yeah, because I've been on campus at Georgia for when I was on the Georgia Tech beat and covered a basketball game there. So, and I got there a little bit early, so I walked around campus to check it out. I walked by Samford. That looked like an NFL stadium.
0: Really?
1: I can understand why Georgia has such a home field advantage. Yeah, it does. That stadium is nuts.
0: I'd love to see it. I would love to see it. And you don't get, like, you play in the crappy Titans state. Like, who cares about the stinking ass the Tennessee Titans play football here? Who gives a crap? I'd rather go see where the Georgia Bulldogs play 10 times out of 10 than where the Tennessee Titans play. This is where Frank Wycheck was a king. Like, who cares? Get out of here. I don't know. I just part of me is anti-Nashville.
1: I am praying to God that Texas A&M home and home stays. I think it will because Louisville is the only power non-con on the Texas A&M schedules for the 2 years it's supposed to be. So I think it's going to stay. So I'm just hoping because obviously it would be great to have Texas A&M come to Louisville, and I really want to check out Kyle Field.
0: Actually, I'm actually in, like, surprised, pleasantly surprised at Sankey's approach on this. Like, he's pivoting against the Big Ten now, where the Big Ten's like, we want a 32-team playoff, and we want this, and we want that, and we don't want conference championship games. And Sankey's like, look, settle down, Petiti. You're not the only big swinging you-know-what in the room. Like, I have a say, too. My conference is you know, big and profitable, just like your conference. Obviously, the Big Ten's bigger and more profitable right now. But the SEC's right there. So, I don't know. I think it's an interesting dynamic. It's thing that we'll be debating and talking about for a long time. Another kind of, you know, story along these same lines is, you know, thank God for Ted Cruz. Ted Cruz is going to save us.
1: Jeez.
0: He's gonna save us with his bipartisan Protect College Sports Acts, which proposes salary cap for players, antitrust protection, and NIL regulation. Okay, so again, it's not just Ted Cruz. It's bipartisan. You have Ted Cruz, who's a Republican from Texas, and Maria Cantwell, a Democrat from Washington, have announced the Protect College Sports Act, a bipartisan bill to reform college sports. So let's see here. It wants the following. Limited antitrust exemption regarding player eligibility and transfer rules, the legal shield that would let the industry write its own rules and enforce them without being challenged in the court system by players seeking additional years on the playing field in courts. The bill comes on the back of the Since Withdrawn SCORE Act, which also promised antitrust protections. As with any bipartisan bill, compromises were made part of the process in dragging the Cantwell-Cruz bill, and what did and didn't make it into the upcoming legislation is paramount to the power players. Okay, so along with the antitrust protections, okay, you also have player movement in the transfer portal, eligibility windows, legally limiting player movement to as few as one transfer per career. The NCAA is close to adopting an age-based eligibility model that would allow players to compete in up to 5 seasons. We know all about that.
1: The Lane Kiffin rule.
0: The Lane Kiffin rule, pretty much. And then I think, which is most important, because especially considering how this NBA, not NBA, but this NCAA basketball transfer portal is gone, it's getting salaries under control, which, I mean, some of the money that is being thrown out there. And again, I'm with the players. Get what you can get. But at some point, it will become unsustainable. You've got to be able to control
1: this. The bubble has to burst at some point.
0: You would think it.
1: I get that, like, as time goes on, things are going to get more expensive. And obviously, contracts are going to course correct. But, I mean, like, the rate at which, you know, the going rates for, say, a starting point guard or a backup nose tackle or, like, those rates are getting absurd really quickly. And so there's got to be some sort of regulation on that front. Like, I'm all for player movement and players getting paid, but, like, there's got to be some reining in a little bit.
0: At some point, you know, paying, again, nothing against him, but paying Milan Momcilovic like $7 million. Like, that's crazy. I mean, you're talking about yesterday with Jeffries. Like, DeBanza was $8 million. He's going to go number one in the NBA draft. Like,
1: that's absurd.
0: I mean, he's going to get, and again, this is not a knock on Momcilovic. I mean, he's a very good player, and I hope Kentucky gets him, and he's going to get paid a lot of money. But is he worth DeBanza money? He's going to go anywhere close to number one in the NBA draft.
1: No.
0: So, yeah, it's crazy.
1: Partially, it's probably because of the timing, because, like, he is the big fish out there.
0: He is. No, 100% is timing.
1: Like, there are no other top 50 or even top 75 portal guys out there available right now, except for maybe Yesufu. I mean, he's
0: maybe
1: probably
0: he
1: going
0: yeah,
1: to stay in the draft. I mean, Allen Graves was the only other one, and he's staying in the process. And even like Duke and LSU were the only two teams kicking the tires on him. So I do think part of it is kind of the timing aspect of it.
0: Yeah.
1: Is he worth like a good chunk of change? Yeah, sure. But, I mean, I don't think he's – if he's worth this much.
0: No, I don't think he is.
1: Unless, like,
0: if you have it, you can pay him, do it. But
1: unless you're banking on him coming close to repeating what he did this past season as a shooter, then I can maybe sort of make sense. Like,
0: I can see him
1: paying that a lot of money for him in these systems because they do lean a lot on the three ball, and it's hard to, you literally cannot do better at shooting the three ball than this guy.
0: Yeah.
1: So I can kind of understand it from that point, but it's still, it seems a little absorbent.
0: Yeah, no, it's very, very exorbitant. Yeah, absolutely. All right, let's read some texts here. So, yeah, we'll see. Hey, Strieble, it's Paul. Happy hump day, big man. With no NBA tonight, what do I watch? What are your top five movies of all time?
1: Ooh.
0: That's a great question. Let's do this after the break.
1: Let's do it.
0: Let's do it after the break. Okay, I gotta type it out.
1: I think I have to, too. I have a couple movies off the top of my head, but.
0: Texter, do your research instead before the show instead of bringing it to me. You lost me. I did read it before, but I thought that you would want the full context of the article. My fault. I'm sorry I ruined your free radio today. I'm sorry. I'd say I refund you your money, but you don't pay to listen to me, so sorry. College football is the only sport that functioned as a regular season sport and should have been left alone. 100%. It's... I'm over all of the meddling, man. Like I'm sick of it. I'm sick of them.
1: Just keep the product.
0: Just leave it alone. I don't have much happiness in my life. Leave my sports alone, okay? I have my family and my sports. That's really it. Leave my family alone. Leave my sports alone.
1: We have an NBA draft withdrawal.
0: Who?
1: Finley Bizjack.
0: Who the hell's Finley Bizjack? Actually, what's sad is I know who Finley Bizjack is. Didn't he play for Butler?
1: Yes, and he's a WVU commit.
0: It was during the awful time of the portal, Matt, where everybody was on Kentucky's radar or on Louisville's radar, and I just remember seeing, you know, Kentucky's has contacted Bizjack, and I was like, I don't want to contact Bizjack. Dude looks like he sucks. Let's not contact Bizjack, okay? He hung around the NBA draft process this long.
1: I thought he'd withdrawn already.
0: I did too. I thought they kicked his ass out. You're like, no, Finley Bizjack, go back to college. You're not worthy. Bye. But instead, he's going to be playing for whoever West Virginia's coach is, not Rich Rod.
1: Who is West Virginia's coach?
0: I don't know.
1: I know it's not DeVries.
0: It's not DeVries. He's in Indiana. Henry David Thoreau. What about Henry David Thoreau? What about him? Is that for Ennis? We weren't talking poets. We weren't talking.
1: Is he secretly an alien?
0: Poet Henry David Thoreau?
1: Yeah.
0: I don't think so. What really was going on, Walden Pond?
1: Right.
0: What was there UAPs coming out of the out of Walden Pond? I want the playoff to be big enough for Louisville to get in, but small enough for Kentucky to never get in. So I'd be happy for it to go to 32. You know what's funny is I think it was Andy that did this. So he did like when would Louisville and Kentucky would have made? Let me go see if I can find his
1: when they have both made it
0: tweet. Yeah. It has been two each, both schools.
1: In the CFP era? So
0: yes, in the college football playoff era, if they were expanded to that, they both would have made it twice. So this idea of Louisville football superiority once again gets thrown in the complete trash where it belongs. You're not that much better than Kentucky. You never have been. You never will be. Not you, Matt. I thought to the other Louisville, marginally. No, I'm serious. Marginally.
1: Better. I know. But
0: yeah. But then for them, the
1: marginally.
0: Like, yeah. Like, better. If we go to 32, Kentucky will never get in. We've got to, again, during the college football playoff era, Kentucky would have been in with a 24 team, the exact same amount that Louisville would be in twice.
1: The only argument I can hear for 24 teams.
0: So shut up.
1: Is because the FCS system is already doing it.
0: Yeah. Which I don't want it to happen.
1: Well, yeah, I don't want it either, but, I mean, the FCS has a lot more conferences. So at least that sort of makes sense. You'd get the auto qualifiers for the conference champions. So that makes sense, at least on that front. But 24 at the FBS level, just no. 16 of on top of it just being the perfect in terms of the bracketing setup. I mean, are there any teams realistically beyond the top 16 that have a chance to win it all?
3: No.
1: Maybe you can say Notre Dame could have done something.
0: If they would
1: have
0: got in. Yeah, I can see
1: but
0: that.
1: But beyond 16, I don't think there are going to be any teams outside of the top 16 on any given year that are going to win.
0: Yeah,
1: chance to win.
0: I mean, realistically, with this year's playoff, who would you really think could win it? Indiana, obviously. Georgia.
1: Ohio State.
0: Miami.
1: See, I was probably a little bit higher on Texas A&M than most people.
0: Yeah,
1: were.
0: A&M. That was kind of a shock.
1: I was stunned that they got. I don't want to say smoke because it was a god awful game to start.
0: It was terrible. Yeah, terrible to start. Yeah,
1: disgusting
0: absolutely.
1: Game. But I really thought that A&M would make a run.
0: Yeah, I did too. I thought Henry David Thoreau play tight end for LSU. No, it was not. It's supposed to be a slight to both teams. Oh, okay, gotcha. Sorry about that. I'm just in a really bad mood today. I apologize to everybody.
1: I still think it's Tuesday.
0: I'm not in a good mood. I don't know what. Nothing bad happened.
1: Because we're still waiting on Mom Shilovich.
0: No, I don't know. I'm having an off day. You've never seen the Butler guard drill a basketball in your life. Don't speak on things you don't have a clue about if you don't know ball.
1: Say that again?
0: Are you BizJack yourself? Is this BizJack's mom texting into the show? Is this Mrs. BizJack? Is that Mrs. BizJack? I'm sorry for slighting your son. I didn't think he was good enough to play for Kentucky. I apologize. I was also stunned that he was in the NBA draft process that long. No, I've never seen him dribble basketball, but I looked at him and said, his name's BizJack. He sucks. There you go. Hey, dummy, you still think the pyramids couldn't be built with modern technology? You're stupid. No, you're stupid. F you. Go away. I'm about to block your ass.
1: He's going to go on a block.
0: I'm sick. No, I am. I'm sick of this. I'm sick of this guy for sure. All he does is all he does is just say bad stuff about the shows. Yeah, well. So I'm very surprised. Like, I'm about to block you just because you're a jackass.
1: Mark.
0: Man, you're blinded by MAGA. Ah.
1: Did he say that?
0: Yes. Hey, Nick, go over to the commie land with your pops and never come back. Signed, MAGA Diener. That's the kind of text this person. Jesus. Like, we wouldn't miss anything without your text ever on the shows.
1: Yeah, I think he can be blocked.
0: I'll give him one more chance. I'll give him one more chance. But you don't say anything interesting or funny, or you don't add to anything. You're terrible at texting. So remember Cocky Woods, the South Carolina super fan that was arguing with you. Oh yeah, I remember that. Cocky Woods. It was this South Carolina Twitter account that just went on and on, like back and forth with me for weeks.
1: About what?
0: I don't even remember.
1: Why are you arguing with a South Carolina fan?
0: I don't even remember. It was Cocky Woods.
2: That's what Shane Beamer does to a man.
0: Biz jacking up. I stopped myself.
1: You nearly just went.
0: I knew exactly what I was doing. I stopped at just the right time.
1: You dove headfirst into that text and cut off at the right moment.
0: It was funny. I wish I could have read the whole thing. Block him. It'll make you feel good. No, it's not about me like feeling good. Evil Streeble on the loose. I'm here for it. No, I'm just tired of this guy just texting in stupid stuff and calling people names all the time. And it says nothing good about any of the shows. Just dumps on all of them. I'm tired of it. Like, you know, if you don't enjoy the free radio, then go somewhere else. Like, if you're that negative and you have nothing good to say about the shows, then why do you listen to all of them all day long? You just must be a miserable person. F that guy. It's a bad day to be a beer dude. Do you think Milan even makes a college decision today? I agree with Matt. I think that he will announce the decision, and then if he announces that he's going to stick with college, I think he'll have the school too.
1: Like, even if he doesn't announce the college today, if he does decide to go back to school, it's got to be soon. It's got to be before the weekend.
0: I agree with you. I don't think he drags this out past this weekend. No. Sorry I ruined your free radio. It's hilarious. You need to make yourself a shirt for remotes. I stole it from Andy. I had to be completely.
1: Oh, did you?
0: Oh, yeah. Andy used to say that all the time. It's a great line. Sorry if I ruined your free radio. I got that from him. Streamable, if you block me, Paul, it would break me. I would never block you, Paul. You're my friend, Paul. You're my best friend. BizJax is Nick's Twitch name. BizJax. All right, let's take our final break. On the other end, who knows how we'll
1: rank the movies, of course.
0: Yeah. Top five movies.
1: Yeah.
0: Next, it's the Roundtable.
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0: Racism.
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14: 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Five of the eight teams competing are from the SEC, but shockingly, that group does not include powerhouse Oklahoma, which was upset in the Super Regionals by Mississippi State. Defending national champion Texas is back in the event for the third straight year. Our analyst and three-time Olympic gold medalist Leah Amico thinks the Longhorns will have to be nearly flawless to defend their crown.
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0: Streeble Bout said, send me... Nope. This Bleep McGavick got a St. Bernard tongue.
1: You're listening to the Round Table with Round Daddy. Now here's Round Daddy, James Streeble.
0: Oh, it's the Round Table here on ESPN 680, 105.7. It's the final segment of the day. And it could have come sooner. I feel like I've been terrible this show. I'm not going to lie to everybody and BS and beat around the bush. I feel like I've been the worst show I've had in a long time.
2: Mark was the MVP.
0: Mark was. And thank God Mark saved my ass today. And thank you that you saved my ass today, too. I just feel like I was bad today.
3: They can't all be winners.
0: They can't all be winners. I just think I was just awful. I think it was awful.
3: No, you were fine. You were okay.
0: Good. I appreciate that. I don't know. It's totally completely an off day for me. Okay, is this true or not? Mm-hmm. Okay, so it seems like Milan. Is it true that Mončilović has withdrawn from the NBA? A texter said that. I'm not seeing it.
3: No, I have notifications turned on for damn near everything. I haven't seen
0: it. You haven't seen it yet either. Okay, so let me see. Let me open this entire text and see if it says anything like where they heard that from the NBA draft and announced he is committing to Duke. There we go. Okay. You'll actually be able to hear Round Daddy's head explode on the air. Nope, that did happen. If that happened, it was like, yes, he's withdrawn from the draft. It's committing to John Shire and the Duke Blue Devils. My head would explode. Shire got another one. Then he could actually, he's dropping bags. So they would be terrible. They'd absolutely be terrible. But luckily for us, it's not true. Duke is not in the picture at all. So there we go. All right.
3: We hope.
0: We hope. I was hoping that at least we got to, like you said, Matt, I would love to have had a decision made while we were on the show, but it's not going to happen. Telling you, you're right. It's going to go all the way down to the wire. It's going to go to the wire.
3: It's ridiculous.
0: It is ridiculous. You're not that important. You're not that important. Let's see here. What's Hunter Yurecek writing about?
3: Oh, apparently Arkansas got shafted on the scheduling because I think they go out to play Utah and they got either a really early or a really late kickoff time.
0: Really?
3: Something like that.
0: Yeah. ESPN has set our game at Utah for 9:15 p.m. Central on September 12th. We anticipate returning to campus at approximately 6 a.m. on Sunday, followed by an 11 a.m. home kickoff, Georgia, just 6 days later on September 19th. Oh, bite me. Quit crying. What? We have to go play at 11 a.m. 6 days later. Oh, no. What about these basketball coaches that got to fly? Like, Mick Cronin's got to fly and play Rutgers on a Tuesday night at 9 p.m. They got to be back home for a Saturday night tilt or whatever the case may be. Like, no, they have real complaints. Like, shut up, Arkansas. Shut up, Hunter Yurecek. Are you kidding me? So, not 11 a.m. game 6 days later. Oh, my gosh. Not six whole days. Why, that's not enough.
3: I mean, Louisville's got a five-day turnaround from the Ole Miss game to the Villanova game.
0: What about when the NFL has to play on Sunday and then on a Thursday?
3: Exactly.
0: Shut up, Yurecek. What a baby. That's sickening. 6 days and we got to play at 11 a.m. at Georgia. Shut up.
3: Georgia.
0: That made me sick. That made me sick, man. It did. I'm sorry it made me sick. Let's see here. What is... A sea of blue. Basketball reporter predicts Milan Mončilović. Oh, yeah, I saw that already. Kristen Peake is the only one that has predicted that so far. Who's more handsome, John Shire or Drew Franklin? You go to hell. You understand me? That's enough out of you. That guy runs into a hole all day, doesn't realize he is. Oh, runs into a-holes all day long, doesn't realize he is the a-hole. I agree. All right. Top five movies. All right. Let's go from five to one.
3: In order? Or just top five pure? Because I don't know about...
0: You can't do order. We don't have to do order. That's okay. Fine. If you don't want to do order.
3: I know what my one and two are.
0: All right. What's one and two?
3: One is Saving Private Ryan.
0: Okay. Really good movie. Got snubbed from the Oscars. Should have won. Not Shakespeare in Love, which sucks. Sorry.
3: And maybe I just have a thing for World War II movies because... This movie made a charge of the last few years for me when I just would go down to rewatch it. But Inglourious Basterds is another.
0: It's great.
3: Really good movie.
0: Yeah, I thoroughly enjoy both of those films. For me, I'll just list them in order. Number five is Pulp Fiction. You know, Pulp Fiction number five for me. Number four, would it be The Godfather Part Two?
3: Seen Part Two.
0: I actually like the Vito Corleone origin story better than what was going on with Michael and Fredo.
3: Fair.
0: I thought the Vito Corleone origin story is great. So that's number four. Number three, I'll probably give it to... This is tough. But I'm probably going to give it to... I'd say Saving Private Ryan was the number three. My grandfather fought in World War II. I saw it in theaters. It was awesome in theaters.
3: Oh, I can't imagine what I was watching it in theaters.
0: Right, and there was a lot of World War II vets in the theater watching it. So it was even more moving because of that.
3: Oh, I bet.
0: Yeah, yeah. So number two is Goodfellas.
3: That is a good
0: one. Goodfellas is number two. And number one, 2001 A Space Odyssey.
3: I've not seen that.
0: Movie of all time.
3: I've not seen 2001.
0: Honorable mentions, I'll give to Platoon, Apocalypse Now, Terminator 2, Judgment Day is phenomenal.
3: That's right.
0: Inception is great. Also, The Departed. And then I'll throw in as well Clockwork Orange and...
3: You liked that?
0: Yeah. It's all about MK Ultra Mind Control.
3: That's fair.
0: The movie's awesome. Hell yeah. Okay, it's the dystopian future movie.
3: Fair point. Yeah, fair point. Yeah.
0: Talk about drinking adrenochrome in it and stuff like that when they're at the milk bar. Oh, yeah. There's all kinds of hidden symbolism in that movie. Do you like Braveheart? Hell yeah. Braveheart's awesome. I love Braveheart. Braveheart's fantastic. Texter, big rig today. Mama says the alligators are ornery because they got all them teeth but no toothbrush. That's right. Bobby Boucher was right. Everybody else was wrong, okay? Colonel Sanders found out real quick about that. So there we go. There are our movies. All right, now back to this. So they did the top 25 coaches rankings, okay, as far as college football. They did the other rankings yesterday. The thing that stood out to me is how far Deion Sanders has fallen. He's like,
3: oh God,
0: he's like 60 or something. Like that. He's dropped.
3: He really?
0: Yeah.
2: Yeah, like 3 years ago, he was coaching America's team.
0: Oh, yeah, he was like number 24 on this list. He's 24 is Deion Sanders. Now he's like 60. All right, so 25, they have Brett Bielema, Burt, as I like to call him, from Illinois. They have Brom at 24. How do you feel about that?
3: I think he could be a teeny bit higher, but I mean, I can understand why he's not higher, because he's not won the ACC yet. I mean, he's won a lot of really big like games versus ranked opponents, but of course there's always the Brom blunder that holds him back from being like in the tier of elite coaches. So, like, I personally would have him top 20, but I can understand.
0: Well, his 2025 rank was 17th, so he dropped 7 spots from that. So, yeah, they had him drop from 17 to 20. I mean, they did lose 3 games in a row,
3: yeah,
0: in the season, and kind of just, they were whatever. And then a couple of those games got smacked. I mean, SMU smacked them around. Like, it was, there was a couple of, there were some ugly, ugly losses. So I get it. His previous high was 19 and his low has been 45. Here's what it says about him. Louisville has been remarkably consistent under Jeff Brom. They finished each of his 3 seasons with 4 losses. But the problem is that after going 7-1 in the ACC in Brom's first season, they've gone 5-3 and then 4-4 last year. This led Brom to sliding down on our voters' ballots, but for now, he remains one of the 25 best. You forget about me. He did start off 7-1.
3: Yeah.
0: 5-3 and 4-4 is kind of like, I think Jeff Brom's a very good football coach.
3: Yes.
0: I don't see him as special, like, at all. I think he's really good. I don't think he's a special coach. I mean, people are blinded by that 7-1 record. I'd like to go back and see, you know, what the ACC schedule looked like that year. How tough was it, like, in his inaugural season? Like, what I think Notre Dame was a big win that year for him.
3: That was a huge
0: Huge win. Other than Notre Dame.
4: Go Cartel 1C4. Jeff Brom is Jesus.
0: Other than Notre Dame, what else they have on that schedule?
3: Louis Rabeau just texted in. Seven spots on the list is moving down seven spots is also known as the Miller-Moss penalty.
0: You're right, Louis. That is the Miller-Moss penalty. That is 100% the Miller-Moss penalty. So what was their schedule? Did you look that up?
3: I'm looking it up.
0: Okay,
3: now.
0: Yeah. In this first season, what is ACC schedule look like? That's fine. But I mean, 5-3, and then 4-4 the last two seasons.
3: Yeah,
0: I mean,
3: this was the ACC slate. The blowout win against Boston College, the defensive slugfest at NC State. Beat Notre Dame, which they're not conference.
0: But still, the disgusting
3: loss at Pitt in the rain. They smacked around Duke when Riley Leonard was still there. They smacked around Virginia Tech. They beat Virginia. Went to Miami, which Miami was that year, but
0: they were
3: at Miami.
0: Yeah,
3: so that's the ACC slate. Which I mean, it's not terrible, but it's not great.
0: It's not been their best ACC schedule.
3: Duke back then was pretty good.
0: Yeah, with Riley Leonard, they were. Mike Elko was still there.
3: Yeah. Virginia Tech, they were fine.
0: They were falling apart. They were bad.
3: Now, this is when Brent Pry was still kind of okay.
0: He was okay. Yeah.
3: So, in Virginia, they were bad.
0: They were bad.
3: Miami, I get that Miami wasn't Miami now, but still winning
0: they
3: at Miami
0: still winning
3: is
0: at Miami
3: deal.
0: Is a big deal, 100%.
3: So, I mean, it's a middle-of-the-pack
0: middle of the pack
3: ACC schedule.
0: It's not the worst of the world, but it's not the best of the world. Okay, so, yeah, I think 24 is appropriate for Jeff Brom. I think if you put him at 20, I wouldn't be upset about it, but I think he's kind of right where he needs to be in terms of the way they explained it.
3: With some of the upset clunker-type games that he's had of the last couple seasons, I can understand it.
0: Yeah,
3: I personally don't agree with it, but I understand.
0: Yeah. Eli Drinkwitz, number 23. Kenny Dillingham, 22. We've got to deal through all these.
3: Ferentz at number 20.
0: Yeah, I know. Kirk Ferentz, number 20. Yeah, I don't think. I mean, he just is whatever. Like, he's just whatever.
3: It's like, oh, yeah. They're consistently just terrible on offense. They have fantastic defense.
0: Great defense. Yeah, always good defensive backs and linebackers. And one tight end. Lincoln Riley at 17. I don't really agree with that. Let's see here.
3: Willie Fritz at 18 is interesting.
0: Yeah, Willie Fritz. Who talks about Willie Fritz on a regular basis? Not many people. Not many great coach discussions start or end with or even have Willie Fritz in the conversation.
3: Right.
0: James Franklin at 13.
3: Mike Elko needs to be higher than 14.
0: I agree. Mike Elko needs to be higher.
3: Franklin needs to be lower than 13.
0: Dabo falling all the way from 3 last year to 11.
3: I mean.
0: And I agree. I mean, he's been as low as 28, as high as 5 before that.
3: Which I get it, because Clemson just does look like a shell themselves recently.
0: Yeah. Kyle Whittingham at 10. I don't know about that.
3: I am fine with that because Kyle Whittingham is one of the more underappreciated, underrated coaches.
0: Yeah.
3: Because he's had a lot of success at
0: Utah. Yeah, no, it's a good point. I like him. I'm not saying he's like a bad coach or anything. But like, top 10.
3: I just don't think Whittingham gets the national recognition that he deserved.
0: Because he's in Utah. But, you know, I think to be top 10, like, you've got to be, like, you have to have at least one playoff under your belt.
3: That's fair.
0: That's just me. I like him. I think he's going to do a really good job at Michigan. Like, I think he'll get Michigan to the playoff. It's a lot easier to get Michigan to the playoff than Utah, but I just don't see him as number 10. Let's see here. Like, I'd flip Mike Elko and Kyle Whittingham.
3: I can live with that.
0: I put him at 10, and then I put Whittingham at 14. I think that would be fair because at least Mike Elko has been to playoff.
3: I think so too.
0: All right, number 9, Lane Kiffin, 8, Kalen DeBoer. Alabama fans probably don't think that. 7, Mario Cristobal. He's finally getting kind of his due.
3: I still don't think Cristobal's a good coach, but I can't argue with results.
0: No, he went to
3: the title. I mean, recruiting does have to take into account. He's a fantastic recruiter.
0: Great recruiter, and he's probably put people around him that can cover up his coaching deficiencies.
2: I'll forever call him Mario Run the Ball, though.
3: True.
2: I'll never lose that.
0: Number 6, Sark the Shark at Texas. 5, Dan Lanning, Oregon. 4, Marcus Freeman, Notre Dame. 3, Ryan Day, Ohio State. 2, Kirby Smart, Georgia. Number 1, of course, the man, the myth, the legend, Cignetti. Number 1, IU. Yeah. They're number 1 in everything.
3: Yeah, I mean, he deserves that number 1
0: spot. Of course he deserves it.
3: Even though that game has been, what, 5-6 months ago?
0: Yeah.
3: I still can't wrap my brain around the fact that Indiana football won the national championship. Yeah. I still can't believe it. And I watched it with my own two eyes. I watched their entire playoff run. They played fantastic football. They played football that wasn't fluky. They played football that was deserving of a championship. But it's just because it's Indiana. I'm just like,
0: that really happened.
3: Was I tripping that whole time? Did I have a bad trip or something?
0: Like, did I have shrooms?
3: Right.
0: Did you put shrooms in my cheeseburger?
3: It's one of those coaching jobs that has me questioning my own sanity.
0: Yeah.
3: Like, he did that good of a job.
0: 100%. I'm with you. All right, let's read some text here before we get out of here. The narrative that winning at Miami is tough needs to end. Yes, they're usually talented, but if that fan base stadium is pathetic, zero home field advantage. I agree with that.
3: Yeah, that's
0: that is true.
3: That's fair. They got a lot of talent, though.
0: They got a lot of talent. This list is fugazi.
3: underrated word.
0: Where's Freddy Got Fingered on your list? That's the worst movie I've ever seen. It's the worst. I walked out of it. I went to the theater to see it. I left.
3: You went to go see that?
0: I did. It was through Tom Green was funny.
3: Oh, that's fair.
0: Like, it was like at the height of the Tom Green show. The Bum Bum song was like top 10 in the country. He married Drew Barrymore for crying out loud somehow, some way. And so he made a feature length movie. He was in a Road Trip, which he was funny in that. You know, he had a minor part, but he's still in that. So he makes the feature length movie and went and saw it. It's the worst movie I've ever seen. I walked out on it. It's terrible. Braveheart. Yes, Braveheart rocks. I love Braveheart. Clockwork Orange is such a good movie. It's a great movie. What about Saving Ryan's Private starring Peter North? No, didn't see that one. What's Round Daddy's favorite movie left off his list? The Notebook. I don't hate The Notebook. I like watching it with my wife. It gets her in a certain mood, so I like it. Well, I like it for the
3: Notebooks.
0: I like it for the after effects.
3: When Ortega's Dreamville gets made?
0: No, not Ortega's Dreamville. The Notebook's one of those movies like your wife or girlfriend wants to watch it. You have to say yes because, you know, after that's over, she's like, Ryan Gosling, wow, he's not here, but you are. Let's go.
3: It reminds me of this sketch I saw from that stand-up comic who was about this very subject and how women are like, oh, we love the Notebook. The Notebook is so romantic. They watch, like, how can you watch? This is such a romantic movie. And the guy goes, about the cheating whore?
0: Thank you. Thank you, Matt. Oh, the TV version of Freddy Got Fingered, lady said, okay, I'm going to leave that alone. Debbie Does Dallas. Thank you. Usual Suspects is one of the greats. I love Usual Suspects. Kaiser Soze is awesome. It's a great, great movie.
3: That. Oh, he's cool.
0: Yeah, it's great. Great, great performances in that movie. So.
3: You weren't expecting that.
0: I wasn't expecting that. I thought the punchline was going to be something along those lines, but not as explicit. You know, just. When Justin's in here, I expect that. With you, I don't usually expect that.
3: I'm in his seat. So.
0: Yeah, you are. I usually, like Justin says something like that, I'm like, with you, I was even more taken aback. I was even more confused. All right. Most beta movie take I have. Uh-oh. Notebook is legit not a bad movie. I think you're right. It's not terrible.
3: What do you want? It doesn't matter. What do you want?
0: it's fine. It's not the worst. Asked for you to watch any of those testosterone-lowering films, simply channel Nick Saban and say, I ain't doing it, so quit asking. Yeah, this is true. But again, like, it can set up other things that actually raise my testosterone. Arlington Road is very good. I agree with that. Arlington Road is very good. All right, we're out of here. Back at it tomorrow on a Thursday, not a Wednesday. Thursday is a roundtable ESPN 681. What about that? Reed, say bye.
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16: There's been a blank space in the Michigan trophy case. We'll write their name, Michigan, the 2026 men's basketball national champion.
17: One of the youngest rosters in recent memory has just completed one of the finest seasons in NBA history. The Oklahoma City Thunder have their first championship.
18: Golden Tempo and Shereen Amol make history in the Kentucky Derby.
12: 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When it's Kentucky basketball, we're talking about it.
19: Moreno doesn't have to be that. He doesn't have to be the best player on his team. That

0: to be someone else. Frankly, it might be a Cam. It might be a Zoo Diallo. I'm not sure. But I do wonder with this decision and him coming out of the draft, if there isn't a new and renewed emphasis on getting the next guy. And I think that there is.
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3: I'm going to be totally distracted because I was finishing up my live read, I'm watching a match point up here, and it's like chase down an overhead, smack it down, and then chase down another one, and it gets a little more shallow. And the third one is literally you don't even have to jump, and he's going to just smack it for a winner.
4: Smack it over there, yeah.
3: And the guy hit it into the stands. I've yet to see a replay. I put $25 on the other dude who was about ready to lose at plus 4,800 when that segment started.
4: Right.
3: It is now minus 578 the other way. I will be buying back plenty
4: of
3: Kachanov or something. I don't know.
4: Kachanov.
3: Yeah.
4: Kachanov. Karen Kachanov.
3: Yeah, Karen is his name. Probably doesn't pronounce it Karen. I mean, they haven't shown a replay. It'll be all over Twitter. I mean, this will be in the choke.
4: Well, especially
3: Hall
4: if he loses.
3: Fame.
4: If he ends up going on to lose.
3: And the guy looks like he's domed. Looks like he's his head. looks like he is.
5: Was it a Sorsby situation?
3: No. I don't think it was. As someone who is I'm terrible at overheads.
4: Are you?
3: I'm just not. Well, being vertically challenged certainly helped. You know, that's a problem.
4: Yeah,
3: but that wasn't even really an over. That is standing at the net. The ball is you're just waiting because it barely clears. You could do anything, and I don't know how he hit the ball off
4: the top of his
3: top
4: racket.
3: Of his racket. His racket went underneath the ball, and it went. It looked like it went into the stands. This will be on every.
4: Yeah,
3: I mean, this is like.
4: So they've left that match. They're at Caraballi and Lubov now, but
3: that is
4: wow.
3: And they haven't showed a replay. I can't get over.
4: It's crazy. Well, while you go through that on your end, we'll update the Milan Momcilovic
3: situation. Yeah, the more important thing. I don't care what sport you like. Don't like. This is an all-time choke job in any sport ever.
4: Yeah.
5: As a tennis player, does height matter?
3: Oh, yeah.
5: Would you rather be taller or shorter?
3: Oh, taller. Oh, yeah. Okay. The guys are all giants. Because, first of all, your serve. You're
5: swinging
3: would
5: down.
3: Would you rather serve out of a tree or off a stump?
5: Okay. You know? Well, I'm just thinking from the shiftiness.
3: And I never thought of it. It never occurred to me until it was in college. And then the guys got bigger. There's just more force behind every ball. You know, you get your full body into it. It's just.
5: I'm just thinking of the quick turn, lateral movement.
3: But if you just think, though, of the angle of the serve.
5: Yeah, no, I get it. That's what I was thinking of. When he'd be going straight down.
3: Yeah, I mean.
4: Sure. And also range on rallies and different things like that.
3: Guys started getting huge when I was in college. I remember going to watch.
5: Djokovic looks big.
3: All of a sudden everybody was big. I remember going to watch a college tournament at the LTC on Hare Lane. It had one of the best college tournaments you will ever see.
4: Really?
3: They had the top players all across the country. And I remember going to that and going, these guys, when did everybody become giants?
4: You know?
3: And they are. They're all just gigantic and lanky. And, you want to be able to, move, but you'd rather be able to hit it where they ain't.
4: True.
3: But it's just, the serve, there's just so much of it.
5: There's
3: really, really unbelievable what just happened.
5: There's nothing crazier than going
3: to that guy wins the set, man. I mean, this might be the quickest fifth set you've ever seen. The other guy's so in his own head.
4: Diener got done with the read, and he just immediately
3: almost passed out.
5: Yeah, that's what
4: losing it.
5: What happened?
4: Because I had SportsCenter. I wasn't watching. Yeah. I'm watching it now. But no, it's the French Open is a lot of fun. We get sports on during the day.
3: I love sports on during the day.
4: Well, we're doing a show. We even have sports on, which is even better. But
3: they've yet to show a replay either. I don't know what the hell. It's on TNT. It's not like it's on some student broadcast somewhere.
4: But I haven't seen a replay
3: of anything. I haven't seen a replay of any shot of any match.
4: Any of it. Yeah. So maybe it's just they don't have the production.
3: They have the production. It's
4: for this, but
3: yes, it's the slam. That's what I don't get. That's what I'm really confused by.
4: Well, today is the withdrawal date for the NBA draft.
3: This is a big day,
4: and so
3: Momcilovic is waiting for the highest offer he can get before midnight.
4: And there are new offers in. So right now it

0: money at Mom Silovich. And, you know, I want the player, to be clear. I want him to be here. I think he makes us a you know, Eric Crawford was talking about Evan Mayakawa's website, and he has this cool feature that if you add a player to a roster, what it does to, like, your projections, and it makes Louisville a top five team. You know, and so
1: he's the missing piece.
0: And so he's the missing piece. So if you can go get him,
2: wow,
0: spend all this money. But is there another player in there? From what I've understood from the very beginning is that Louisville would be on 3 to 4 players if they come out of the draft.
2: Mm-hmm.
0: Now, does that mean you're going to get 3 to 4 players? No, it means you're going to be in play for 3 to 4 players, players that Pat Kelsey and company have identified as players that they would like to add to this team. I think Milan Momcilovic makes a ton of sense, but there could be some other guys too. I know I've mentioned Yesufu in the past, but
2: yeah, but you seem like you've cooled on him.
0: Well, I just think he's going to stay in.
2: Mm-hmm.
0: You know, I think that's it. Like, you know, if you think that a player is going to stay in, you got to move on. You don't want to get something that's never going to happen,
2: right?
0: So Momcilovic, I think, is coming out of the draft, reluctantly coming out of the draft.
2: Is he reluctant, or is he just driven the price up so much that the dude can, you know, do whatever he wants?
0: He said over and over again that he wants to be in the NBA.
2: Mm-hmm.
0: But he cannot get the amount of money and the guarantee in the NBA that he's going to get coming back to college. So it is a prudent financial decision to go back to college, even if he doesn't really want to be in college.
2: Mm-hmm.
0: So, you know, let's see what happens there. But if
2: he's got another overhead. He's got another one of these points. This is the exact way he lost it. He didn't. Oh no, is that the replay?
0: Oh, it's the replay.
2: That's the replay.
0: You were like, this is the exact way.
2: Yeah. So they finally, 5 minutes later, showed. Did you see what it did?
0: I saw it. I had it
2: went
0: on TV.
2: Into the French
0: How did
2: stands.
0: You do that?
2: I don't know. It'd be great to see a slow motion replay of it. I don't know what part. Sorry, I mean that was what I've been obsessed with for five minutes.
0: What was weird is, like, you normally see mishits. Like in tennis, when they're coming up off the ground, this was coming down from the sky.
2: The ball was coming down. It was down the lob. It was just the ultimate sitter. And now they're about ready to go to a fifth set because the guy can't put away the sitter of all time.
0: Wow. So we'll see what happens here in the French Open. We'll see what happens in the portal today.
2: Yeah, sorry.
0: You know,
2: the portal's much more important. It's just an all-time choke.
0: So distracted.
2: It's just, I've never seen a choke like that ever. This would be. I don't know, a guy going in for the game-winning layup with no one on him.
1: Like JJ Redick missing the rim. Free throw.
2: Yeah, missing the rim. Like, you're going in for a 2-on-0 break, and it's you're down one, and you airball it.
0: It's a game.
2: I don't even know the
0: equipment. Because it was match point, right?
2: Yeah.
0: It was match point.
2: Yeah. And now they're getting ready to go to a tiebreaker.
0: So you've got 3 seconds on the clock. You got a fast break. All you got to do is dunk the ball. Nobody's around you, and you miss it.
2: Pretty much.
0: Right? You Lorenzo weighed it.
2: Yeah, so they are.
0: Did he ever make a dunk? Did he ever make a dunk?
1: You're so right.
0: I don't think he ever made a dunk. I think all of his dunks were 60 feet in the air off the back of the rim.
2: Yeah.
1: You know, I stumped Birdhead Ryan the other day. He didn't remember Chad Millard.
2: I remember that one.
0: I thought it was Millard.
2: Millard, yeah.
1: Was it Millard?
0: Yeah.
2: I always remember being Millard, but. Maybe that's why you stumped him.
0: What made you bring up Chad
2: Millard?
1: No idea. I was texting him. I have absolutely no idea why.
2: That's an unusual.
0: All right. Can you think of a more random former Louisville?
2: Oh God, that's like Louisville Sports Live did that. Like not
1: Joseph Sema.
2: Yeah.
0: Rashad Brooks.
2: Don't do it. This will be all the text line it has.
1: Yeah, sorry.
2: This will be all they have. What do you think the biggest choke you've ever seen against a Louisville?
0: Darius Washington.
2: Yeah.
1: Against Louisville or for Louisville?
2: Yeah.
1: I think the Virginia game, Padgett's here, was.
2: Yeah, Dingadel. Washington kind of takes the cake.
0: Yeah, it's hard to beat that.
2: Who's second then on that?
0: Who would be second?
2: You know, our guy threw all the interceptions for two different teams.
0: Oh, yeah, Sam Hartman.
2: Yeah.
0: That was a big one. That was a great one. That was awesome. Bigger choke. I mean, we choked it away. I mean, you could argue that, you know, Will Gay's off sides.
1: Mm-hmm. Say Rutgers 06, we were up 25-7.
0: Yeah. And, you know, and Kerry Rhodes dropping the interception, that was a bad choke.
2: That one.
0: Costly choke.
2: Yes.
0: Because it was an easy play.
2: Right. It was in his hands.
0: It was in his hands.
2: Yeah.
0: He just dropped it. Man, there's a lot of those, I mean, that you could go through. But the costliest ones, Will Gay's off sides. Hey, Quincy Riley's offsides. Teyon Holloway's personal foul. You know, those are chokes.

0: Yeah.
1: James Quick muffing the punt in Virginia.
0: James Quick. Yeah. You know, that guy, there was at least...
2: Well, somebody bumped into him.
1: I think it was Michael Lee.
2: Yeah. I don't know that, looking back on that, I don't think that was his fault.
0: But him getting caught from behind.
2: Well, him getting caught, that's different. But I agree, that's different. But I think on that one, I think he's like...
0: I think you're right on the punt against Virginia, that there's at least more of an excuse for him to have dropped that punt than it was for him to get caught from behind on that play against Clemson. Because you run that in, I mean, Clemson was down to Deshaun Watson was out of the game. He had messed up.
2: Was the down marker, going out? Yes, the down marker should have been there, but it's still, you know, you can't go out there.
0: Yeah, I know. You can't go down.
2: Yeah.
1: Marquette had the biggest choke job in the Yum Center. Yeah, Miracle did. On Main.
2: Of course, yeah, in that one, I don't know. Did they choke or Louisville come back?
0: Okay, did we choke against Duke or did Duke come back?
2: I think, well, it's sometimes always a little bit of a combo. This one's tough that I was watching because it's like one play that's just sitting there.
1: Right, that's what I was thinking. I'm trying to think of
2: just
1: a specific.
2: It's like tripping and going into the end zone, like falling at the 1 yard line.
0: You're right. I would say Ryan Hubbell's fumble against UCF was a big choke. Adam Frohman's fumble against Oregon State for the same reason.
2: Yeah,
0: because those are two fumbles that were touchbacks that lost you the game.
2: Yeah.
0: You know, like it caught in the UCF, it cost you a perfect season.
2: Yeah.
1: Adam Frohman against Oregon State. That's what a random one.
0: Yeah, but we weren't really playing.
2: That was there.
0: Yeah. But we weren't really playing for anything. That was a rebuild year.
2: Y'all remember the fake fair catch against UConn that cost us the game? Mm-hmm. Yeah.
0: That's not a choke, though. That's an official choke. And that official never
2: I will never agree.
0: Game.
2: Bernie Ryan throws one that I will never agree with. But it's the right play, but it's the wrong part of it. Mango missing the free throws in the Elite Eight against Michigan State. No. He was a 50% free throw shooter. The fact he made one out of two was a win. Missing the putback was the choke. That was there. And I will throw him in that the year prior in 2014 when he grabbed a rebound. And if he puts it in, there looked like 10 on Kentucky. And the Harrison shot never matters. And that's the one that I always go back to Mango on.
0: Patino leaving Trez in. That was, 2000, that was a choke.
2: But if Mango, that was a coach's.
0: That was a coach's choke.
2: When he just goes so insane.
0: Yeah.
2: Yeah. Bobby, you can't move on the baseline versus Louisville's an all-timer.
0: He told him.
2: You
0: can't move. The official told him you can't move.
2: Yeah.
0: And he moved.
1: How about when we threw the ball against Florida State in 2018?
0: That was really bad.
2: That was Bobby.
0: And that was the end of Bobby.
2: Yep.
0: That's when he ended.
2: Right, because if he just runs the ball,
1: we run the clock out.
2: Yeah.
0: Right. And he lost the locker room.
2: He did.
0: Right after that. Yeah. I don't think it was going to take much.
2: Yeah,
0: for him to lose the locker room.
2: That's a good point. It was the question. The only variable was when.
1: Was it Georgia Tech next game up?
0: Was that the next game?
1: I think it was. I'm checking right now.
0: Well, that Florida State game, because what I understood was that he went in the locker room and he just basically nuked the team.
2: Yeah.
0: And the team was like, you called a pass
2: play when we needed to just kill the clock.
0: We just needed to kill the clock.
1: Yeah, next game up is Georgia Tech, 66-31.
2: Yeah, and the Delta tweet.
0: And then the Delta.
1: Yeah. Last touchdown of the night.
0: Yeah. So that was the end of Bobby Petrino and here, because the team just totally quit on him, and he quit on them too. And maybe it was a little bit of both. Maybe Bobby quit on them, maybe he quit on being here. Maybe they quit on, I don't know. But like, all he needed to do was run the ball, and then that would have been a win over Florida State. Does the team come together after that?
2: Right.
0: Because it would have been a big win.
2: It would have been a big win. You're right. You're absolutely right. It would have been a huge win.
0: Because you can talk about, like, hey, that was a bad season, yes, but go back and watch like what the team was prior to that and what they were after that, and it was nowhere. I mean, they just – the Roger Dorns of college football.
1: What about the 2019 Final Four in baseball when Luke Smith went out there after MF in the dugout?
0: Well, he was great. It was the relief pitching after that, right? Or was it Luke?
1: No, he gave it up.
0: Oh, he gave it up? Okay.
2: Or the Grand Slam walk-off in the Super Regional.
1: That was a joke.
2: To the guy that had never hit a home. Wait,
1: he was a freshman. I don't think
2: freshman,
1: he
2: I think
1: hit
2: he,
0: it was
2: home
0: the
2: run.
0: Only left-handed hitter they had left that day. That's just baseball.
2: Is it?
0: I can't. Yeah, I mean, that's just baseball to me. I mean, it's not like Will Gay just needs to stay on sides. You know,
2: Will Gay... That might be my answer.
0: Yeah. Because, things that cost you something. Like Kerry Rhodes.
2: And not like you just missed a jumper. You know, right? Like you don't, to jump offsides with the national championship right. hanging in the balance.
0: Louisville has had three opportunities to have a perfect season. In all three situations, you can go down to one play where that cost them the perfect mm-hmm. season. And that's what's insane about it. You know, in 04, Kara Rhodes drops the interception. In 06, Will Gay jumped off sides. In 13, Ryan Hubble fumbled the ball out of bounds for a touchback. All three plays, they go differently.
2: Yeah.
0: You're undefeated in those years. So, you know, that's how, like, you can really torture yourself as a Louisville fan. And so those are chokes. But then, you know, there are other things we've talked about as well.
1: It's
0: you know.
1: 20 years, like, well, shoot, 20-year anniversary of the Orange Bowl this year. 20 years later, are you still over the Rutgers game yet?
0: I don't think I am. I really don't. And, like, and I think it's actually interesting. You think about Jeff Brohm during that game. You know, he's an assistant coach, and he's just absolutely ripping Brian.
2: That's right, yeah.
0: Think about how he's different now and how he was with Miller Moss this year.
2: Yeah.
0: As opposed to how he was with his brother that night. And I think that if Jeff now was in the same position as he was then.
2: Well, I don't know that he deals with everybody differently. I think each player has a way that you have to deal with them.
0: I mean, like Brian was in a flat spin. Mm-hmm. He needed calm. You know, and they needed to run the ball, and they couldn't run the ball. And Rutgers' defense really stepped up.
2: Some guys need a kick in the ass. Some need a pat on the back.
0: Right.
2: I think that's what the good coaches do. They figure out which, you know, way is the way to go.
0: Yeah. So it's really interesting to think about that. And I would love to get Jeff's answer on that one day. Like, just mm-hmm. you know, in retrospect, it's been 20 years since that night. You know, you've seen all the videos. You've probably rewatched the game 100 times. Like, you know, you can't keep Will Gay off sides, but what can yeah. you do, you know, and Brian do differently in order? Well, we could have had Michael Bush.
2: Yeah,
0: that would have helped a lot.
2: I think that's always what everybody goes back. But you still had two NFL running backs, right?
0: We were still up
2: yeah.
0: huge in the game. Like, yeah. it was a massive lead in the second half. And that's kind of what Bobby did. Bobby always had, like, a great plan coming out.
2: Yeah.
0: But you could beat him in the second half if you had a good plan.
2: Dude's got match point serving for it now. The guy that choked. No, I've already hedged. I've already bought back.
0: Yeah. He's already bought back.
1: Terry Howard just hit the text line.
2: Yeah,
1: that's,
2: I saw that. That's yeah. always tough. It's a free throw. It's not like, you know.
0: He was perfect all year.
2: Yeah. I mean, it's doesn't mean that.
0: And it would have been huge had he hit it.
2: Right,
0: I mean,
2: right.
0: And, you know, if he goes to the line 100 more times, he probably hits all of them. But that one that he missed.
2: I mean, I think you can miss a free throw and not choke. I think sometimes you can just miss a free throw.
0: Darius Washington going to the line.
2: Yeah, that one was
0: three.
2: That was karma at its finest there.
0: Yeah.
2: Guy just hit a win. Oh, no, he didn't. Okay, the match is over. The guy that choked his face off is one. Come on, Charles, or whatever.
0: So Karen
2: won. So.
0: The ball off the tip is not going to, you know, live in his.
2: He is, like, breathing the biggest sigh of relief you've ever seen
0: for the rest
2: human
0: of my life.
2: Breathe. That's crazy. I thought it started to derail it, but that was. You see it. It's an all-timer, man.
0: Yeah, and he got out of it. So good for him.
2: Yeah.
0: I don't know how to say his last name.
2: I always say Kachikats.
0: No, but that's not how say it.
2: It's not. That's what I ever see him in a draw. It's always what I say his name is. But I know it's not his name. Dex says Lamar's fumble against Kentucky.
0: You're right.
2: That is right.
0: You're right. I can't believe it took us that long to get to that.
2: I mean, it wasn't like the only error they made that day, but is that the worst fumble in school history?
0: No, it's still. I mean, it's still probably Ryan Hubble's or, yeah.
2: Okay, let's say they win that. What do you think they're going
0: to
2: do?
0: They're 13-0.
2: But
1: you're 12 now. You go to the Fiesta Bowl, play Baylor.
0: I mean, you probably go to the Fiesta Bowl. You play Baylor in the Fiesta Bowl.
1: Yes, UCF played Baylor.
0: Because it's not like it was a 12-team playoff back then.
2: No,
0: it would have been like, hey, you're in the playoff. The stakes were not the same.
2: That'd have been the Orange Bowl. But you know what? We sort of as a fan base didn't deserve that because I remember being in that park and people going, well. Now the playoff. Now I guess we have to go to the Orange Bowl. It's like what?
1: Well, we weren't in the AC or the Big East. We were in the AAC.
2: But they were going to go to the Orange Bowl.
0: He's talking about the Lamar fumble.
1: I'm sorry. Excuse me.
0: It cost us an Orange Bowl.
1: Oh yeah.
0: Hubble's fumble cost us a Fiesta Bowl.
1: It crashed out in 2016 after that game.
0: Yeah, and it was really after the Houston game.
2: Imagine.
0: It was after the Houston game. The Houston game. Then the Kentucky game, and then the LSU.
2: It was like
0: a great year, and then you finish 0-3, so you got nothing to show for it. Like, and that's the thing about, like, when we talk about Brohm, he keeps having these great moments, sets the stage, but you're not capitalizing on what setting that stage could mean if you continue
1: on. Well, hell, what about Teyon Holloway at Stanford? That was kind of a
2: start.
0: Mentioned that one, but yeah. Him and Quincy Riley, because it wasn't just Teyon Holloway's 15. It was also Quincy Riley's offside, because it was a full 20 yards with no time off the clock. And a long field goal, and that was brutal.
2: That was brutal.
0: That was super brutal.
2: Yeah.
0: Should have had no business losing to Stanford. We get them back this year, Halloween night.
2: Mm-hmm.
1: Will you be there?
0: If it's a noon game.
2: Yeah, he won't be there. There's no way you can be there. It's Halloween with a four. Should be four at that point?
0: She's going to be four. No, I mean, I can be there.
2: It's
0: noon.
2: A non-negotiable.
0: If it's noon, we're going.
2: Yeah.
0: If it's 3:30, we're not.
2: No chance.
0: I mean, I have a priority to my family right now, you know? I'm not going to the Breeders' Cup either.
2: Oh, you selfless individual, you.
0: No, it's not so. I'm being selfish by prioritizing my family. I am.
2: Yeah. Oh, boy.
0: I am. But if we should play that game at noon, and I wonder if they will because of it being a West Coast team.
2: No. They probably won't if you play
1: it. It would be what
0: I mean. I doubt that they will because you have a West Coast team. It'll be 9 a.m. for them.
2: Yeah.
0: So we'll see what they do.
2: All right, we'll continue along here. 267-9680 is the number to get in. UPS Jobs text line is 437-9680. And we'll talk to you here this morning. I'm just watching that replay. It's crazy. Anyway, I want to remind you, you know, if you need a better TV setup, you know, talk to the folks over at RGB, whether you need it for your outdoor setup, indoor setup, you know, everything from building out an entire sports bar like they've done before at Baranos 502, to just hanging a TV on the wall, everything in between. And heaven forbid, if you are doing a new construction or redoing a room, let them get in there and pre-wire it. 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It's just the sound, man. You got to get those speakers at the right spot. And when it does, it's truly, truly amazing. 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And you can go there. Tell me you're talking about them right here on the Diener Show. All right, hour number... 3 What do we got?
0: Yeah.
2: Number 3.
0: 905.
2: Yeah.

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2: Draft deadline does hit tonight at midnight, 11:59 or so. Fair number of players, frankly, that are still undecided in the draft there, Zach. And I think some players I don't think would necessarily end up at either of our local schools here in Kentucky, but are ones that I think are interesting, at least as far as being opponents of those. Withdrawals that made the list here, I'm reading from the Sporting News, and this is Dan.
3: They're still around.
2: How about that? Dan Tracy wrote this article here. He has a group of undecided players in there that are very interesting, but of course, Flory Badunga and Malachi Moreno near the top of the list. Players who withdrawn from the draft to head to their respective schools. Badunga, of course, transferring to Louisville from Kansas. Malachi Moreno heading back to Kentucky. Never entered the portal, Zach. Somehow, I gotta say, a great job by his camp.
3: How about that?
2: To not have that as a bargaining chip.
3: Yeah.
2: And still get more money from Kentucky, allegedly. We'll ask Ben Roberts about that tomorrow. We do have a date for the basketball game, by the way. Ben was the one who broke that at the Herald Leader as well, December 12th for that game. It's Army-Navy.
3: Army-Navy Day, yeah.
2: So I'm guessing 1 o'clock start, probably, if they're smart.
3: I remember a couple years ago, Army-Navy played at 3, and I believe UK and Louisville played at 6.
2: Is the Heisman that night?
3: Yes.
2: Okay, so they're not going to play the game at night.
3: It's not going to be prime time.
2: Yeah, so yeah. Noon or 1 is probably the start time on December.
3: Probably. They could do a 6 o'clock game. They could. No, actually, that's what they did a couple years ago. They had the game at 6, and it led into the Heisman.
2: Got it. Okay. Well,
3: that was a good move.
2: That's okay. Hey,
3: doesn't interfere with Army-Navy. I'm good.
2: And it's not a huge game of college football. Of college football. Not a huge game. Of course, it's a huge game. It's day of college football. You and I were talking before the show. Our guy Scott Wyckoff, like, we should probably go to Army-Navy at some point.
3: Yeah, sorry.
2: Like, well, go be.
3: Yeah, I want to go to that game.
2: Go be midshipmen together.
3: Be middies?
2: Be goats together.
3: I like that.
2: I like their goat logo. I'm not going to lie. I like the goat. He makes me happy. He's got the little,
3: you don't want to be
2: little Navy tassel on.
3: Bring back the days when the Army was the cadets.
2: Yeah. What do they go by now?
3: The Black Knights.
2: They call them the cadets still, though, right?
3: The real ones call them the cadets.
2: Okay.
3: I still call them the cadets.
2: Of course, on the list as well are Matt Abel from North Carolina, Chinyelu, Ruben Chinyelu down at Florida, Blackwell from Wisconsin to Duke, Caden Lewis staying at Miami, Elliot Cadeau going back to Michigan, Juke Harris transferring from Wake Forest to Tennessee, and Elijah Arenas, the son of Gilbert, going back to school after he was the one, Zach, had the very, very bad car accident.
3: Yeah.
2: But has shown very well since he came back.
3: Yes, he has.
2: Very impressive.
3: I didn't think he was ever going.
2: I just assumed when I read about that accident that we would not hear his name playing basketball again. I just assumed. But
3: yeah.
2: So credit to him. Pretty
3: not
2: incredible.
3: Good for him.
2: Staying in the draft, of course, Christian Anderson, Alan Graves from Santa Clara, who I think is one of the more interesting ones, Zach, just because if people remember, he hit the shot before the OA shot.
3: Yeah.
2: He also, Zach, looked like a guy that could make a billion dollars next year in college. Like, he just looks like it. Are you surprised he's staying in the draft?
3: A little bit. I thought maybe he'd go to Duke or LSU. He could have been a guy that commands a lot of money, that mid-major guy that's got a little bit of a got range with the jump shot.
2: He might be the guy in this draft that benefits the most from guys backing out of the back end of the first round.
3: Yeah.
2: He might be it. Because I'm here in top 20 for him.
3: I'm a little surprised about
2: that. Pretty incredible. He helped lead the Broncos there at Santa Clara to their first NCAA tournament in 30 years. Widely touted as a projected top 20 pick and won ample recognitions for his 26 campaign. He was WCC freshman, sixth man, and defensive player of the year in that conference. Isaiah Evans at Duke, of course, staying in the draft. Morris Johnson Jr. from Michigan. Dalen Swain from Texas. And fellow ACC player across from Louisville and Henry Vissar from North Carolina, who will stay in the draft as well. Waiting on some of those. The interesting ones in here to me, Zach, and this is something I think that's worth watching, is that Coa Pete is still undecided.
3: Yeah.
2: And If Koa Pete's not a top 15 draft pick, Zach, I don't understand how they draft.
3: I don't either.
2: I don't understand the process. I don't understand what NBA teams are looking for. Like that one, I simply don't understand. Texter wants us to go to the Army-Navy game with Biscuit. We can't do that. Wyckoff's our guy. Biscuit's doing the Army thing over there. We're doing the Navy thing over here. It's a big rivalry in this place.
3: I'll do the in-between.
2: I'll do both. I don't care. Yeah.
3: I'll go on one half for half the game, the other half for the other half. I'll do that.
2: The fun thing to do at some point, Zach, would be, because your dad's an Air Force guy.
3: Right.
2: Get out there for...
3: Oh, I'd go to Colorado Springs.
2: For something. I don't even care what they play. Like, it looks amazing. But yes.
3: I watched Top Gun. It looks...
2: If Koa Pete stays in the draft.
3: Yeah.
2: That means Arizona's got a little bit of cash.
3: That's right. That might be to a certain...
2: That's an interesting part of this, is it not? Yeah, okay, a lot about, frankly.
3: Yeah.
2: Now, I want to be very clear. Koa Pete and Momcilovic are not the same level of player.
3: No.
2: If you are Arizona, Koa Pete coming back is multiple times better than getting a Momcilovic. I want to be clear.
3: Yes.
2: But it doesn't mean that you wouldn't try to go get him. And frankly, if you're Momcilovic and you're looking at this as an opportunity to play, he's talked about wanting to be on a contender. I think we all think of Arizona as a good team for next year.
3: Yeah.
2: And we think of Tommy Lloyd as being on the upswing in his career, et cetera. If they have the money and you can live in Tucson and do the things, Zach,
3: I would do that.
2: I think they might be on the list, and that is, I think, bad news. So the Cole Pete thing is actually interesting for Kentucky as well.
3: Yes.
2: Because if he stays in the draft, that opens up a roster spot and, frankly, just a I shouldn't even use roster spot. I should use salary spot.
3: I wonder if that's what Arizona's we're waiting team. On right now. If that's the last domino to fall, is Koa Pete staying in the draft, and Momcilovic then decides, okay, if Koa Pete's staying in the draft, maybe I can go out and live in Tucson. I mean, Lexington or Tucson, where would you rather live for 6-7 months or whatever and just play basketball and make a bleep ton of money?
2: And he might want to go to Lexington. That's fine.
3: He might still want to go
2: Lexington. I worry watching everybody else decide not to do that.
3: But now Arizona is the team that's coming in very late. And how many times do you see this in recruiting? It's the last team that gets mentioned. That's it's the last one that throws the bag. Yep. That's the one that they end up going to. So I think Arizona is a legitimate threat to get Momcilovic if Koa Pete ends up staying in the draft.
2: It's an interesting one to watch on that front for sure. The other 10 biggest NBA draft or goes at SB Nation. Guess who wrote this one? Mike Rutherford, how about that? But Koa Pete does come in at number one. Mike has him staying in the draft, by the way, as his personal sort of feel. Others in this one, Yesufu is a name that we've heard stays in the draft. He's got Momcilovic going to Kentucky in this piece. Now, he writes, Momcilovic is very his situation similar to Yesufu's. If he stays in the draft, best case for him is that he's one of the last picks of the first round. If he goes back to college, it'll trigger an all-out bidding war that'll make him one of the highest players in the country for next season. Perhaps the best shooter in college basketball, his most likely landing spot, should he opt out, is Kentucky, which is in desperate need for a shooting star. Expect St. John's, and Louisville to make a run at 6'8 Ford, who shot a scorching 48.7% from behind the arc last year. He's got some others on here as well that are interesting. I'm fascinated, you know, in Arkansas because they've got a fair number of guys coming in as well.
3: Right.
2: That Malik Thomas, Billy Richmond thing.
3: Well, he has also Andre Stojakovic going back to Illinois.
2: Andre Stojakovic, yeah. They are – Illinois is so fascinating.
3: Illinois is a top-five team next year.
2: Why not?
3: Absolutely. I mean, they went to the Final Four last year. They bring back a ton of guys. Yeah, they should be.
2: And so just the Koa Pete thing, one to watch throughout the day today as we get close to the end here. This, Zach, I got to admit, this is fun. Mm-hmm. I like this kind of drama at the end here. I like this waiting on guys to make these decisions. It reminds me of the old school recruiting days, frankly.
3: Yeah.
2: Just in a very different sort of, this is how we're going to build our roster over the summer. I think it's a lot of fun.
3: You'd like the locals to be a little, have some of those guys be making tougher decisions, but you'd like a Koa Pete, for instance. You'd want one of those guys on your squad.
2: Right.
3: But yeah, it's very intriguing because this is going to shape a lot of the preseason polls next year. It's going to shape a lot of expectations. And it's as simple as, you know, people get excited about recruiting classes even when their team goes 6-5 the year before. They have an average season. People get excited because they see the future. If Kentucky gets Momcilovic, not everything this offseason will be forgiven, but a lot of it will be because there will be some Kentucky fans that are excited about having Moreno back and having Momcilovic back. That's at least something to look forward to next year, where if you don't get him back, then reality starts to set in. This is kind of the last day, if you're a Kentucky fan or if you're a fan of somebody else, you can be a little delusional. You can't be after that.
2: Many Army Navy texts coming in on the text line 437-9680. Army Navy is boring. You
3: don't like America. Get out of here.
2: Oh man, that person was texting about soccer right before that. You're not allowed to do that.
3: No,
2: you're not allowed to do that. You're not allowed to text about soccer and then make fun of Army
3: Navy. So we're
2: Navy.
3: Doing soccer. Yeah, no. Did you get the biscuit weigh in?
2: No, not yet. I got something different. You and I need to talk about it during the break because I'm not sure I can bring it to air.
3: I see it. Oh, yeah, we got to talk about that.
2: It's Florida State. We got to do it.
3: Oh, no.
2: Texter Louis missed the show last couple days. Thank you very much for the late pick three from Saturday at Churchill and your Aviso dirt-only pick. It was golden. When you have guest handicappers, please always make a pick yourself. Your win percentage is better than theirs. I appreciate it. 437. Oh, 9680. I just study the stuff. Will Stein, media days going on down there, at least the meetings, I should say, the SEC meetings, on the football side of things. He did a bit of gushing about being in the room with other coaches, Zach, to which I would say, how about you just go beat
3: them? How about we don't need that?
2: Just go beat them.
3: Did Kirby Smart – I was in the same room as Nick Saban. Whoa. No, he beat Nick Saban.
2: Correct. Go do that. That would be great. But I also understand the sentiment for sure. He did talk a bit, though, about scheduling and about the playoff itself. And, of course, those are the big debates right now. What do we do with the college football calendar? What do we do about the college football playoff? Here's him first up, Zach. So five. I'm so sorry. Got away from that email. There it is. On expanding the playoff and what that should look like, currently a 12-team playoff. Obviously, Sankey on the 16 side, Petiti and the Big Ten on the 24-team side. Here's what Will Stein had to say.
4: This league's so hard. You have 9 conference games. We play Louisville at the end of the year, who's, you know, Jeff Brown's done a great job over there. So it's like, to me, we got to go bigger, you know, especially for us where, you know, you look at Coach Stoops' career, there would probably been a few times if it was at 16 that they would have definitely gotten in, even if it was at 12, you know, a few years ago when they won 10.
5: Yeah, I don't think there's any question.
4: You know, the natural push is to go to 16, which, again, I think would be beneficial for us and really for our league. To get at least another 1, 2, maybe even 3 teams in the college football playoff.
2: So I like a couple of things about this clip. The first is that he stops at 16, Zach. That he kind of admits, hey, even in a 12-team world, I got to imagine some of those Stoops teams might have made it.
3: Sure.
2: It gets a pretty immediate response from Feinbaum that, yes, that's true.
3: Mm-hmm.
2: The other part of this I like is that he gives Stoops credit for those seasons.
3: Yes, he does.
2: It is very, very easy when something ends poorly to forget the good parts of it. There is no reason to forget the very good parts of the middle part of the Stoops tenure.
3: Sure.
2: They were excellent. Mm-hmm. Okay. Now, were they boring? Sure. But were they excellent? Yes.
3: He's the best coach in school history for a reason.
2: He's way up there. Okay. And I'm glad he mentioned that. It is interesting to hear him talk about it that way, Zach. Because there's a bit of realism in how he talks about it. He says, we need it.
3: Mm-hmm.
2: He's not saying, yo, we're just going to break in, be a top 5 team. He's not doing that. He's saying, give us a chance. Give us a shot at the back end of this thing. To me, this is, I don't like it. It's not uncompelling, though.
3: You know whose answer I really liked yesterday on this was Mike Elko. Because he said, we're the exact wrong people to ask. Because every coach wants the playoff expanded because we all want to save our jobs and we all want to.
2: And that's why I kind of appreciate Stein being realistic about we need spot 12.
3: Yes.
2: We need spot 15.
3: Mm-hmm.
2: I think that's pretty clear with what he's saying.
3: I like coaches that have self-awareness, and Will Stein seems to have some self-awareness. Now, look, I mean, obviously we know what the history of college football has been lately, where a guy like Herzignate can take Indiana from nothing to number one in 2 years and win a national championship. But Will Stein recognized that Kentucky's best chance to get in the playoff is with an expanded playoff. And I've never faulted these coaches for wanting a playoff expansion because they all want to keep their jobs.
2: Yep.
3: They all want access. They all know that the more teams that are in the playoff, the more likely they are to get in. I've never been against the coaches supporting it. I've been against just about everybody else supporting it, but I get where Will Stein's coming from, and I like that he brought it up Louisville too, because there had been some consternation in years past about whether that game gets played with a 9-game SEC schedule, which they've gone with, and eliminated chicken bleep weekend. Thank God for that. But I like the fact that he's like, you know what, we're playing 9 SEC games, and we're going to play Louisville. He didn't even think of it as, oh, we might continue to play Louisville. It's like, no, we're playing Louisville.
2: Right. Those are our 10 games for sure every single season. He also commented at the end of his interview on whether the playoff is a new standard, and he brings it up. Zach mentioned this at least a little bit there about, look, the Cignetti thing. It is a legitimate, real phenomenon, and Zach, I tried to push back against it last year. No dice. Every guest we had on said, nope, that's the new standard. That's how coaches think. Everything from national guests down to, I mean, frankly, Ben Roberts even admitted.
3: Ben Roberts said so.
2: John Hale, John Hale definitely said so.
3: That's just what it is. That's
2: just
3: the reality.
2: Is what it is. So go ahead. Here's him on whether the playoff is the new standard around the country.
4: I think so.
5: Okay.
4: I do. I think fan bases across the country all want a shot at the title.
5: Right.
4: Every team does. And not to say that going to an Elite Bowl game is bad, because right. it's not. But I do think getting to the college football playoffs is the goal of every team. And then advance through it and to give yourself a chance to play for a title is what everybody wants to do.
2: All right. Sign me up.
3: That's how I want Will Stein to talk. If I'm a Kentucky fan, that is music to my ears.
2: Yep.
3: I do not want him saying, oh, it was great to go to the Capital One.
2: You're doing the post games. I mean, like, this is what you want to hear from him.
3: That's what I want to hear. I don't want to hear that Citrus Bowl is a great season. I don't want to hear 7 wins and going to the Music City Bowl is a great season. No. I want Will Stein to come out and say, our goal is the college football playoff, because that should be everybody's goal. And it wasn't always realistic for it to be everybody's goal in years past. It is realistic for it to be everybody's goal now. Whether you'll achieve that or not is a whole different thing. But Will Stein knows what the standard is, what the expectation is with college football programs now, and it's not 9 wins and a nice bowl game, because whether it's ESPN, whether it's college football fandom in large, the reality is, if you're not part of the playoff, you might as well be irrelevant to a lot of people. People don't pay attention to a lot of the thing that isn't the playoff, and whether that's right or wrong, and it is kind of a shame in some regards, but in order to prop yourself up and be in the conversation, you have to be there in the playoff mix, and you got to make the college football playoff. And I think Will Stein, coming from a place that made the playoff the last couple years, I think really helps him out, because Oregon is used to being at that mountaintop where they've been the program that's been knocking at the door. They haven't quite broken through, but they make it every year. They're in the conversation.
2: They get to base camp every year. If we're using the mountain example, they're not at the mountaintop. They're at base
3: camp. They're at base camp.
2: He at least knows what base camp looks like.
3: Yeah, and last year they started the climb to Everest, and then Cignetti just threw down like a big old like block of sheet.
6: A self-taught bassist, guitarist, pianist, and drummer, produced 4 instrumental albums by himself. Some of his music has been on the radio, and he would get paid. But I'll make this quick. About 5 years ago, down here in Texas, we call it twisting off. And my son twisted off. And he's not totally mentally incapacitated, but he's schizophrenic. I haven't got a clue what happened. I don't know how. I don't know what went wrong. I don't know. But my best friend, his son, went off about the same time my son did. And his best friend lost his son. He didn't take his life, but he just didn't know how to let others help him help himself. And he lost his life. And I pray every day that the Lord lets me keep my son. So, to the parents out there, don't give up and don't quit praying. Thank you. Thank you very much.
7: No, Dave, that was very powerful.
8: No doubt.
7: And I agree with you. Don't ever give up. Also, don't be so quick to judge. You know, take that time out to ask whatever individual, how can I help? What's going on? And don't just do it just because.
8: Yeah.
7: You can say you ask. Like, deeply care and ask. And even if they give you a short answer, make sure you do everything in your power, whether it's a son, friend, a family member, no matter who it is.
8: Absolutely.
7: To make sure that person is okay and that person knows that they're not alone going through whatever they're going through.
8: It's always good to check in on people. You may think, well, I don't want to bother them. You're not bothering them. It shows more than ever before that you actually care, and they'll be more than glad to hear from you and have that kind of conversation, no matter how long that conversation is going to be. Scott in Illinois, my friend, what do you have for us on the safe space?
9: Yeah, I got a problem. That kind of goes along with what I was going to say. I know I've called before. I've dealt with depression myself for a long time, and I went through trauma in my life, my past, from abuse. I held it in for a long time, and I noticed there's a lot of people hurting a lot of people holding it in. They won't let it out. I've come across a lot of those people myself. And I've learned from my own past that you got to find a way to get it out. If you're still struggling, I know I am. Battle every day. Sometimes I have great days. Sometimes it's harder. But my wife helped save my life when I met her. And if you're holding on to it and it's hard to get out, find a way to get it out. Even if it's not a counselor, just a mentor, somebody. I finally got to a point where I found a good mentor at my church. Just somebody who's going to walk with me. Find somebody who can walk with you and want to see you succeed and help you fight that battle, because you can't do it by yourself. I know I can't. So I just want to let people know that. If you're holding on to something, pain, sadness, whatever it is, find a way to get that out and enjoy life. You know, I'm starting to enjoy my life. I just want to let people know.
8: Scott in Illinois, to trampoline on what you just said, it's okay for a rock to need a rock.
7: Mm-hmm.
8: There are plenty of times that we always look at somebody and say, that's the rock of our family. And I always will look at that and say, I wonder who is the rock for that rock.
7: Freddie, I'm so glad you said that, because so many times you have people that look out for everyone else and is there for everyone else.
8: Mm-hmm.
7: But I have a saying, who's looking after the person
8: absolutely
7: that's looking after everybody? Can I say this last little point too?
8: How about it?
7: And a lot of people who are in that situation where they have to be Superman.
8: Don't.
7: They don't, but they don't mind being Superman, but sometimes they want to take a day or two off from being Superman.
8: Absolutely.
7: So make sure you have their back for that one day or that 2 days that they may not want to be Superman and just need someone to assist them.
8: Yeah, however long that's going to be. It could be a week or three, whatever that is. That time off is necessary for them to continue to be the kind of person that they want to be each and every day. If you were not able to listen any part of Freddie and Harry today, believe me, we got a lot of powerful messages from our callers. 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